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0: favor of that. They are happy that it happened. They are excited that it happened. They are thrilled when they see a president of the United States of America and someone, again, as I told you in the poll numbers, points a rifle at the president. There are people that are cheering for it to happen, and there are people cheering for that, for the president to die. And this is an extremist. This is the majority of the people that were surveyed in the Democratic Party. 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Phone lines are open. We'll get your reaction to all this, see what you think about it. Also, you can also give us your thoughts on X, at Ben Ferguson Show. You can tweet at me on X, at Ben Ferguson Show, on Instagram, at Ben Ferguson Podcast, and on Facebook, Ben Ferguson Show there as well. All right, let me go to your phone calls. Mark, welcome. Thanks for waiting. You are on the Ben Ferguson Show. Hi.
1: Hello, how are you? I just wanted to make two quick points, if I could. Here in Michigan, you know, Abdul is running for Senate, and I think there's a handful of other ones that are similar to him. On the left, his biggest thing is Medicare for all, and I have went through something similar to that. So in 2020, I was diagnosed with cancer, and just as Biden got into office, so they rushed me to the hospital, and my body was full of sepsis and all this, and it was on a Friday at 4 o'clock when they took me there. It wouldn't be until the next day that I actually talked to a doctor and got in a room. And I said, well, you know, what happened? Was there like a, you know, something happened that all these people were here? And the doctor told me that it was the homeless people, that they come in, people that live on the streets or drug addicts, whatever. And they say that they're sick and we have to treat them. And they get something to eat and they get to spend the night and then they go back out on the street.
0: Mm-hmm.
1: Well, you know, it took, you know, 15 hours for me to, you know, and I pay for insurance.
0: Sure.
1: So what happened was, you know, later on is the Biden administration, you know, let 20 million people in. Well, Medicare for all, stand in a line. That's like if you owned a hot dog stand and you said all the hot dogs are free today, you'll have a line around the block and you'll be waiting 3 hours to get a hot dog. Well, that's the same thing with Medicare for all. You will not get treated like, you know, it is. The other quick point I wanted to make with, I don't know if you've been to Detroit lately. And when I hear these politicians say billionaires don't pay their fair share, the billionaires here in Detroit, if it wasn't for them, Detroit would be nothing. The Illich family, they own the Tigers and the Red Wings. They spent $1 billion on the Fox Theater, which I would compare that to Royal Albert Hall. I mean, there's maybe four of theaters like that in the world, along with Little Caesars Arena, the Ford Motor Company and what they've done to the train station. I mean, the boardwalk, everything. It's all because of these billionaires that have invested in the city and took a chance.
0: Yeah.
1: You know, they took, you know, they don't know.
0: But that's who the Democrats want you to hate. They want, the polling number shows it's working. There is the majority of Democrats now believe. Hold on real quick. The majority of Democrats now believe. Okay. The majority of Democrats now believe that capitalism is evil. That democracy is evil, that socialism is better. That's what the data shows.
1: Yeah. Well, they're sadly mistaken. And I'll tell you, I don't know how people that work for the automobile industry, because like at the Ford Motor, at the Rouge plant, there are three 8-hour shifts that make that Ford F-150. They make one F-4150 in 1 minute, 60 an hour for three shifts. And all these auto workers and everything here, they have the best health care that you could possibly get. You can't buy this health care that I have. It's just unbelievable. And they're going to go for Medicare for all. I don't know how stupid some of these people are when it comes to...
0: Because there's one word, buddy. Mark, there's one word, free. They're obsessed with the word free. And nothing's free. Ben Ferguson Show. Much more coming up.
2: 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I'm Ken Rhodes. British police have arrested five men on suspicion of terrorism Sunday near an airbase that the U.S. military has used to facilitate strikes on Iran. President Trump spoke with reporters.
3: The arrest in the U.K. was fantastic. Working with Britain, it was an amazing job. We had them under investigation.
2: British police said officers responded to reports of three suspicious vehicles moving toward the base. Season 52 of Saturday Night Live kicked off last night with a spoof of President Trump and New York City's mayor, Zohran Mamdani, having a meeting.
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2: 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This is the Worldwide News Network.
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7: Have you been watching The Gentlemen Season 2 on Netflix? 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Its director Guy Ritchie and star Theo James stopped by the Worldwide News Network Artist Lounge. I asked Guy how he finds ways to make the predicaments the characters get into new and unpredictable for yet another season.
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6: Is having more lucid thoughts than he's ever had. He's making sense. And so he is a traditional liberal Democrat who can't put up with the status of the modern Democrat Party and what's happening. And he's invited Dr. Abdul to come on, which I think would be great because you have to spend quite a bit of time and energy hiding from the American people who you truly are. And Dr. Abdul, who's not a doctor, has a lot of hiding to do. Much like Dr. Amy Fauci, I call her, Dr. Amy Acton, running for the governorship in my home state of Ohio, in which case she has basically been the most unqualified person ever to run for governorship anywhere in the country. But no problem with that, because after all, she's a female. She's not covered the way that other Democrats have been covered. And so if you live in Louisiana, if you're in Las Vegas, if you're in Oregon, if you're in Iowa, in Ohio, we're being inundated with commercials. And it's amazing how Democrats must lie about their real beliefs because the truth won't get them elected. And so if you're a senator or have been a senator, like Senator Sherrod Brown in office for about 50 years, you have to hide who you truly are and act as if that somehow John Eustis, the present senator, is somehow responsible for rising fuel prices. What would happen if the Democratic policies were installed fully? What would be the cost of gasoline and diesel at that point? Throw on top of that the price of health care. What would it be if Bernie Sanders was in charge of health care or Sherrod Brown? What would that be? Or Gavin Newsom? Are you kidding me? So they have to hide who they are and criticize who's in office, because if you understand what their real policies are, what they're predicting, what happened if they get elected, it would be much worse. You think it's bad now? Double the price of gasoline, double the price of diesel, which is what the Democrats want. They want it because of the Green New Deal, wants to make sure you don't use fossil fuels at all and rely upon batteries and windmills. That's what they want. It's kind of rich and hypocritical for Democrats to complain about high fuel expenses when their policies caused it in the first place. Let's continue with more. Your calls are next. 866-647-7337. Bill Cunningham, the great American, with you and all great Americans every Sunday night.

0: Worldwide News Network update. I'm Ken Rhodes. Two giant pandas have flown from China to the U.S. Here's Danielle Nottingham.
1: Ping Ping and Fu Shuang were loaded off the FedEx plane after a more than 16-hour flight. Zoo Atlanta will once again be host to the pandas for the first time in 2 years.
0: The two departed Chengdu, China, Sunday morning and landed in Atlanta, where they will spend the next 10 years at Zoo Atlanta. They're on loan as part of a cooperative research and conservation agreement. The nor'easter pounding the shores of Nantucket yesterday uncovered a likely remnant of the Warren Sawyer. That's a ship headed for Boston from New Orleans that was wrecked December 22nd of 1884. The pieces that washed ashore were chunks of wooden beams still attached to their iron fastenings. The Nantucket Current says other pieces of the ship were discovered 3 years ago near the site of the wreck on Nantucket's South Shore. This is the Worldwide News Network.
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4: Get your boots on, folks. Music City's throwing quite the party, celebrating 250 years of America in true Nashville style. Founded in 1779 as a humble fort on the Cumberland River, this town's come a long way. 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Well, the food, Nashville hot chicken, warm biscuits, and a classic meat and three plates. Nashville, 250 years of history, served up with a side of twang. Georgia, founded in 1733 by James Oglethorpe, is one of the original 13 colonies. Georgia, 250 years of history, served up with Southern style. I'm Yana Derillis for the Worldwide News.
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11: Who is looking as much as hard as possible for money reasons to find that the so-called white friends of Nolan Wells actually participated in his death, which would be a damnable lie. It's not true. And I'm glad those three friends of Nolan Wells have lawyered up to go after the Benjamin Crumps and the Al Sharptons of this world. Now, I guess no one can put up with the fact that a teenage boy maybe accidentally drowned, and that's what happened. Now, let's continue with more. Coming up next is Senator Rand Paul of the great state of Kentucky. Hopefully, he'll be the senior senator in Kentucky sometime soon, because Mitch McConnell simply must go. Let's continue with more. And by the way, say a prayer if you can for the innocent children killed all over the world called abortion. Bill Cunningham with you every Sunday night.

0: Worldwide News Network update. I'm Ken Rhodes. Prices of oil and groceries were on the agenda as President Trump spoke with reporters this morning.
1: Oil will come dropping down as soon as Iran gives up, as soon as the war is over, which will be soon. Oil is going to come plummeting down, and oil prices are coming down. But prices for groceries have come way down from Biden. Almost every price has come way down.
0: The president also claimed that last night a record amount of oil was taken out from the Strait of Hormuz. South African police looking for suspects involved in two separate mass shootings that killed 27 people within hours of each other. Sound from one of the shootings in Luandel Township near Cape Town, where 10 died, 11 were hurt. The other attack was in Wadela Township near Johannesburg. The motives unknown, but gang violence and organized crime remain rife in South Africa. This is the Worldwide News Network.
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3: All this talk about Florida, Florida, Florida. Old people, young people, they all love Florida. But now there's some competition. It's really surprising to hear where. It's Delaware. Since 2020, Sussex County in Delaware's population has improved and grown by 20%. And for people over 65 years old, it's grown 25%. So why Delaware? Well, it's got low taxes, it's got sandy beaches, and it's only a 2.5-hour train ride to New York City. One New Jersey resident said that her property taxes went from $18,000 a year in New Jersey to $1,800 a year in Delaware. You can take Delaware or Florida. I'll take Manhattan. Never bet against the United States. I'm Suzanne Miller.
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9: Rand Paul from my home state of Kentucky is the junior senator, soon to be the senior senator, I think, from Kentucky, about many issues happening in Washington with China, with the penny plan, with college sports, with gas and diesel prices, the war in Iran, Xi Jinping, the great visit, etc. And Senator Rand Paul, once again, welcome to the Bill Cunningham Show. And Senator, first of all, I love the penny plan. I love what you're trying to do. I think the odds of it happening are non-existent because Republicans spend money like Democrats and Democrats spend like Republicans. Whether Trump's in the White House or Obama, it's the same thing. But describe to the American people, what is the penny plan? And do you really think it's realistic it's going to be voted on?
10: Well, I think we need to do it. Whether or not we have the votes is another question. you know, everybody's talking about affordability, but affordability is really just inflation. So over the Biden 4 years, we had 20% inflation. And over the two Trump years, we've had about 3.5% a year. But it doesn't go away. The fact that it was 10% 1 year and goes to 3%, it's still getting worse. It's just getting worse at a slower pace. So over the last 5 years, most people have lost 25% of the purchasing power of their paycheck. So if your wages went up 25%, you're still doing okay. But if your wages have stayed the same, if you made $50,000 a year 5 years ago and you still make $50,000 a year, you're really making $45,000 a year or less. Everybody's being squeezed, and that's the inflation problem. That comes from the debt. So when the Federal Reserve buys our debt, they do it by creating new currency. The new currency enters into circulation. That causes inflation. Now, if you watch the mainstream media, which I don't recommend, if you watch CNN, which is a waste of time, don't do it. But if you watch them, they act perplexed. They're like, oh, if we only knew what caused the affordability problem, if we only knew. They don't even call it inflation because they're refusing to acknowledge it came from deficit spending. But the penny plan would fix this. The penny plan is a across-the-board cut. And the reason I chose to do across the board, at least as a beginning design, is that way we're not just cutting off Democrat programs, we're not just cutting off Republican programs, everybody takes a haircut. And even when someone comes in my office and they say, well, this research, my grandmother has Alzheimer's, can't we do more Alzheimer's research? Now, I will look at them and I'll say, we can do some. We did 100 million last year. What about 94 million? That would be the penny plan. We wouldn't eliminate Alzheimer's research. We just say we're out of money and we can't borrow money from China for Alzheimer's research. It just does not make any sense. You can't borrow money to pay rent. And most people look at me and say, you know, that's pretty reasonable, unless they are elected. If they're elected, they run away from me with their hair on fire and they won't touch it because they think any kind of cuts are the third rail of politics.
9: Senator Rand Paul, Milton Friedman said 30 years ago, he's one of my all-time great conservatives. He said the main driver, if not the exclusive driver of inflation, is government spending and creation of dollars unsupported by productivity. So if productivity goes up and there's $1 trillion or more productivity, yes. Well, that in that case, the dollar is supported by productivity. However, when you simply print money and you have accounts in the federal government going back and forth, inflation, that's the driver of inflation. And under Biden, it was close to 21%. Under the two terms of Trump, it's going to be probably in the range of 12 to 15%. So by the time Trump gets done in 2.5 years, it's going to be in the last 10 years, there's going to be 25 to 30% inflation. And that doesn't count the diesel fuel prices coming down the road. The two great problems the founding fathers did not address was number one, term limits, and number two, deficit spending. They could not have conceived that there'd be a Congress that would spend, that would borrow $1 trillion a year to pay interest on the national debt. And then have a national debt deficit of $2 trillion every year. They could not have conceived that would have happened because they knew that public service was you go in and go out and you don't stay there permanently. And the penny plan's a great idea, but would you agree that without that, without some holding back of federal spending and borrowing, in about 5 or 6 years when we get to $50 trillion, there'll be a moment when the bonds are not purchased, then there's a tremendous crisis that makes the Depression look good.
10: Yeah, and the question is, are we there? I mean, daily people talk about the bond market. When they talk about the bond market and talk about yields going up, they're talking about interest rates going up. And so, you know, the 10-year note is 5.1. You know, the 30-year above 5. You can't get a 30-year mortgage probably for less than 7 now. So, yes, it is reflected. People are worried about the debt. It is skittish. And yet the stock market is still sky high. So is it a recipe for a correction or a crash? I don't know. If you have that, there needs to be some good people up here to pick up the pieces. If it doesn't happen immediately, though, it still happens gradually. Because you're right, 21% inflation under Biden, another 15% under Trump is all additive. It doesn't go away. That's losses. If your wages don't keep up with that, you are being squeezed. This is what's wrong with the election. I mean, it's looking very close in Ohio, looking close in Iowa. All of these places that have trended Republican are looking very, very close because if you make $50,000 a year and are married money after your rent and your food, And so when a steak costs $20 at the grocery store, you can see how people are being squeezed. And they're like, why did the Republicans have to start a war in Iran? Why did the Republicans have to have a trade war with Canada? So all of these things are adding to it. And right now, I foresee bad times for Republicans in November.

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16: I'm Gloria Chapa. An early powerful nor'easter has been pounding the eastern U.S. from Washington, D.C. to Maine over the weekend. The nor'easter has knocked out power to tens of thousands of homes in New England. The storm could linger through Monday night with more heavy rain, strong wind, and dangerous surf. It's caused flooding in areas of New Jersey and New York City. Tamar Noone is a Monmouth County, New Jersey commissioner. He says crews are working nonstop.
17: Kind of like an assembly line. Grab what they need, move on to the next thing. Just keeps the flow moving, gets them back on the job site faster. And throughout the storm, even as the wind's been whipping, we've been able to keep the lights, getting those lights back on and keeping customers restored.
16: A New York City Housing Authority employee was killed by a falling tree branch. Flights have been canceled and delayed through the weekend. President Trump was set to attend a meeting on AI at the White House, News Nation's Tom Dempsey reports.
18: On the agenda tonight is a meeting, according to the president, with the CEO of Anthropic. CEO has raised concerns about AI and has spoken about the need to slow down development. Recently, OpenAI revealed AI agents showed, quote, expected behavior when accessing public information on U.S. government websites. An independent investigation also found a failed hacking attempt targeted the Department of Education website.
16: OpenAI says it has paused training of its latest artificial intelligence models because of those agents going rogue.
19: The decision came hours after the company disclosed on Friday that it was reviewing several recent incidents in which OpenAI agents searched federal government websites and acted in ways beyond what was asked of them. OpenAI CEO Sam Altman recently testified before Congress.
20: As AI systems become more capable and more autonomous, they could move faster than our institutions, concentrate power in too few hands, or make decisions that people no longer understand. Control.
19: Lawmakers are urging AI labs to slow development so they could build guardrails to stop agents from acting on their own. Ken Rhodes, Worldwide News Network, New York.
16: There's been another hit for Boeing. The Wall Street Journal is reporting the airplane manufacturer identified a previously undisclosed software glitch in its 737 MAX. It could cause an automated navigation feature to fail during landing. Boeing said it informed all 737 operators last month about the issue, as it may prevent pilots from having access to automated flight guidance. The FAA says it is aware of the potential issue and is working closely with Boeing and the airlines. Two fatal crashes in 2018 and 2019 led to a worldwide grounding of Boeing's 737 MAX 8 aircraft. This is the Worldwide News Network.
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21: Unless you're living under a rock, you saw last week the Fed raised interest rates. They raised it by 0.25%, and it looks like this is not going to be the last increase. Here's what I think is going to happen. The pool of qualified buyers is going to shrink. Buyers will either put their purchases on hold or lower their budget to account for this increase. Now let's talk about the sellers. That's the tough one, because sellers by nature, they have high expectations. They don't believe that their homes are going to be worth anything less, but trust me, it will. Check this out. While the market's always changing, I think it's going to get slower, and it already is. Still, when buying, do it in the United States because it's still the best country in the world, and real estate is still the best investment. And everybody gets the United States of America. I'm Suzanne Miller.
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16: The stage is now set for Major League Baseball's postseason. The Philadelphia Phillies score the National League's last remaining wildcard spot with their win over Tampa Bay, as heard on NBC Sports Philadelphia.
0: Swing and a miss! He struck him out! And the Phillies will head back to the postseason as they clinch the final wildcard spot in the National League.
16: They will take on the Atlanta Braves tomorrow in a best-of-three wildcard series. In the American League, make way for the Houston Astros, who beat the A's and scored the third seed in the American League. They go on to do battle with the Chicago White Sox. Taylor Swift is now the most awarded artist in MTV Video Music Awards history. Swift won Video of the Year for her showgirl-inspired The Fate of Ophelia, which she dedicated to the late Dolly Parton. Tay-Tay was presented with the inaugural Artist Director Honors and Best Direction for Opalite, bringing her total to 33. Gloria Chapa, Worldwide News Network, New York.
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7: And the great American, all together, and Jack Keane, the general. There is no way on God's green earth that the Revolutionary Guard is ever, ever going to become a participatory democracy. It simply is not true. It cannot happen. Therefore, let's press the advantage we have right now and bring Pax Americana to the Middle East. Let's continue with more. Coming up next is Sherry Few of the USPIE. Bill Cunningham, the great American, with you and all great Americans every Sunday night.

0: Worldwide News Network update. I'm Gloria Chapa. British police have arrested five men near RAF Fairford Air Base. The United States has used the base during its war with Iran. The Metropolitan Police said the men were detained under the Explosives Act and are being held on suspicion of preparing a terrorist act.
1: Armed officers responded and subsequently arrested five men in the Welford area on suspicion of committing offences under the Explosives Act. The men were taken into custody where they remain.
0: Video footage appeared to show a bomb disposal robot working between three white trucks. An early powerful nor'easter has been pounding the eastern U.S. from Washington, D.C. to Maine. The nor'easter has knocked out power to tens of thousands of homes. The storm could linger through Monday night with more heavy rain, strong wind, and dangerous surf. It's caused flooding in areas of New Jersey and New York City. 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
3: A new study from the University of California, Irvine, published in Current Obesity Reports, suggests that a father's health way before conception may influence a child's future risk of obesity. Researchers found that factors such as diet, weight, stress, and lifestyle habits can affect child's health through both biological and environmental pathways. So health habits don't just benefit you, they may help shape the health and future of generations. Want to fight disease from the inside out? An anti-inflammatory diet is your secret weapon. 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Step outside and kick off your shoes. 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And this helps balance your nervous system, reduce inflammation, and reset stress by syncing with the Earth's natural energy. Remember, we're electrical beings. I'm Yana Derulis for the Worldwide News Network.
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15: It appears to be a major investigation happening of efforts by Islamic extremists to blow up a U.S. Air Force facility in England. That's going on as I speak. I also would note that the president has had a tremendous week, shall we say. The media doesn't talk about it, of course not. But Finland and Sweden, according to Fox News this morning, has scrambled fighter jets together against the Russian intrusion into their territory. These are difficult. These are very hard times, and we need strong leadership. With the Democratic Party, I began by giving you a report out of the New York Post that the Democratic Party would like the U.S. military to stage a bloodless or a bloody coup to take out Donald Trump. This was a column written by Jordan Sekulow. It appears that 59% of Democrats say they would feel positive if they learned that a military coup had removed Donald Trump and seized control of the American government. Another large chunk, 55%, say they wish the president would die in his sleep or, be taken out of office. And 87% of Democrats say they want Trump removed under the 25th Amendment and or by other means necessary taken out of office. About 30% of Democrats would not mind if Donald Trump was assassinated. That's the environment we're in with the Democratic Party. And that's the group you want to put in charge in about 6 weeks of the House or the Senate. I pray to God that's not the case. Abortion on demand is one thing. Islamic terror is another thing. But to have a major Democratic Party, more than half say they wouldn't mind if the military took over Washington and all of a sudden the military's in charge of Washington, D.C. That's where we are. In their mind, whatever Trump says is dismissed immediately, no matter what is any expression is simply dismissed. And you cannot allow the enemy to enter the gates and work inside. And right now it's happening with Dr. Abdul. It's happening with Mamdani, happening with Sherrod Brown, and happening with Telefrico in Texas. That's the crew that want to govern for decades to come with no prisons, no jails, no police, no southern border, no capitalism. Everything is free, and all of a sudden America is destroyed. They do not wish us well. The enemy cannot exist within the gates. So over the next several weeks, many of us are going to try to rally the troops once again to save America from itself. Thanks for listening. Especially I want to thank Senator Rand Paul for coming on with his perspective. Bill Cunningham, the great American, with you and all great Americans, every Sunday.
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21: I'm Gloria Chapa. Twin emergencies in Hawaii tonight. Category 4 Hurricane Nolo is about 380 miles south-southwest of Honolulu, but fierce winds are raising alarms over a brush fire. News Nation's Jill Kurimoto has more.
22: Strong winds from the storm are fueling a fast-moving brush fire in Oluwalu, and evacuations are being ordered. Crews are working to get a handle on the flames as residents are being told to get out of harm's way.
21: She says evacuations are already underway in portions of Maui.
22: Evacuation orders have been issued for Oluwalu Village from Luawai to Ehehene Streets. And Maui County remains under a tropical storm watch, flood watch, and high surf advisory. But the biggest concern are the winds, with gusts 40 to 45 miles per hour, exceeding 70 miles an hour.
21: An early powerful nor'easter has been pounding the eastern U.S. from Washington, D.C. to Maine. The nor'easter has knocked out power to tens of thousands of homes. The storm could linger through Monday night with more heavy rain, strong wind, and dangerous surf. It's caused flooding in areas of New Jersey and New York City. A New York City housing employee was killed by a falling tree branch. Flights have been canceled and delayed throughout the weekend. People's pain at the pump and on the shelves is certainly palpable, but President Trump insists it will soon change.
23: Prices of oil and groceries were on the agenda as President Trump spoke with reporters Sunday.
24: Oil will come dropping down as soon as Iran gives up, as soon as the war is over, which will be soon. Oil is going to come plummeting down, and all prices are coming down, but prices for groceries have come way down from Biden. Almost every price has come way down.
23: The president also claimed that this weekend a record amount of oil was taken out from the Strait of Hormuz. Ken Rhodes, Worldwide News Network, New York.
21: British police arrest 5 men near an airbase used by the United States during its war with Iran on suspicion of preparing a terrorist act. News Nation's Tom Dempsey.
25: The incident, taking place in southwest England near Royal Air Force Base Fairford, owned by the British military but used at times by U.S. forces as a base for bombers conducting strikes in Iran. Exact details about the suspects still remain unknown, but investigators say they received a tip overnight of the trucks traveling toward the airbase. Footage showed an extensive response from police, leading to over 80 homes nearby being evacuated and an area of 400 yards around the scene being taped off.
21: There has been heightened concern about threats from hostile states. And at least 38 people have been killed in separate late-night shootings in South Africa. Two of the massacres happened within a few hours of each other late Saturday night and early Sunday morning. This is the Worldwide News Network.
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21: Season 52 of Saturday Night Live kicked off last night with a spoof of President Trump and New York City Mayor Zoran Mamdani meeting.
27: Please let me stay here with you.
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21: Rami Youssef played Mayor Mamdani, and James Austin Johnson was in his usual role as the president. Taylor Swift is now the most awarded artist in MTV Video Music Awards history. She was presented with the inaugural Artist Director Honors, bringing her total to 33. She won Video of the Year for Showgirl Inspired the Fate of Ophelia, which she dedicated to the late Dolly Parton, and she also debuted her new music video for her song Patient Zero during the show. It stars Colin Farrell and Dakota Johnson. Gloria Chapa, Worldwide News Network, New York.
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4: Midnight Misfits. Walter Sterling. The other side of midnight.
5: Wyatt Sharp is a known Canadian. He's 17 years old. He's in high school and is giving us both a perspective on the news of the week, as he does every Sunday at this time, and every the high school situation in Canada. The news stories that intrigued you, Wyatt, what are those?
6: Yeah, I mean, this week in particular, you had at the United Nations in New York, before the break, we're talking about Gen Z now, if we just get into some of the broader headlines, the United Nations in New York, that was interesting in the sense that it was the first meeting ever since Donald Trump's threats towards Canada that you had world leaders together. And I think in a lot of ways, what Canada was hoping to achieve was overshadowed by the visit of the Israeli Prime Minister Benjamin Netanyahu, where he ended up having about three quarters of the UN Assembly Hall walk out on him in the middle of his remarks. The other thing that I thought was a little bit more of a funny remark that happened throughout Donald Trump's speech was when he was talking about artificial intelligence, and you have the administration now that is, instead of calling it artificial intelligence, they are saying and adopting the term super intelligence. And the president had said that he doesn't like the word artificial because he thinks artificial means fake. And I think that was just both funny and ironic. And I'm sure that, you know, he was saying it with the understanding that it was, you know, intended to be funny. But he said, again, that he thinks that he doesn't want to call it artificial intelligence because that means fake. And of course, the irony is that artificial intelligence is in fact fake. So that was interesting. And again, that's with the backdrop of all of these different AI whistleblowers right now for various companies coming out and saying that they think that artificial intelligence is really the number one threat facing society right now. You had an OpenAI employee come out and in kind of a doomsday esque kind of philosophy say that he thinks that OpenAI and some of these AI tech giants could actually be working towards something that is not very good in terms of the direction of kind of the global world order.
5: What? Say that again. Just sum that up again, because I'm totally confused now. Because.
6: So there was a whistleblower who worked for a company called OpenAI, which is the parent company of ChatGPT, who came out and gave a number of different interviews over the course of the past couple of weeks. He did one with Anderson Cooper and others as well, where he said that he thinks that AI could essentially cause the end of the world, which again is a very doomsday kind of philosophy, by the end of the decade was the way that he described it.
5: And how, and as a 17-year-old, how do you feel about that?
6: Look, I mean, I think if we put it into perspective, there was a lot of doomsayers about the internet. There was a lot of people who, you know, around kind of the Y2K era of 2000 thought that that was going to be the end of, you know, the world as well. So I think anytime there's any big technological innovation, there's obviously a lot of mass hysteria and a lot of concern about it. For me, I think that it's all about regulating it. And obviously

0: side of midnight.
1: Hey, Walter. On tonight's episode of Confessions of a Retired Detective, I'd like to talk a little bit about a lineup I was involved in. So it was in the mid-90s, and my partner and I ran a plate on a stolen car. It turned out it was taken in a carjacking, wound up fighting with these guys, and we recovered a .357 Magnum. So we brought him into the station house. We learned that in addition to the car just being stolen, it was taken in a carjacking the night before. And what had happened was the owner of a body shop was closing up, and he was going to take his customer's 1989 Nissan Pulsar home with him. And as he was getting into the car, these two guys approach with ski masks. They point the .357 Magnum, and they say, "Give me the keys to the car." So the guy hands him the keys, and he steps away from the car, and they say, "Get in." And it's a two-door car, so the victim would have had to climb into the back seat. He goes, "Why do I got to get in? I already gave you my wallet and the keys." And they said, "Get in." He knew at that point that they were going to kill him, figuring if they get rid of him, then he won't be around to report the car stolen. So the victim takes off running, and they fire a couple of shots over his head. Anyway, we get these guys into the station house, and we find out that they've got a record a mile long, and we call up the body shop owner, and we ask him if he can view a lineup. So he comes in, and he says, they were wearing ski masks. So the district attorney's like, "Well, you can charge him with the stolen car and gun, but we're not going to be able to charge him with the carjacking because he didn't get a good look at their faces." I go, "But he heard their voices. Can we do a voice lineup?" So she pondered it for a second, and she says, "Okay, let's give that a try." So what we did was we got five fillers that were about the same height and weight, put them in the lineup, and what they would do is when it was their turn, they would take a step forward, the one-way glass, and yell, "Give me the keys, give me the keys," and whatever else these two dirtbags said when they were doing the robbery. I'm in with the victim behind the glass, and on the first lineup, the guy takes a step forward, the bad guy, and he says, "Give me the keys, give me the keys." And the victim turns around and goes, "That's him. I'll never forget that voice." And he's looking, he goes, "And I know those eyes." He goes, "Those eyes," he goes, "were piercing at me through the ski mask." So we had one down, one to go. The other guy didn't say as much. So when it was his turn, whatever he said, the victim, he wasn't as sure, but he said, "Yep, that's him." And I go, "How do you know?" And he goes, "Because he's got a slight lisp," which the guy did have a slight lisp. So needless to say, the two guys were charged with the carjacking. They took it to trial. They lost. The guy that had the .357 Magnum got 10 years, and the passenger got 4.5 to 6. For more behind-the-scenes NYPD stories, be sure to check out my new book, NYPD, Behind the Blue Wall of Silence, available on Amazon. I'm retired detective turned author Vic Ferrari with Walter Sterling. On the other side of midnight.

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0: 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A walk maybe I should take. 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
3: Your car can be a spy. 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
1: Take a look at the moon tonight. Last night was the autumn moon. This is a magnificent moon. It's why we live. Mary Romeo, a Midnight Misfit, welcome. Nina Kay, Catherine Hines, Sandy Magia, Steve Kamer, Rick Joyce, Tim Crow, Jay Fortunato, Midnight Misfits, Michael Leone, Drew Simmels. Hey, Drew, thank you for your nice emails. I appreciate it. Keith Mortensen has the life in Florida, earned it, deserve it. Bill Buchanan, welcome. Charles Dempsey, Miss Rose. What's that sound I'm hearing? Is that something I did? Probably. Roger Sabat, Joel Rios, Roberta Del Conte, John Trueworthy. These are Midnight Misfits. If you'd like to be an official Midnight Misfit, I would like it too. What you do is, you go to WalterSterlingShow.com, WalterSterlingShow.com, and download the official Midnight Misfit membership card. It has a decoder. When I give out secret messages, you will be able to understand them. The people you... Oh, there it is. I wondered what the noise was coming from. Hold on. I'm not very professional. I know Dominic Carter one day, he just keeps screaming. No, my phone was on. And it was on the floor. That was distracting me. But you couldn't hear it, so everything's fine. You go to WalterSterlingShow.com, WalterSterlingShow.com, download the official Midnight Misfit membership card. And then you're finally in a club. You're not in any clubs. You were barely in the chess club. Or worse, you were in the AV club. You rolled the projector into the room. This is your great-grandfather. Rolled the projector into the room. But we get to be together every night from 1 a.m. to 5 a.m., 1 a.m. to 5 a.m. And now we're looking at autumn. Autumn presents special challenges that we're going to talk about tomorrow night because it's a class. We have to review these items. The greatest challenge of autumn is the pumpkin patch. The pumpkin patch. Now, if you live on the West Coast, the pumpkin patch is a parking lot. But if you live on the East Coast, it's many, many acres of mud. You get to the pumpkin patch, you park your car. Wait, you park your car in the third parking lot because the first two are full. You're in an overflow lot right there. You're in deep trouble. You're in the overflow lot. And you get out of your car in the overflow lot with your city shoes, and what happens? Now your city Gucci shoes are covered in mud. You hadn't thought about that. Oh, yes, I remember last year my shoes were covered in mud. Why didn't I remember for this year? And now the 9-year-old wants to get out and go get a pumpkin. But, well, there's the apple orchard. Let's pick apples. Notice that in the apple orchards, there are rows and rows of apples that you can't get into. The golden delicious apples, the really good-looking Macintosh apples. You're not allowed in there. They're roped off. You fill up a bushel with the apples you really don't want, and then you go to the cashier, and you pay for the privilege of having picked your own fruit. You pay a farmer, a man who's supposed to be picking your fruit. Now you pay him for your own fruit, and you're exhausted because you've been walking in mud, which you weren't prepared for, and you've had to carry a very heavy bushel, a basket of apples, because the kid really wanted these apples. She really wanted these apples. And you haven't even gotten to the pumpkins yet. And you and I will talk about that special hell along with the corn maze. the corn maze with the 10-year-old rambunctious son, that is one of the great spiritual challenges of our time. I'm thinking about the mud on the shoes. You know what I'm talking about. Walter Sterling, the greatest gift you and I can receive is a request for help. Red Apple Audio Networks.
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3: I'm Gloria Chapa. British police are questioning five men and examining possible explosives found near an airbase used by the U.S. and is also a key base for U.S. bombers. The men were arrested on suspicion of preparing an act of terrorism. Democrat Adam Smith, who sits on the House Armed Services Committee, says it's a wake-up call to renew security concerns about U.S. personnel.
4: We've been hitting Iran in a variety of different ways, and they've been hitting back. And yes, I think every U.S. personnel, every base across the world is potentially vulnerable to the attack. I'm just glad that we were able to stop this one, but we all need to be on very high alert because, you know, this is an all-out war between the U.S. and Iran, and I don't expect Iran to limit themselves in how they try to respond. We have to be prepared for it.
3: Officials have not said who they believe was involved, and an Iranian-linked motive is being considered. China says a two-month extension on a trade truce with the U.S. would give room for both sides to resolve economic and trade issues. The extension was one of the key points from the second summit this year between President Trump and President Xi Jinping in Washington. Both sides have agreed to form a trade council with first order of business to discuss a reciprocal tariff cut on $30 billion of products, including fireworks, tableware, Christmas ornaments, and soccer balls. South Korea is demanding an apology from Ukraine after Ukrainian President Volodymyr Zelensky revealed the transfer of two North Korean prisoners of war during a UN speech last week. Seoul says it was supposed to be a secret transfer and has accused Ukraine of violating a non-disclosure agreement, which Ukraine denies. Seoul put out a statement that the denial seriously undermines trust between the two governments. A South Korean official says two countries had reached the agreement as Seoul was concerned about the safety of the soldiers and their families, citing a fear of prosecution. An early powerful nor'easter has been pounding the eastern U.S. from Washington, D.C. to Maine. The nor'easter has knocked out power to tens of thousands of homes. The storm could linger through Monday night with more heavy rain, strong wind, and dangerous surf. In Stone Harbor, New Jersey, high tide and strong winds pushed water into Jay's on 3rd restaurant, leaving them scrambling to clean up and dry out before a wedding rehearsal dinner. Owner Ann Fitzsimmons.
5: We've been flooded out twice before. We've been here for 19 years. So if it happens again, we are not abandoning our guests, no. The show must go on.
3: Over 100,000 customers lost power at some point across the Northeast and Mid-Atlantic. Italy's Catania Airport has all flights suspended for a third day in a row after Mount Etna released volcanic ash into the atmosphere. Mount Etna is Europe's highest and most active volcano. This is the Worldwide News Network.
6: This is John Katsimatidis. Welcome to the Worldwide News Network, the network we have built to make sure people around the whole world all have current news. The world has become so small. I grew up in a world where Walter Cronkite, 92% of the people, believed what Walter Cronkite says. These people are entitled to the truth. 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
3: Swift is now the most awarded artist in MTV Video Music Awards history with 33 VMAs. She won the inaugural Artist Director Honors, Best Direction for Opalite, and Video of the Year for her showgirl-inspired The Fate of Ophelia, which she dedicated to the late Dolly Parton.
10: The ultimate showgirl, Dolly Parton.
3: Madonna led the pack this year with 7 awards, including Artist of the Year, Best Dance Video, and Best Collaboration for Bring You Love with Sabrina Carpenter. Avengers Endgame returns to the top spot at the box office. The re-release grossed $26 million over the weekend, a victory lap for Marvel ahead of the upcoming Avengers Doomsday release. Zach Cracker's reboot of Resident Evil is at second place, and Brad Pitt-led Heart of the Beast comes in third. Gloria Chapa, Worldwide News Network, New York.
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21: Yet, they accuse Israel, tiny Israel, of colonialism. Some colonialism. And who's accusing us? Well, among them are people in Britain and in France. For God's sakes, they invented the term. They're colonies. Raised the entire globe. Colonialism. Give us a break. Another lie. We'd all be dead. Now, you want to hear the ultimate irony? In defending itself, Israel is also defending many of the countries whose delegates just left this hall. In fact, I want you to know that many of their leaders even thank us privately for taking out Iran's nukes. It's hard to imagine more mind-blowing hypocrisy, but that's exactly what it is. Now, this isn't the first time we are faced with the threat of annihilation.
22: I'll tell you what. Benjamin Netanyahu's speech at the UN yesterday was epic. It was epic. We played some of it yesterday. I said we would have more today. We do have more today. There's other news that we will cover today. Obama has been on kind of a roll. The former president of these United States of America, Barack Hussein Obama, we will cover that as well. It is the I Can't Believe It's Already Friday edition of Bo Snerdly's Rush Hour, the fastest hour in American media. Also, on the table today, the Supreme Court has acted. It may be too late to really have the impact that was desired on the midterm elections, but the Supreme Court of the United States cleared the way today for the Trump administration to implement using its overhauled immigration database, which it says is also aimed at combating voter fraud. Now, liberal justices on the Supreme Court, of course, dissented from this. The fight, by the way, will go on in the courts. This is not a ruling on the merits of the case. This is a ruling that allows them to continue to use it while the court cases in the lower courts are being adjudicated. The majority wrote that the federal government has an obligation to respond to requests from state and local election officials that want to verify the citizenship of voters. And the order below, the order that they said that is no longer valid, would prevent the federal government from using the program it believes is the best suited to the task. And that one is the Homeland Security Department's Systematic Alien Verification for Entitlements, the SAFE Act service. It's and they want to use that database that they're compiling in the elections. And, of course, you had the Ketanji Brown Jackson was one of the ones that raised her hand. I think she may have written the main dissent. I'll look for that, because I recall reading something that Ms. Jackson said. And I have a few stories about this from different sources. The Washington Post version of the same story. Government can use Social Security data to identify non-citizen voters, Supreme Court rules. They can use, the Trump administration can use, the federal government, Washington Post, can use a wide-ranging government database that includes, it's not just built on Social Security information, it includes Social Security information to help state officials identify if non-citizens are on their voter list. Now, you remember, the Democrats say this is not a problem. There was just a Nigerian in Massachusetts, a citizen, that was arrested for voting in elections. And the Democrats' argument is that it's not widespread. Even at first, their argument was it doesn't happen. Then when there was proof that it did happen, then their argument shifted. Well, it doesn't happen much. In an unsigned opinion, the majority said the claims made by voters who challenged the database likely lack merit. At issue is the inclusion of Social Security data in a system maintained by the Department of Homeland Security. It is called a Systematic Alien Verification for Entitlements. SAFE. And the court wrote again, as I said, that the government has an obligation to respond to requests from states and local election officials who want to verify citizenship of people voting. And it's hard to believe that you would have Democrats on the Supreme Court of the United States that wouldn't agree with this, but we do. And the way that the Washington Post covers what I just mentioned to you about what happened in New Jersey, listen to this paragraph in the Washington Post story. Well, non-citizens sometimes wind up on state voter rolls because of mistakes. So you see, the Washington Post, in their reporting, has determined that it's only mistakes that cause it. They apparently have sent their reporter and reporterettes to look at every single instance and do a thorough investigation and make the claim that they're all mistakes. This year, New Jersey disclosed it had inadvertently registered about 6,600 non-citizens to vote because of a software glitch in its motor vehicle office. About 340 of those non-citizens cast ballots. They tell us it doesn't happen. They tell us it's rather than they tell us New Jersey. Oh, but sometimes it's an accident with no proof. They always, when they write articles about Trump, they say without evidence. Well, without evidence, the Washington Post is telling us that the only time this happens is by mistake. And they proudly say that with no evidence offered to back up their assertions. So, Scottie Perryman, the president of Democracy Forward, one of those groups that followed Democracy Forward, my behind. We are deeply disappointed by today's decision, but this case is not over yet. Oh, good. Let's argue it out more. Speaking of New Jersey, Mickey Mikey. The governor there, Mickey Mikey. You know, she handpicked this dude He was straight out of central casting for Democrats. You had liberal, white, Mickey Mikey Sherrill. So what do we need to balance out that ticket? Well, I don't want to get a white dude. Let me get a black dude. That way, you know, we don't have to deal with the thing, and I don't have to be on top of a white man. Anyway, Mickey Mikey Sherrill. Cut four, Phil. Mickey Mikey Sherrill. Here's a report from NBC Today Show about it. Here you go.
0: Meanwhile, New Jersey Governor Mikey Sherrill calling for the immediate resignation of Lieutenant Governor Dale Caldwell, setting today as the deadline. Governor Sherrill says that an independent investigation found the evidence that Caldwell sexually harassed a female co-worker. The governor says Caldwell's ethical lapses persisted despite multiple warnings and trainings. Caldwell, for his part, has denied the allegations. His attorney saying in a statement they strongly disputed the three findings in the investigation.
22: So is it a high-tech lynching? Or I'm just asking. I don't know, and I'm not making any prejudgment. The guy says he didn't do it. But, you know, he's a black guy, and, you know, and black guys are the innocent, you know, to some people in the Democrat Party. I mean, yeah, he didn't do it, huh? The guy says he didn't do it. I didn't do it. And yet Mickey Mikey's administration is hoisting the guy up in what could be, I'm not saying it is, and I'm not accusing her of anything untoward. But if you believe him and don't believe her, it's a high-tech lynching. They want the black dude out. If you believe her and believe and don't believe him, the guy's a serial harasser, and they gave him multiple trainings, but either he's not smart enough, or maybe he's too shiftless and lazy to take the training that Mickey Sherrill's and Mickey Sherrill, that her government gave him, and he's not as intelligent as if they gave him trainings and he still doesn't get it, or else he's a predator. I mean, what's going on here? Hey, it's an ugly mess in New Jersey. It's ugly, ugly, ugly. And you get the black guy. Finally, they give a black guy a shot in New Jersey in state government, and here's old Mickey Mikey Sherrill getting rid of the guy. I just find it all unsettling. What's the latest on the nor'easter up there? What's the latest on the big nor'easter? Are we having a nor'easter or are we not having a nor'easter? Where's the rain? Where's the wind? Where's the thunder? Where's the snow? Where's all of this? I keep reading, ladies and gentlemen, and you certainly know too. I mean, in fact, they had to cancel that Ed, what's his name, concert. The one that, who's the guy, Kevin, help me out with this guy, Macklemore. Oh, by the way, he's doing a Free Palestine concert tour. He just went all in. He said, oh, you don't want me to talk about Palestine? Fine, I'm going to do my own tour. He's going to do a Free Palestine tour. Good for him, I mean, if that's what he wants to do. But apparently that big concert that all the heck was being raised over up in Gillette Stadium has been canceled because of the nor'easter. How do you get a nor'easter in the fall? Anyway. So, and a lot of things are being canceled up and down the eastern seaboard. Apparently, this nor'easter is going to be horrific. So, as I mentioned, we have more of Netanyahu coming up. We have more of Obama coming up. The press is still having conniption fits and misery woes. Because CNN and PMS Now are still being blocked from some events. We've got social media women, if we have time for them today. If not, we'll have to get to them tomorrow. But we got a lot in store. It is Friday, James Golden. It is the I Can't Believe It's Already Friday edition of Bo Snerdly's Rush Hour. And I'm going to tell you, a lot happens on this day in the world of music. All right? We got everybody. I'll just read you some of the names that we might be able to get to today. We got Harry Styles, We are definitely going to get to Rod Temperton, Stevie Wonder, Sly Stone, Nirvana, John Bonham of Led Zepp. Childish Gambino, Will Smith in music history today. Gary Alexander, Shel Silverstein, The Temptations, so many. And Nirvana.

0: We'll be right back, folks. Keep it right here. Don't go away.
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3: Forgotten Island is the new DreamWorks animated fantasy comedy about two lifelong best friends who get trapped in a magical realm.
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4: Being the one that, like, you know, just wait there, we'll be right back, and, like, people, you know, like, kind of like getting ditched as a seventh grader.
3: Franco says that's why the film is so good, and that just like Jenny Slate, he's a lot like his character.
5: Very similar to the character of Ra. I can come off more confident than I naturally am.
3: Forgotten Island also stars comedian Joe Coy, Broadway star Lea Salonga, and R&B artist Her.
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7: November 1902, journalist Ida Tarbell publishes the first of her exposés of John D. Rockefeller's Standard Oil Company in McClure's magazine. The series became one of the first examples of investigative muckraking journalism. It also played a crucial role in exposing the monopolistic practices of Rockefeller's oil empire. And that led to the eventual breakup of Standard Oil in 1911, a pivotal moment in U.S. antitrust law. Unlike so much of so-called investigative journalism today, Tarbell's work focused on the facts and didn't waste ink repeating conspiracy theories and hateful invective against Standard Oil as a company or Rockefeller as a person. Tarbell's work is still highly respected today and was recently ranked by scholars at New York University as one of the top 10 pieces of journalism of all time. Years later, Tarbell took a leading role in strengthening the U.S. home front in World War I, and she served on a commission to combat unemployment under then-President Warren Harding. And that's history.
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3: John Bonham with Led Zeppelin passed away. He was only 32 years old. Bonzo, as he was called, found dead at guitarist Jimmy Page's house. Asphyxiation. He inhaled his own regurgitation after excessive vodka consumption. He took 40 shots, had 40 shots of vodka within 4 hours. Oh, man, he was just so... He was one of the founding members, of course. And after he passed away, Led Zeppelin said they were calling it quits. They issued a statement. They said, "We wish it to be known that the loss of our dear friend and the deep respect we have for his family, together with the sense of undivided harmony felt by ourselves and our manager, have led us to decide we could not continue as we were." They just said, "That's it. We're done." I'll tell you what, that's talking, you're talking some deep love there. We mentioned Nirvana coming out. This was the day that Dave Grohl had auditioned for Nirvana. They, right away, boom, got the job instantly. And also their third and final studio album, In Utero, was released on this day in 1993. So, yeah. Let us continue very quickly with some things from Netanyahu's speech. As I said, this speech was epic. Let's go to cut six. This is Benjamin Netanyahu yesterday at the United Nations.
4: To all those that are spreading these lies about my country and about our brave soldiers, whether they sit in this hall or in the office of the anti-Semitic mayor of New York, I say this: shame on you. Shame on you for distorting the facts. Shame on you for inverting victim and aggressor. Shame on you for spitting in the face of truth.
3: Now, Mamdani, by the way, is answering back. He's doubling down on his claims that Israel is committing genocide and has been committing genocide. Netanyahu also talked about the situation in Iran and the Iranian people. That's cut nine. Let's check out what he says there.
4: You said nothing about Iran. But I want to give you the good news. Despite your silence, despite your hypocrisy, it's only a matter of time that in Iran, something incredible will happen. The power of the people will overcome the people in power.
3: I love that. What a turn of phrase. The power of the people will overturn the people in power. My friends, we have a lot from Obama that is on the table. He is out speaking his mind on America, on women, et cetera, et cetera. We're going to delve into some of that, maybe grab one or two other of the Netanyahu cuts. And we didn't even get to the media navel-gazing, which if we have time, we'll get to. Whatever you do, keep it right here. I can't believe it's already Friday edition of Boston Early's Rush Hour continues.

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1: 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I'm Gloria Chapa. People's pain at the pump and on the shelves is palpable, but President Trump insists it will soon change.
2: Prices of oil and groceries were on the agenda as President Trump spoke with reporters Sunday.
3: Oil will come dropping down as soon as Iran gives up, as soon as the war is over, which will be soon. Oil is going to come plummeting down, and oil prices are coming down, but prices for groceries have come way down from Biden. Almost every price has come way down.
2: The president also claimed that this weekend a record amount of oil was taken out from the Strait of Hormuz. Ken Rhodes, Worldwide News Network, New York.
1: Pope Leo is wrapping up a visit to France at the city of Metz. He presided over an interreligious meeting speaking to Jewish, Muslim, Protestant, and Orthodox leaders. The Pope urged them to preach messages of peace and unity. This is the Worldwide News Network.
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5: This is your travel report celebrating 250 years of America. Freedom 250. In 1620, the Mayflower landed at Plymouth Rock, and a nation took root. 400 years later, that story's still alive. Stroll Boston's brick streets, follow the Freedom Trail past Paul Revere's house, and let the old North Church bells ring overhead. Slurp a steaming bowl of clam chowder, and crack into a buttery lobster roll by the harbor. In 1663, King Charles II sent Rhode Island a letter unlike any other, granting full freedom of religion, a first in the colonial world. That very charter still rests in the State House in Providence. Wander Newport's cobblestone streets, sink your toes into the sands of Easton's Beach, dig into golden clam cakes and creamy clam chowder by the shore as the sun sets. This vacation, choose America. Yana Derulis for the Worldwide News Network.
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15: Rush.
16: I want to ask you some questions. What genocidal regime gives a million polio vaccinations to the enemy's population? What genocidal regime enables the distribution of 2 million tons of food into Gaza? That's a ton for every person. Accusing Israel of genocide is the greatest lie of the century.
17: Prime Minister Benjamin Netanyahu, an epic speech at the United Nations General Assembly meeting yesterday. 1945, on this day, Arnie McIntyre was born. He, from the Scottish funk side of the equation, the average white band. 1975, of course, this went to number one in the U.S., went all the way up to number six in the U.K. Also today, a day to remember the slapper, the big slapper. Birthday today for Will Smith. Will Smith, American actor, rapper, slapper. Marriage expert, film producer. As part of the hip-hop duo DJ Jeff, Jazzy Jeff, and Fresh Prince, and the Fresh Prince, they had the number one single, Boom Shake the Room, back in 97. He had this one, Men in Black, which went number one, and then after that, Getting Jiggy with It. I wonder if Chris Rock is going to wish him a happy birthday, you think, maybe? And of course, the background music for this is the lovely, beautiful Patrice Russian. From her song, Forget Me Nots. Also, you know, it's a birthday today from, and I thought this guy was really going to, you know, he may be. I mean, he may be a big deal. I haven't seen him lately, though. Childish Gambino. The actor, Donald Glover. He looked like he was going to be a really, really, really big force in the music business. No, I just haven't seen him lately. Maybe he's back. He had a big year back in 2018. This is America. Four Grammys, Record of the Year, Song of the Year, Best Rap, Best Music Video. Yeah, he has a birthday today, too. He and Will Smith and Arnie McIntyre share a birthday. Okay, we covered a lot of the Netanyahu. I think I'm going to hold the rest until tomorrow. It was an epic, epic, epic, epic speech. And congratulations to Prime Minister Benjamin Netanyahu walking in the lion's den at the UN and coming out victorious. The networks are still whining. The some of the afflicted ones, the PMS Now and the CNN. Cut one. I maybe not listen to the whole thing. Let's listen to old Aaron Burnett whine and moan about it on CNN, and then we'll get to the other MS Now girl. Here you go.
10: And good evening, I'm Aaron Burnett. And out front tonight, the breaking news denied. CNN denied access moments ago
0: denied.
10: The guest arrivals of President Trump's state dinner for Chinese President Xi Jinping. Blocked after a judge shot down Trump's ban to keep CNN, Politico, and MS Now out of the White House grounds. Now, for the past 24 hours, Trump has pulled out all of the stops for the communist leader of China. But we have no video or images of the events because Trump's White House still refuses to confirm that CNN will be allowed to return in full to its normally scheduled reporting duties. Meaning the TV pool that usually handles live coverage of Trump's events is still in a holding pattern. Now, it's unclear if, when CNN can return to its normally scheduled pool assignment. But this lack of coverage is getting to Trump. Just a short time ago, he fired off this message attacking CNN and MS Now, saying that the two television networks, quote, refused to cover one of the biggest and most beautiful events to take place in many years, the arrival at the White House of the highly respected president of China, Xi Jinping, and his beautiful wife, Madame Peng. The event was magnificent, actually made for television. But because they're fake news and because they knew how good it would be, they didn't want credit to be given to Trump. They refused to be there. Well, when the President of the United States posts something like that about us, it's important to be clear on what really happened, because CNN did not refuse to cover the event.
17: You didn't cover the event. You didn't cover the event because you want to make sure that you can still be in the pool, blah, blah, blah. You didn't cover the event. Now, over at PMS Now, this one woman, this girl looks like she's about 15 years old, and she thinks she's the most, it looks to me, I don't know her, and I don't want to judge her incorrectly. But, you know, you just get a sense of people's attitudes. She stands up in front of this camera, she looks like she's about 15, like She's the world's greatest reporter ever, and everything is so important. This is this Laura Baron Lopez girl over at PMS Now. Cut two, here she is with her whining and moaning and misery.
11: MS Now and CNN have just been barred from covering another White House event just moments ago.
17: That's Simone, let's, by the way, the ball head chick.
11: White House reporter Laura Baron Lopez. Laura, thank you for being with us. What has happened?
14: Thank you for being with us.
15: So we were attempting to attend an event which was the greeting ceremony at the North Portico, which is just behind me. You can see it over there,
14: just
15: and the military
14: me.
15: Is still lined up. I'm not sure if you can see them, but some of them are standing, so no, they're members of the military. And it was the greeting ceremony between President Trump, the First Lady, and the Chinese President Xi Jinping, and his First Lady to the White House ahead of the state dinner. And so we submitted our credentials for this event last night at the deadline that was issued by the White House to submit them. Submitted them on time.
17: Get to the point!
15: The day after we had been regained access to the White House, we were trying to figure out if we were going to be allowed to attend this event, to be admitted to it.
17: Oh, my Lord.
15: Just a pretty typical event here at the White House that we would regularly cover, and that we submit our credentials like we always do for. And when I went to the Wrangler, who is one of the press assistants who handles press and logistics like this, after most of the press had gone through, I said, will I be admitted? I'm with MS Now, and I submitted my credential. I was told, I'm sorry, I can't let you in. I'm sorry, I can't. And I was told to reach out to Stephen Chung, the White House communications director, and to ask him about it. And I did. I texted Stephen Chung and asked him if he could provide an explanation for why we were not being credentialed to...
17: Okay, Kevin, I can't take any more. She reminds me of an ex that I had. You know, I'll just say this about my ex. This was like when I was young, when I was in high school. I had an ex-girlfriend. And it was like, why say something in 20 words when you can say it in 20,000? This girl could have just said, look, we were denied access. Again, to cover the arrival party. We traded the check. They told us no our credentials. That's it. That's your report. Instead, on and on and on. And then I went to this guy, and then this guy said this, and then this guy told me to say this and go to him, and then after I went to him, can you see the people behind us? The people that are still there behind us? Oh, my goodness gracious. Okay. Thank you, ladies and gentlemen. Please excuse, and I'm sorry if I came off a little bit sexist and obnoxious during that last segment. I apologize. It's just certain things. They drive you crazy. Speaking of which, let's listen to former President Obama pander. China sent over two pandas. They do this. And we're sending, and by the way, they want hostages. I mean, they want students. They want young people, 100,000, to come to China over the next 5 years to warm up relations. Oh, excuse me. Got a headline here. Interrupting myself. GOP senators dismayed by Trump embrace of Xi. After China helped Iran target U.S. troops, Republican senators are expressing concern and dismay over President Trump's lavish welcome of Chinese President Xi Jinping on a blah blah blah. So who's BI itching and moaning? It's Lisa Murkowski. She said the 21 gun salute, the B-1 bomber flyover that greeted Xi Jinping, they were over the top. Thanks, Lisa. Thanks, Lisa. And then John Cornyn. He's another one. No, I don't hate our conversations. I just got a text from a woman who I love deeply and admire 100%, who's just one of the most incredible people. And she says to me, well, you must hate our conversation. No, I don't. I love our conversations. John Cornyn is the other one. Whining and moaning about Xi Jinping, and it's over the top. And then you have the Washington Post. The Washington Post says, for Trump and Xi, a warm farewell and unfinished business. Listen to their subheadline. The presidents praised their relationship over tea and viewed America's founding documents with few apparent breakthroughs on the issues dividing their countries. Now, one would think that the Washington Post was involved in the talks. After all, the Washington Post don't know what the hell President Trump and Xi Jinping talked about. They don't know whether there were any breakthroughs or not. They're just speculating. Few apparent breakthroughs. How do you know? You weren't there for the talks. What evidence? These are the people, again, that always say, Donald Trump, without evidence, said this. The Washington Post, without evidence, is reporting that there were no breakthroughs. Now, back to the pandas. The Chinese did, you thought I lost my place. I didn't. And I do love our conversations. The president of the United States accepted the panda bears. And they're going to be in the zoos. They're coming, I think, next week. But here's another panda. This one is a former president pandering. Listen to this. Cut 20. Former President Barack Hussein Obama. It speaks for itself. Here he is.
14: Even when I was president, I sometimes fantasized about if you put women in charge of every government for like 2 years, and then just kind of saw, all right, how are things going? I have a strong belief that things would, they wouldn't be perfect,
1: but they'd be better.
14: Yeah. I'm confident about that. Yay. I really do. So
17: I used to have this fantasy when I was president. If we put a woman in charge, every government in the world, you see every single one of them, wouldn't be perfect, but you want to put a woman in charge of every government in the world? Seriously, dude? And you have these people applauding this idea. Again, I'm not trying to be sexist. I'm trying to figure out a way to say this and not get in trouble. You know what? There's no way I can say what I really want to say about this and not get in trouble. I would just say, ladies and gentlemen, that putting a woman in charge of every government in the world and letting the world wander with that for 2 years, let me just say the world would not... Does the word catastrophic mean anything to anybody? We have to take a break, ladies and gentlemen. Clip of the day coming up. James Golden Snerley here. It is the Friday, or I can't believe it's already Friday edition of Bo Snerley's Rush Hour. So whatever you do, keep it right here and do not go away. We got something coming up here. We'll figure it out what it is. Could be anything. Could be the Temptations. Could be Wendy. Boy, the Association. That's what it is. Jules Alexander, guitarist, singer from American Sunshine, Pop Sunshine Group, The Association, has a birthday today. This was a huge hit in 1966, 1967. It was 67. I love our conversations. We'll be right back, folks. Don't go away. Clip of the day coming up.
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22: This is John Catsimatidis. Is AI changing everything? Well, there are many, many opinions.
23: In my opinion,
22: AI, to me, all it is a super Google machine. Well, what does that mean? There is no artificial intelligence. It's only as good as the programmer. Intelligence? No. Searching more places to create that it looks like intelligence? Yes. Overrated at this point? Absolutely. But again, it will need some kind of regulation. When I grew up, the Encyclopedia Britannica was the Bible of the truth. The question is, what will be the Bible of the truth for AI?
23: AI is only as good as the programmers and their personalities that create it.
22: Finally, I agree with President Trump. We have to win the AI game worldwide and beat every other country. That way, we keep America the greatest country in the world. I'm John Catsimatidis, and that's the Cat's Corner.
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0: comes from Vermont's socialist Senator Bernie Sanders. He was asked a question by a reporter from Fox. This is the exchange. Let's listen in.
1: Isn't it a little extreme, though, to, you know, threaten 20 years in prison for someone who violates an AI regulation like you're suggesting?
2: And you're with whom? Fox?
1: Fox Business, yeah.
2: How did I guess that?
1: Is it not extreme, though? 20 years seems like a long time to violate a regulation that you were suggesting.
2: Really? And if that violation results in the possibility of millions of people dying, do you think that that's really terribly radical? We're dealing with a technology that, according to some of the most knowledgeable people in the world, could be lethal, could be extremely dangerous. And if you are breaking the law and developing that technology and endangering millions of people, you know what? I think we should have strong laws to protect people. And if you break it, you got to pay the price.
1: But has the rhetoric gone too far?
3: Then do you think that Sam Altman should be prosecuted?
0: Okay, so that's Bernie Sanders. His regulation would call for 20 years in jail if you broke his AI regulations on the premise they're harmful to people. Let me ask you this. Some of the Democrat-led, like the ban on DTT, is alleged to have caused 50 million deaths, particularly with Africans. Democrats don't care about that, even though their environmentalist, wacko leftists caused it. And by the way, it was without firm evidence. It was a hoax. You want an issue all the ways that Democrats have been harmful to society? They don't even give 20 years for murder in some of their Blue Soros-inflicted states. Folks, we're leaving you today with a mix of one of my favorite songwriters of all time. Hands down, period. He's one of my favorites. And this man did so much in the world of music. Rod Temperton. English songwriter, record producer, musician. He's one of the founding members of the group Heatwave. And of course, this is one of theirs. They had Always Forever, Boogie Nights, The Groove Line, and so many others. Star of the Story. But he went on from there to be recruited by Quincy Jones to work on three of Michael Jackson's albums, some of his popular songs. And there are many that we won't get to. Off the Wall. This one, Rock With You. Thriller. And so many more. That's just with MJ. And then, so many other groups. He has some great ballads with Brothers Johnson. You can find assorted other ones, Tamia. I always call her Tamia. And George Benson. He had a string of hits with George Benson, including this one. Give Me the Light. Give Me the Night. Love Times Love. Rod Temperton was called the invisible man in the industry because he didn't go in for all the celebrity stuff. He always remained very private. So his nickname was the Invisible Man. Passed away in 2016 on this day. We gotta go, my friends. May God bless each and every single one of you, your families, and your loved ones. That's Patty Austin, by the way, in the background. God willing, we'll be back tomorrow morning, very early in the morning at 7 a.m. for the Saturday Morning Extravaganza. Your Saturday Morning Vibe. Until then...

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7: I'm Michael Wallace. The nor'easter that pounded the shore from the Carolinas to Maine over the weekend isn't over yet.
8: The nor'easter has knocked out power to tens of thousands of homes. The storm could linger through Monday night with more heavy rain, strong wind, and dangerous surf. In Stone Harbor, New Jersey, high tide and strong winds pushed water into Jay's on 3rd Restaurant, leaving them scrambling to clean up and dry out before a wedding rehearsal dinner. Owner Ann Fitzsimmons.
9: We've been flooded out twice before. We've been here for 19 years. So if it happens again,
8: Gloria Chapa, Worldwide News Network.
7: Hurricane Nolo could return to Category 5 strength today as it moves away from Hawaii's main islands but threatens other parts of the state. Wind alerts are still up for the Big Island and Maui. And News Nation's Jill Kuramoto reports there's another problem.
10: Strong winds from the storm are fueling a fast-moving brush fire in Oluwalu, and evacuations are being ordered. Crews are working to get a handle on the flames as residents are being told to get out of harm's way.
7: Some parts of the Big Island got more than 14 inches of rain from Nolo, and there still are concerns about possible landslides. In Mexico's Baja California, they're cutting wood to board up windows with Hurricane Polo moving in this morning. Its top winds are around 125 miles per hour. Its rain and storm surge could cause severe flooding and mudslides there. British police are questioning five allegedly plotting a terrorist act. News Nation's Tom Dempsey.
11: The incident, taking place in southwest England near Royal Air Force Base Fairford, owned by the British military but used at times by U.S. forces as a base for bombers conducting strikes in Iran. Exact details about the suspects still remain unknown, but investigators say they received a tip overnight of the trucks traveling toward the airbase. Footage showed an extensive response from police, leading to over 80 homes nearby being evacuated and an area of 400 yards around the scene being taped off.
7: South Korea is demanding an apology from Ukrainian President Volodymyr Zelensky after he told the UN what was apparently supposed to be a secret, that he transferred two North Korean prisoners of war to South Korea. The two were among thousands of North Korean soldiers helping Russia in its war against Ukraine. Last night's MTV Video Music Awards show was one for the record books. Taylor Swift won three awards, giving her a record total of 33 in her career. She dedicated her video of the year to Dolly Parton. Casey Musgraves also paid tribute to Parton. Madonna was the biggest winner of the night, collecting seven VMAs, including Artist of the Year and Best Dance Video. On Wall Street this morning, Dow futures down 161, NASDAQ futures down 289. This is the Worldwide News Network.
6: This is Moving America. Here's Jake Novak.
12: It almost seems like a joke, but the latest nation to make a big investment in EVs is Saudi Arabia? No, I'm not kidding. The oil-producing country's car company called Seer unveiled its first two fully electric vehicle models this week, and it says it will launch five more models by 2030. It's all part of Saudi Arabia's goal to create a viable EV auto industry to curb the country's dependence on oil. So much for synergy. Now, let's be honest. The EV space is already crowded and getting more crowded every day, but the unique look of the Seer Exobot sedan and SUV may make up for that. They're kind of wedge-shaped and they feature gull-wing doors, and I guess that's what we should have expected from Chief Engineer Rob Melville, who used to be the design director at McLaren. How much will a new Exobot cost you? No news yet on price, but we do have a promise that they will be available next year. I'm Jake Novak.
6: This is Moving America.
7: The brackets for the Major League Baseball postseason are set. The Philadelphia Phillies snagged the last National League wildcard spot with a win over Tampa Bay, as heard on NBC Sports Philadelphia.
13: Swing and a miss! He struck him out! And the Phillies will head back to the postseason as they clinch the final wild card spot in the National League.
7: The Phillies will take on the Atlanta Braves tomorrow in a best-of-three wild card series. In the American League, the Houston Astros secured a spot with a win over the A's. The Astros face the Chicago White Sox next. At the box office this weekend,
14: Avengers
7: Endgame returned to the top spot. The re-release grossed $26 million over the weekend ahead of Marvel's upcoming Avengers Doomsday release. Zach Cregger's reboot of Resident Evil was second, followed by Heart of the Beast in third, starring Brad Pitt. Michael Wallace, Worldwide News Network, New York.
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Doc Dolly, 1-877-DOCDALI. So last night we heard that one of those self-driving Zoox cars got into an accident in Las Vegas. And we're being told that somebody had to be taken to the hospital. Not good. We are being told, the latest comes from News 3, local News 3, where I believe they reopened the lanes. This happened on the Las Vegas Strip. Crash happened, actually it didn't happen yesterday, it happened this morning, I believe at 8:19 a.m. It was right near the Four Seasons on Las Vegas Boulevard. Nevada Highway Patrol allegedly took over the investigation, and the crash involved a silver Nissan Murano and autonomous Zoox vehicle. Who got injured? The driver of the other car. The driver of the Nissan had to be taken to a local hospital. Now, we don't know his medical status. We're just getting details now. But that is obviously very, very concerning, because I keep seeing these ads and I keep seeing, you know, promotions to ride in this autonomous car on the strip, even. I'm not ready for that. I'm not a big risk taker. The crash caused, of course, right lanes of the Las Vegas Boulevard to close. We're being told by News 3 that it just reopened. So it took a couple hours, but sadly, somebody got injured. And these Zooxes, I think there was a report that hundreds, if not thousands of them, are going to be now on our streets because there's this big push. There's this big demand for autonomous cars. Why? Well, because people don't want to drive drunk. They want to smoke the weed. They want to drink alcohol. They want to feel like they are in the most tech, you know, sci-fi world, where they could just get into something and it just drives. You know, you want to feel that way. Go on a New York subway. Do you ever see the conductor of the subway? If you really want to feel like you are hands-free, and somebody is just taking you anywhere you want to go, just go on the subway. Go on a monorail. You'll get that feeling. Just don't, oh my God, don't go in one of these cars on the strip. And I'm driving around Las Vegas, and you'll see one of these cars coming. It's amazing, because everybody will slow down and look at it, because they won't trust it. And then the thought comes over our heads going, you know, maybe we could trust it more than the average driver. I've thought that. I've actually seen some of these Zooxes, or some of these cars that have tons of cameras on them. And I'm like, you want to know what? The average driver is texting, picking their nose, putting lipstick on, talking, not paying attention, looking at their iPhone to change music. And what if this allows us to trust other drivers? I've had that thought. But after this, no. Would I get into a Zoox at this point? No. Will I eventually? I'll probably have to. If I get too old later to drive, you know, or I decide to go on Ozempic and then get Nyon and lose my eyesight, and nothing against Ozempic or semaglutide. Like, we're still trying to figure out who's losing their eyesight. But I'm going to have then somebody drive me. So eventually, these autonomous cars are going to be the wave of the future. I just don't trust them. And what really is making me nervous about these self-driving cars is, are we really going to go there with airplanes? I keep hearing that after that German Wings cockpit incident, where a pilot decides to take the plane and crash it into a mountain on a suicide mission, killing everybody on board, you know, they were talking about, we got to get the human element out of the airplane. No, don't get the human element out of the airplane. Just don't let people who want to murder others fly a plane. Okay, screen them better. Don't let them be pilots. No, but please, let's have humans operate the planes. I do not trust tech. And the Zoox bothers me, because we're still on the split screen having the conversation of AI and AI's mission and AI's objectives. And I keep falling back to one of AI's objectives. If somebody's going to ask AI or society or government, you know, on how to solve world hunger, how to solve not having enough money for entitlements and for food and for Social Security and for Medicare. And AI will keep going back to the answer, fewer people. Let's sterilize, let's abort, let's birth control, and let's let old people die. This is what I think AI is going to do. And if they find a way where, you know,
we control a good amount of the population on the streets in these zooks. Let me just handle that for people. I know that's something out of a sci-fi movie, but I'm getting nervous. I'm Gen X. So I got to train on those cat computers. I remember in the 80s, you had to do like a little loop. And I thought that was very cool. But I'm like, you know, I'm good with my typewriter. I don't trust these things because war games scared me. You know, do you want to play a game? I was just, nope, I think I'm good. I'm fine. And then now I use computers all the time. But I'm very slow to embrace tech. I just don't like it because tech smacks me up one side of the ass and down the other. I told you how AI has been now a part of a lot of medical records where the AI just took over my note, completed the patient interaction asynchronously online, put my name next to a diagnosis I never gave the patient. That's not cool. I'm in a job interview to work with medical AI, and the AI interview hijacked my answer, answered the question for me, and then the AI says, Dr. Dahlia, that was a really, really good answer. I go, but that wasn't my answer. You guys did it. So the hijacking is what I am seeing. Look at what happened to my X account, my Twitter account. It got hijacked. And then X is saying, sorry, there was spam. So you can never reopen it. And there's no human. So you think I'm going to get into a car that could get hijacked? You think I'm going to get into an airplane that could get hijacked? You think I'm going to give somebody control over a pacemaker? God forbid I later need one. No. I don't trust tech. I trust it to a degree. So Zooks is going to obviously have, you know, some splaining to do. But for those of you that come to Las Vegas going, yeah, this is really, really cool. Just be aware and, you know, ask if there's like a manual override in case you think the tech is being stupid. 1-877-DOCDOLLY. Don't go away.

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Big thanks to Talk Media Network for making the show happen. Big thanks to Daniel, our producer, and big thanks to you all for tuning in. We really do appreciate it. 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So this headline came out yesterday from The Independent saying one-third of U.S. households can't pay their bills on time. That's over 100 million people in America cannot pay their bills on time. And this is obviously going to be a big issue in the next election. Do I think it started with the Trump administration? No. I think this started with COVID, even before. Medical bills, people couldn't afford their medical bills in 2010, 2011, because they had high deductibles. So I think this has been a multiple decade issue. It's frightening. It's sad. But there's another thing going on that nobody's really talking about. So I had a patient the other day. It was a video call. And I was telling a parent to, I was going to prescribe a medication and told the parent to that I was going to send the prescription into the pharmacy. And it was generic, shouldn't be too expensive. And the parent says, no, just tell me what I could use at the house because we can't afford a prescription right now. And I go, oh, okay. Let me see what I could do. But, you know, usually we don't really have a lot of things at the house that you could use to equate to this. But I'm looking at the house and you're seeing, and they live in this house. It's a house. Huge, big screen TV. One of the other kids is playing, I think it was a PlayStation. Or Xbox, one of those. You see the kid's cell phone next to him, which means somebody bought the TV, somebody bought the PlayStation, somebody bought the games, somebody's paying for the phone, and it's the kid's phone because the kid is looking at the phone, because the mom is on their phone doing the video call, unless the kid could be just holding the father's phone. See a whole bunch of snacks. And not, you know, Kirkland brand name snacks. See some pretty decent furniture around. And I'm like, you're not going to want to buy the $7 prescription. And so it made me think, mind you, there are people that are really struggling financially. But how many individuals are saying that they're financially struggling while at the same time upgrading their Hulu, Netflix, Paramount, Peacock, Apple Plus, Prime streaming services, or upgrading their iPhone, or adding more terabytes to their Google Cloud? And so the question I want to ask, and I'm not saying anybody who claims they're having money issues should not have an, Apple iPhone or Samsung, or not have computer access or Wi-Fi or a PlayStation or a big screen TV. But there's a little bit of perspective here that we need to kind of, discover. And so when I was growing up, we had one television, and there was a few years when my parents were able to afford and have a second TV, one was black and white. They were able to have a second TV in their master bedroom, in their bedroom. But there was a television that was color and an extra black and white. And I thought, that was kind of cush. We didn't have a lot of money. No computer in our house. Anything we bought, all my clothes were hand-me-downs. Or we bought them at the grocery store because the grocery store clothes were cheaper than going to Jemco and Kmart. And, we didn't overeat. We didn't buy junk food. Soda pop was expensive. We didn't eat out. And so nowadays, if you ask somebody who feels like they are really, really on skid row, okay, in their home, they're like, well,
you know, well, yeah, I got a big screen TV and I have streaming services and all that, but I want another streaming service and I can't afford it. How many streaming services do you have? Six. So we're spending a lot of money on things. And then we're saying that we have hardship. I'm a little confused by that. I remember talking to medical students who were like, I got to get more loans for school. And I'm like, okay, you know, let's see what's going on. You know, what's happening? Now, for me, I waited tables. I didn't get more loans. I didn't borrow more. What I did is to help my brother go through college. I waited tables so I could use that money to help him. And then he ended up just dropping the classes and keeping the money. But you know, I get it as a student. You know, but then I'm like, okay, you know, how many roommates do you have in your apartment? Oh, no, I have a house and I live by myself. You own the house or rent the house? Well, I'm renting the house. How much is rent? About $2,500. You're renting a house. I lived in someone's backyard. I rented a room. I shared a room in medical school. And you get to have a whole house to yourself? So before people are saying, woe is me, I have money problems, we have the individuals who really can't feed their kids that don't know when they're going to pay their rent. And then we have others that are really upset that they can't upgrade their iPhone. That's a big difference. But the problem is these polls are including those people that want to buy another

used to do. You used to get whatever set of wheels you could. You used to split gas. You used to ask people to carpool so they could help you pay for gas. You had roommates. This is what we did. But the average person saying that they are really, really, you know, struggling are kind of having a pretty cush life. Now, gas is up. That's huge. Gas is ridiculously priced right now. And it stinks. I hate having to fill up my tank and see it just keep going up, up, up. So I'm driving less. But so what do you do when gas goes up? You carpool. You use public transportation. Is anybody doing that? Is anybody carpooling or using public transportation? No, they want to complain and they want to vote for the socialists. We really have to look as what's going on. And then, you know, they say 89%, according to a 2026 study, survey from Self Financial, 89% of Americans are living or have lived paycheck to paycheck over the past year. Now, I believe that number, especially if people are losing their jobs. But that's implying that these people have paychecks. So what are you spending your paycheck on? Is 30% going to household expenses or rent? 20% food, 20% savings, retirement. What are you spending your money on? Are you going to the bar? Are you on sports apps and losing your money to gambling? There's a big disconnect because I'm seeing everybody and their mother on DraftKings, on FanDuel. And I'm like, I thought we were all paycheck to paycheck. I see the casinos, people at the casinos gambling. I see people, you know, at Costco buying tons of alcohol. Alcohol's expensive. I couldn't afford alcohol when I was in school. That's why I had to wait for ladies' night or wait for happy hour. You're buying beer. You're buying, I thought you were on a budget. Why aren't you eating healthier? So we're not saving like we did in the 80s and 90s. And some of these individuals really are struggling financially. But if you're, you know, not finding roommates, not carpooling, buying the latest tech, impulse shopping on Amazon, sports betting, I can't feel sorry for you. You've got to learn how to manage your money, which means financial literacy has got to be taught and has got to be, you know, be embraced. I hate seeing people struggle. 1-877-DOC-DOLLY. Don't go away.

0: guys. It's Dr. Dahlia. 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
2: Worldwide News Network update. I'm Michael Wallace. The nor'easter that's been battering the coastline from New Jersey to Maine will last one more day today. Tens of thousands have lost power. In Stone Harbor, New Jersey, the ocean rolled into Jay's on 3rd restaurant, where owner Ann Fitzsimmons and her crew are scrambling to clean up ahead of a wedding rehearsal dinner.
3: We've been flooded out twice before. We've been here for 19 years. So if it happens again, we're not abandoning our guests, no. The show must go on.
2: Tonight's high tide could bring more flooding to

0: New Jersey and New York. A New York City Housing Authority worker was killed when a tree fell on him over the weekend during the storm. The death toll from a pair of mass shootings in South Africa has risen to 28. The shootings were at a tavern near Johannesburg and a store near Cape Town. No arrests have been made so far. On Wall Street this morning, Dow futures down 248, NASDAQ futures down 320. This is the Worldwide News Network.
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2: November 28, 1907, 23-year-old Louis B. Mayer opens his first movie house in Haverhill, Massachusetts. He brilliantly chooses to run a religious picture, From the Manger to the Cross, to help clean up the venue's previous function and reputation as a burlesque house. Within a few years, Mayer owned all the theaters in town. By 1914, he started his own movie distribution business, making his move to Hollywood 2 years later almost inevitable. There, he would build a massive MGM movie studio that put out classics like Gone with the Wind, The Wizard of Oz, and so many more. Mayer innovated the studio system that kept actors under contract and developed them in-house. It started to decline in the 1950s as actors demanded more freedom and television began to compete for audiences, but it had an incredible multi-decade run. And it all started with the Spruced Up Theater in New England.
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10: C-D-A-L-I. So we're being told that doctors are scrambling to contain a measles outbreak in Pennsylvania's Amish communities. And this has kind of brought up some conversations that aren't the most politically correct, but we talk about everything on the show. So I'll tell you what's going on, and then we'll talk about what some people are conveying and where we might need to go next. So if you've ever seen an Amish community, very, very cool. I know Hollywood seems to sensationalize it, but the Amish have the resilience of not being, enslaved to tech. And so they use horse-drawn buggies. They do a lot of building and things with their hands. They promote education, family, and farming. And they seem to be some of the more healthier communities. But many Amish families do not vaccinate. And as Pennsylvania is dealing with the measles outbreak, apparently, there have been many individuals within an Amish community that have been exposed and possibly spreading measles. So, according to MSNBC, doctors are scrambling to stop the spread. The word the outbreak is going to strain hospitals as flu season approaches. And people are going back and forth, upset about RFK Jr., et cetera. But, the Amish community, they have not been embracing vaccines for a while. This wasn't just a Trump administration thing. If they didn't vaccinate, they didn't vaccinate. The measles wasn't an issue as long as you had herd immunity. Herd immunity requires individuals that surround the unvaccinated individuals to be vaccinated. So the herd is you got your big, big animals that are deflecting the pathogen so that the little innocent vulnerable herd members don't get hurt. That's called herd immunity. and the little innocent herd animals represent those who can't vaccinate, can't tolerate vaccines, are unvaccinated. And then the big animals in the herd represent the general population that vaccinates. So we've been able to nearly eradicate measles because the majority of people have been vaccinating, so that those who are unvaccinated, like maybe some Amish communities, you know, have been protected. Now that many people after the COVID vaccine debacle, which we predicted was going to make people say to hell with all vaccines, because what Biden did was lie, and it was very wrongly informed on what protections it gave and why it was necessary. It was necessary for those who were at risk of dying, but it wasn't necessary to go to school. It wasn't necessary to walk into a Chick-fil-A. And honestly, the states and local jurisdictions really took advantage, especially firing nurses and first responders for not getting the vaccine. So as we predicted, you manage, you politicize, you screw around with vaccines for political gain. You are going to screw up the whole vaccine program, which is fairly robust and fairly protective. So now you have communities saying, to heck with this. Well, some of the more politically incorrect comments that people are making is, so what? We've been vaccinating ourselves to protect communities who don't want to vaccinate. Now it's my turn to not want to vaccinate. Why do I have to get the vaccine to protect others? Well, that's how we used to do things in public health. We wanted you to protect the little kids. You wanted to protect, you know, individuals who were vulnerable. But many people now are like, well, wait a second. Why do I have to get the vaccine to protect somebody who is practicing their freedoms to not vaccinate? Why don't I get those freedoms also? And so you're starting to have more and more people. It's going to be actually a snowball effect, where more and more people are going to say, wait a second, I've been vaccinating myself the whole time, and there's other people that haven't. And you're telling me I didn't have to go through this? Personally, I think it's a benefit to vaccinate. I've had my MMR. You know, I've gotten my flu shots. I got my shingles vaccine. I got the COVID vaccine, but I stopped having boosters after I had a side effect. Now, I there's benefits to vaccines. But you have a lot of people going, I don't want to take the chance. I don't want to take the risk. I don't want to put anything more into my body. And then you also have a group of individuals who want natural immunity. They're like, I want to have the actual virus so that I build up an immunity. Well, with COVID, that's been, you know, very controversial. When doctors brought up natural immunity, they got sidelined, they got suspended. And we were taught in medical school that the best immunity is combined artificial and natural. Artificial immunity is vaccine. Natural immunity is you actually getting the virus or getting the pathogen. And that the best immunity for something like COVID would be a combined. And when doctors brought that up, they were faulted. Although now the studies are saying that was the best sort of immunity. But I have to admit, even though I get a lot of people's concerns with the COVID vaccine, I still got COVID. These strains are different enough where even though I got COVID in 2020 and 2021 and 2022, I still got hit with COVID this year. And it kicked my ass. And so, you know, maybe thank God it didn't kill me because I had a good amount of natural immunity and some of the artificial immunity from the shots. But you could still get it and you could still pass it and you could still spread it, which is why I really faulted the Biden administration for saying if you get your shot, you won't spread it. You know, after the shots, you're done. I'm like, not entirely. You could still carry it, spread it. You could still get it. You know, come on, no false narratives. You know, tell us the truth. So people can make educated decisions. So now you're starting to see, you know, like what you're seeing in the Amish community, and you're seeing, you know, measles make a comeback. As of 2 days ago, the CDC reported 3,471 confirmed measles cases this year, 300 of whom, basically 1 in 10, had to be hospitalized. And then there were a few people who died in Pennsylvania. Now, when an infant gets measles, well, infants can't get vaccinated. So you can't blame the parents for not vaccinating because infants don't start getting vaccinated until they're at least 1 year old. But the infants used to not fear getting measles because the adults around them were vaccinated. Or if the Amish community, who might not have primarily vaccinated, never got exposed because measles didn't have a chance to circulate, measles wasn't an issue. Now measles is because other people are like, you know what? I'm going to pass. And now that measles is making a comeback, you have communities that are now looking at that going, well, maybe we need to either rethink vaccines or we need to ensure that, you know, we protect our populations in other ways. I apologize. That's still from the COVID cough. I got long COVID from that. So I don't want to see measles make a comeback, but there's a few things I would like some information on. One is every single measles case of these 3,500 all in unvaccinated individuals? We keep hearing in the media that it's mostly unvaccinated. I'd like to know by mostly, is that 51% or is that 99%? Because if there are any individuals who are vaccinated for measles and still getting measles, that starts to beg the question, do we need to update our vaccines? Is it that this is outsmarting our vaccines? Look at how Mpox was different. Mpox used to be called monkeypox, and it used to spread similarly to chickenpox. And then with the latest outbreak a few years ago, it was primarily in sexual pods where people who were having sex with multiple people were getting it. So viruses can change, and they could change their virility and change their infectivity and how they expand. But, you know, we need to know, you know, is our current vaccine protocol good enough? Are people who get measles getting lifelong immunity, and is that going to be protective? Are we seeing more people hospitalized with measles than we did when measles was active before vaccines? We definitely don't want to see people hospitalized for measles when we need hospital beds for flu season and pneumonia season. And we're expecting kind of a bad one. Because COVID's wave is going down, which will allow other pathogens to now get access to our respiratory tree. But when you have a population who is not very excited about vaccines, and they hear that, you know, other populations get to benefit from the herd immunity they provide, we're going to see more and more people say, you know what, I don't want to vaccinate anymore. And then it becomes a mess. 1-877-DOCTOLLY. Don't go away.

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0: DDALI. We spoke about this a couple years ago, but it looks like we need to talk about it again. Are roller coasters just too damn dangerous? I understand roller coasters are not like the way they used to be in the 30s and 40s and, you know, Coney Island, but here we are where somebody died on a roller coaster. I was on that roller coaster, the X2. I went to Six Flags with my kids about 10 years ago. And I believe I went on all the roller coasters, but the X2 is where not only are you on the roller coaster, but you're also on a auxiliary ride where you are flipped over upside down in a position that's not very ergonomic. And I remember doing these with the kids. Okay. And it was, I was scared to death. Six Flags Magic Mountain is not what I remembered as a kid. All right. Six Flags is notorious for having some of the most amazing, wild rides. But my husband had to stop riding them. He said he felt like the G's were too much and he was going to pass out. And so I'm like, no big deal. I'll go with the kids. And I didn't want the kids to go up by themselves because they, you know, I was like, just in case they fall, I could grab them like I really could. And then one of my sons stopped. Because he had an issue with his clothes. I think one of the rides ripped his pants. So he felt like he couldn't get on the ride. So me and the other one did all the rides. And it was scary. It was so scary. And I remember leaving that park going, you know, I don't want to get a stroke. I'm middle age. Am I going to be of the age where I can't do roller coasters again? So a week and a half ago, my son wanted to go to Magic Mountain because he was working in Ventura. And I'm like, oh, hell yeah, I'm down. And then I was thinking to myself, I was like, you know, maybe I need to rethink this. Am I too old? Are these roller coasters too dangerous? And I didn't know somebody had recently died. I knew that one of the rides was closed down, but I didn't know that somebody died. And I knew the big scary one was closed down. And then my sister died of what we believe was cardiac arrest. And so I went to her funeral, so I never made it to Magic Mountain with my son. But I'm thinking I'm not going to be able to do these rides anymore because they're pretty, pretty dangerous. And if you see in the news, there are now multiple lawsuits against Six Flags because people are saying that these rides are causing catastrophic brain injury. Let me tell you about the tragic case of a 22-year-old. Christopher Hawley is a 22-year-old recent grad of San Diego State University. He was on the X2 roller coaster back in June of 2022. In Six Flags, California, Valencia, off the 5. Yeah, off the 5. Take the 405 to the 5. And it's like a fourth dimension roller coaster. So not only are you on the roller coaster, but you also have another, you're a part of another ride. And I was just in Adventureland in Iowa with my nephew and my son. I think maybe that was last year, where, again, you're on these huge things, plus you're also being flipped around. And I just don't see how the brain could tolerate that. Well, unfortunately, Mr. Hawley gets off the ride, collapses, sustained a subdural hematoma, a bleed to the brain, died the next day. The jolting, the throwing around, the being in a position you're not supposed to be in, the hanging upside down, the pressure of the brain, it's dangerous. And we've been talking about this on our show where I've been on some rides and I'm like, I don't know if this is safe. And, you know, when you go to, like, Disneyland, they'll say, look, if you have cardiac issues, if you're pregnant, don't go on this ride. They'll have that. But how do they know if somebody doesn't have, you know, a potential to bleed? How do they know, you know, I mean, if you're on a blood thinner, I would not be going on any of these. If you have any cardiac issues, pacemaker, don't be going. And in fact, I'm almost thinking, you know, if you have high blood pressure, just, you know, any ability where you could pop a blood vessel or herniate a disc in your neck, I wouldn't go on these. Now, there's some mild roller coasters like in Toontown, Disneyland. But I don't want to do the Toontown. I want to do the Space Mountain. I want to do the Incredicoaster. I want to do the Six Flags rides. I love the feel of the thrill. I love roller coasters. In fact, there's these videos online where people are on these videos. They GoPro their experience on the roller coaster. And you hear them cuss, going, oh, my gosh. And they're about to, like, ah. And, yeah, and you watch it, and you want to kind of, like, feel like you're on it, but it's not the same as being on it. But, you know, the thrill. I love roller coasters, but I got to realize I'm of the age where I could get a bleed. I could get a stroke. And now Six Flags is dealing with a lot of legal issues. So according to NBC News, there are three people who say they sustained catastrophic brain injuries riding the X2 roller coasters who lived and are suing. And this follows more than 100 other people claiming they sustained brain injuries in the last 2 years riding that X2 coaster, which has been closed now for a while. They say this roller coaster will have, they said, will have even the most hardened thrill seeker screaming. Now, according to attorney Gary Dordick, he said these families, these people went to Magic Mountain for some entertainment, for some family fun, and they suffered catastrophic brain damage. The lawsuits were filed Monday in California Superior Court, named the defendant Six Flags, several other people in S+S&S Worldwide, and the manufacturer of the roller coaster, and the injured riders are seeking unspecified damages. Now, according to NBC, we don't have a comment from Six Flags, but one of the attorneys said the design of this ride makes it inherently dangerous and makes it dangerous in a way that no reasonable rider would expect. X2 is a 200-foot-high roller coaster, and the rotating seats spin as the ride twists and dives and flips along a track with speeds up to 76 miles per hour. I want to know how similar that is to the ride in Adventureland, because in Adventureland, I went with my nephew, and my nephew was sitting across from us in one of the spinning things, and all I could see is his hair and his feet. And, you know, I'm like, God, I hope you guys are okay while we're going through this. Yeah, and I'm like, look, I'm here because I want to protect my, you know, my nephew and protect my son. But there's just no way because I'm going to be throwing up. By the way, my son said when he was at, and I remember this also when I was at Six Flags, while you're sitting there semi-upside down, just suspending, you see the ground and you see vomit, which means people are sitting there on the roller coasters vomiting. That's not funny. Vomiting means you're getting some brain damage or you're getting some brain pressure. Or your body is rejecting the experience. If you're vomiting, get the hell off the ride. Not to mention you can aspirate your vomit. It's some pretty, pretty scary stuff. So there was a 16-year-old, Camille Marquez. It was her 16th birthday. So her mom, Pamela, took her to the ride. On July 5th, she boarded the X2. And then, apparently, the mom kept hitting her head. And so she had a vacant stare, her mouth open. So the daughter thought the mom was joking. And then she was confused, unstable on her feet. And apparently she ended up sustaining brain damage. She lost consciousness. Another 6 days after Gillian was injured, Naomi Greer Wilkinson, a 25-year-old, lost consciousness. And then she underwent multiple operations to relieve the pressure on her brain. She is currently bedridden and barely conscious, and court papers are saying that this 25-year-old who rode the X2 is an incompetent adult, meaning she has so much brain damage that she can't function. Another lawsuit was filed on behalf of lawyer Michael Wilk. He said he was injured after he rode the X2 on February 7th. His head began slamming violently against the headrest on the seat, and then he felt ill. An MRI found massive brain bleeding and swelling. He's had to undergo two operations to relieve the pressure. So this is some frightening stuff. And I understand somebody says, well, since you put something in the news, everybody's going to say, oh, they hurt themselves. But, okay, you got evidence here. Okay, if somebody's going to sustain brain damage or they're going to need a surgery to relieve pressure and to, suction out hematomas, or burr hole or whatever they've needed to do to relieve the pressure so you don't herniate and die, there's obviously evidence. And what brain trauma did you have? So, listen, I don't want to be, a party pooper, but I've ridden these roller coasters myself, and I cannot find any justification for putting your body through something so dangerous. I understand you like the thrill, but it's not worth getting a brain bleed and being, unconscious or being paralyzed. 1-877-DOC-DOLLY. Don't go away.
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5: I'm Michael Wallace. British police are questioning five men who were arrested near an airbase used by the U.S. during its war with Iran. The men have been detained on suspicion of explosives and terrorism offenses. Democrat Adam Smith, who sits on the House Armed Services Committee, says it's a wake-up call.
6: We've been hitting Iran in a variety of different ways, and they've been hitting back. And yes, I think every U.S. personnel, every base across the world is potentially vulnerable to the attack. I'm just glad that we were able to stop this one, but we all need to be on very high alert because, you know, this is an all-out war between the U.S. and Iran, and I don't expect Iran to limit themselves in how they try to respond. We have to be prepared for it.
5: The nor'easter that pounded coastal communities from the Carolinas to New England over the weekend isn't over yet. It'll dump more rain today and could cause more flooding in New York and New Jersey during tonight's high tide. Tens of thousands are without power. Monmouth County, New Jersey Commissioner Tom Arnone says utility crews are doing their best.
7: Kind of like an assembly line. Grab what they need, move on to the next thing. Just keeps the flow moving, gets them back on the job site faster. And throughout the storm, even as the wind's been whipping, we've been able to keep the lights, getting those lights back on and keeping customers restored.
5: A New York City Housing Authority employee was killed by a falling tree during the storm. Hurricane Nolo is moving away from Hawaii's populated islands, but its lingering wind gusts are fueling a wildfire that has forced evacuations on Maui. Meantime, Hurricane Polo and its 125-mile-per-hour winds may make landfall in Mexico's Baja California today. At least 62 people have died after days of heavy rain and flooding in northern India. More than 1,000 homes there have been damaged. President Trump and Anthropic CEO Dario Amodei sat down for a late-night dinner last night to discuss the future of AI. More from News Nation's Tom Dempsey.
8: The CEO has raised concerns about AI and has spoken about the need to slow down development. Recently, OpenAI revealed AI agents showed, quote, unexpected behavior when accessing public information on U.S. government websites. An independent investigation also found a failed hacking attempt targeted the Department of Education website.
5: President Trump has not expressed concern about the speed at which AI is developing, only that the U.S. needs to stay ahead of China in AI. The president has promised an announcement regarding artificial intelligence tomorrow. The U.S. ambassador to China confirms President Trump asked Chinese President Xi if he wants to buy U.S. weapons. Such a sale would upend longtime U.S. policy toward China and Taiwan. Xi has asked Trump not to deliver arms to Taiwan. SpaceX plans to launch its Starship rocket from Texas this morning for its first orbit around the Earth. If successful, it would be a big step towards sending people to the moon and eventually to Mars. On Wall Street this morning, Dow futures are down sharply, 265. NASDAQ futures down 300. This is the Worldwide News Network.
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9: Unless you're living under a rock, you saw last week the Fed raised interest rates. They raised it by 0.25%, and it looks like this is not going to be the last increase. Here's what I think is going to happen. The pool of qualified buyers is going to shrink. Buyers will either put their purchases on hold or lower their budget to account for this increase. Now let's talk about the sellers. That's the tough one, because sellers by nature, they have high expectations. They don't believe that their homes are going to be worth anything less, but trust me, it will. Check this out. While the market's always changing, I think it's going to get slower, and it already is. Still, when buying, do it in the United States because it's still the best country in the world, and real estate is still the best investment. And everybody against the United States of America, I'm Suzanne Miller.
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5: Taylor Swift made history, and Madonna came out on top at last night's VMAs.
10: Taylor Swift is now the most awarded artist in MTV Video Music Awards history with 33 VMAs. Swift was presented with the inaugural Artist Director Honors and Best Direction for Opalite. She won Video of the Year for her showgirl-inspired The Fate of Ophelia, which she dedicated to the late Dolly Parton.
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10: Pop legend Madonna led this year with 7 awards, including Artist of the Year and Best Dance Video for Confessions 2, the film, and Best Collaboration with Sabrina Carpenter for Bring You Love. 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
5: For a third straight day, all flights at Italy's Catania Airport are suspended after Mount Etna spewed a huge cloud of volcanic ash into the air again. Michael Wallace, Worldwide News Network, New York.
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6: Worldwide News Network update. I'm Michael Wallace. President Trump is praising the British authorities who arrested five men who were allegedly plotting a terror attack on an airbase, a base that houses bombers the U.S. is using in its war against Iran.
7: The arrest in the U.K. was fantastic. Working with Britain, it was an amazing job. We had them under investigation. They were looking to do big damage to our fort. And working with the British worked out great.
6: Investigators are looking into whether the suspects had links to Tehran. New York and New Jersey could see more flooding at high tide tonight as a nor'easter sticks around for another day. The storm hammered coastal communities from North Carolina to Maine. In Baja California, flooding and mudslides are the big worries as Hurricane Polo creeps closer. In Hawaii, Hurricane Nolo is turning away from the main islands, but its 50-mile-per-hour wind gusts are fueling a wildfire in Maui. 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
9: A new study from the University of California, Irvine, published in Current Obesity Reports, suggests that a father's

0: way before conception may influence a child's future risk of obesity. Researchers found that factors such as diet, weight, stress, and lifestyle habits can affect child's health through both biological and environmental pathways. So health habits don't just benefit you, they may help shape the health and future of generations. Want to fight disease from the inside out? An anti-inflammatory diet is your secret weapon. Fill your plate with berries, leafy greens, salmon, olive oil, and turmeric to ease pain, boost immunity, and protect your heart. Feeling stressed? Step outside and kick off your shoes. Grounding, a popular holistic activity, is walking barefoot on grass or sand. And this helps balance your nervous system, reduce inflammation, and reset stress by syncing with the Earth's natural energy. Remember, we're electrical beings. I'm Yael Gerilis for the Worldwide News.
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2: I'm Michael Wallace. British authorities just said the five men they arrested yesterday for allegedly plotting an attack on an airbase used by the U.S. in its war against Iran are all British nationals from London. Here's News Nation's Kelly Meyer.
3: This happened at the Royal Air Force Base in the English countryside, about 2.5 hours outside of London, and around 85 homes near that base had to be evacuated. That base now is used by both the UK and the US, and it's been used as a location to launch strikes on Iran. Now, London's Metropolitan Police said that, but remember, at the time when the British government gave the US permission to use the base back in March, then Prime Minister Keir Starmer said it should only be used for defense operations.
2: The U.S. has been launching B-52 and B-1 bombers from that base. President Trump has rejected Iran's latest peace proposal, which would have reopened the Strait of Hormuz. Iranian Foreign Minister Abbas Araghchi told NBC's Meet the Press,
4: "We are ready for diplomacy. We are ready for war at the same time. They have tested us in both cases. They tested us in their aggression twice, and they are welcome if they want to test us once again."
2: President Trump has suggested the U.S. will resume bombing Iran after the midterm elections. As the president defends his Iran policy, oil prices are up another 4% this morning.
5: The president said prices will come down once the war with Iran ends.
6: As soon as Iran gives up, as soon as the war is over, which will be soon.
5: He also says oil is currently cheaper than it used to be.
6: Oil is less expensive now than it was under the Biden administration.
5: And he claims not just oil.
6: Groceries have come way down.
5: He also says the U.S. is taking steps to keep oil flowing.
6: We're taking tremendous amounts of oil out. Last night we took a record amount of oil out from the Hormuz Strait, more than we took out before the war.
5: Stacy Lynn, Worldwide News Network, Washington.
2: South Korea now says the explosions that injured three of its military officers near the demilitarized zone last week were likely North Korean mines. The nor'easter that pounded the shore from the Carolinas to Maine over the weekend isn't over yet.
7: The nor'easter has knocked out power to tens of thousands of homes. The storm could linger through Monday night with more heavy rain, strong wind, and dangerous surf. In Stone Harbor, New Jersey, high tide and strong winds pushed water into Jay's on 3rd Restaurant, leaving them scrambling to clean up and dry out before a wedding rehearsal dinner. Owner Ann Fitzsimmons.
8: We've been flooded out twice before. We've been here for 19 years. So if it happens again, it happens again.
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2: Hurricane Polo may trigger flooding and landslides in Baja California today, while Hurricane Nolo is moving away from Hawaii's main islands, but its 50-mile-per-hour gusts are still fanning a wildfire on Maui. 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
2: Pope Leo wraps up his four-day visit to France today. In Metz this morning, he urged religious leaders of various faiths to preach messages of peace and unity in this time of war. Michael Wallace, Worldwide News Network, New York.

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5: Thank you, Mike McCann. 54 minutes after the hour, we're all watching as SpaceX has launched its Starship. This will orbit the Earth several times, and Rory O'Neill, our national correspondent and space expert, is joining us. Rory, this never gets old watching this.
6: No, it really doesn't. Goosebumps every time, and so far this is looking good. A little bit about a half an hour, I think, behind their initial launch time when they opened the launch window. But look, this is still a rocket that's in development. This is a testing program, and it's going to be an all-day test. As you said, this is the first time Starship, we hope, is going to be put in an orbital flight path that's going to orbit the Earth six times during that trip, deploy a new batch of version 3 of the Starlink internet satellites, and then hopefully have this ship stage splash down off the coast of Chile after about 10 hours of flight. So we're in for a good long day.
5: These are amazing views right now. And you can see that it just released one of its stages. Now it's like repositioning and aiming itself. But I mean, the views that we have from the top are just amazing. This will be...
6: That's in large part because of Starlink internet satellites. So this ship is communicating with the other Starlink satellites in orbit to beam, you know, live HD imagery right back to Earth. That's the amazing thing. That was one of the complaints of the Artemis mission. And actually, so for Artemis 3, they're going to be connecting with more of the Starlink satellites available so that we can all watch along in high def, which is amazing.
5: Now, these camera shots of the engines in the very bottom, that's not coming from the satellites, right? That's cameras on the rocket, or
6: I'm not sure which image you're looking at—the long distance one, or the one with the Earth in the background.
5: The one with the Earth in the background, and then they show
6: so
5: underneath.
6: That's the upper stage, right? Yeah. That's the upper stage of the rocket. So that's looking from the top of it down to the backside, and then you'll see the other imagery right now of the booster stage that's now falling back to Earth. That's sort of just on a black screen, but that's still falling. We're hoping that's going to be maneuvered around for a more strategic splashdown. They still want to be able to control exactly where that first stage goes.
5: Obviously, this is not on a sound stage in Los Angeles. This launched from Texas. It's pretty apparent. For those that have followed the space program, we never had a problem getting into orbit and orbiting or rendezvousing or going onto the moon. Why does it feel like we're starting over from scratch?
6: Well, this is new technology in terms of we're trying to be able to make this reusable as well, right? I mean, that was one of the great advancements of the space shuttle, was that so much of it was reusable, not the big orange tank, but a lot of other components. But it was never the reusability that they hoped for. Elon Musk says he wants this to really be launch, have it come back down, actually land at the pad it also launches from, then gas and go. And it's really, that's the secret sauce, the reusability of these rockets. That's going to make all the difference. That is the SpaceX business model, essentially, that we don't throw away all these rockets that we were building like we did in the Apollo days, use them again and again and again and again. And some of these rockets, especially in the Falcon 9 rockets that they've been launching for years, they've had dozens of reuses. And that really brings down the cost of accessing low Earth orbit.
5: Well, it's in space now. It'll be heading into orbit and then it will come back. We'll see how this all plays out. And just the time that we've been talking, it has made its way to space. Ultimately, this is a journey to the moon and then really with some fueling capabilities that would eventually be on the moon to go to Mars. And all of this seems to be on course by what year?
6: Moon landing 2028 is the goal, probably by the end of the year. They really want to get this done during the Trump administration, so we'll see what happens. And now we're watching that initial stage, the booster stage of Starship splashing down. Looks like it was a pretty successful standby splashdown for the first stage.
5: Everything going as planned for SpaceX. Great reporting as always, Rory. We'll talk again tomorrow. One chance to live this Monday, September 28th, 2026. It will never, ever happen again. Make it count. Make a difference in someone's life and cherish your own. We'll see you in the morning.
7: This is Philip on Space Coast in Melbourne, Florida. And my morning show is your morning show with Michael Del Giorno. He's the one that spots me ball.
5: Hi, it's Michael Del Giorno. 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
12: I'm Michael Wallace. Iran just denied any involvement in an alleged terror plot targeting a British airbase that the U.S. is using in its war against Iran. British police arrested five British nationals near the base. Defense Secretary Wes Streeting.
13: What we saw yesterday from our security services, our armed forces, and our police was just a small glimpse of the extraordinary work they do every day, around the clock, and around the world, behind the scenes and without recognition, to keep our country safe.
12: President Trump has rejected Iran's latest offer to open the Strait of Hormuz. Here's News Nation's Alex Caporviello.
14: Tehran outlined a list of conditions for the U.S., including ending the blockade of Iranian ports, freeing up billions in frozen Iranian assets, and dropping sanctions on oil sales. Iran would then be open to talks on its nuclear program. But Trump called the deal unacceptable and says the U.S. is winning on both economic and military fronts. Iran's foreign minister says on X that Iran is ready for any aggression, even if it comes to an apocalyptic war, but also writing that they are ready for real diplomacy.
12: The president hosted Anthropic CEO Dario Amodei at the White House for a private dinner last night, ahead of a key meeting with other top AI executives.
15: Amodei has warned that the rapid development of artificial intelligence poses significant risks and has called for an industry-wide slowdown. But Trump says he's not worried about AI going rogue.
16: If something is bad, they have to fix it. And if they don't fix it, that's why you have the Department of Justice.
15: Which he said they've turned to before.
16: But you don't give up a $1 trillion or more, $2 or $3 or $4 industry because you think something like that. We will straighten it out if and when a problem occurs.
15: Trump and House Speaker Mike Johnson are set to meet tomorrow with leaders from OpenAI, Google, Microsoft, and other major tech companies. Stacy Lynn, Worldwide News Network, Washington.
12: A standoff at a church in Northern Ireland is threatening an almost 30-year peace agreement.
17: Marching in Northern Ireland is as ingrained in society as it is in New York City. The town of Portadown has always been a flashpoint, with its pro-British loyalist or unionist community around the outskirts and its pro-Republic of Ireland nationalist or Republican one in the centre, through which runs the Garvaghy Road. For almost 30 years, marches down the Garvaghy have been banned, until this year, when 35 pro-UK Orange men were allowed to march. The court stepped in to stop them. Now there's a bitter standoff reminiscent of the so-called Troubles of the 70s and 80s that's threatening to break apart the power-sharing agreement between unionists and Republican political parties sitting in the Northern Ireland Parliament at Stormont. From the Foreign Desk, John Turrett, Worldwide News Network.
12: Dow futures down 250 this morning. 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
20: With the average 30-year mortgage rate hitting 7% this past week, high rates, they could be here for a while. Bloomberg reporting high mortgage costs are forcing home sellers to slash prices. Nearly a fifth of homes for sale in the month of August had a price cut in them, the highest rate since the COVID-19 pandemic hit. And even though the current rates are still far below double-digit levels of the 1980s, they discourage home buying when combined with other factors like stubborn inflation, rising energy costs, and record-high home prices. 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More buyers are moving to adjustable-rate mortgages, which can make a big difference in affordability for the buyer, but can also prove to be risky. Local real estate experts say both the buyers and the sellers need to adjust to the new normal.
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0: Already have a backup at the airport connector. We got an accident just before the northbound tunnel. Only one left lane is open. That's the cause of the extra delay on 215 eastbound approaching the airport connector. Again, only one left lane open heading into the northbound tunnel. Also on the east side of the valley, I-11 northbound before Flamingo, minor accident on the right shoulder. And on the surface streets, Flamingo westbound just past Las Vegas Boulevard, got an accident blocking the left lane. Rain is in the forecast for parts of each of the next 3 days. Today's storm clouds should roll through this afternoon with wind gusts near 20 miles per hour and temperatures stopping in the mid-80s. 76 degrees right now. 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I'm Mark Thomas with your on-time traffic.
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1: Coming up, UVU dropped the report of the day Charlie Kirk was shot. The internet picked a villain, but Glenn says that is not the conclusion you should come to. Stay with us on the Glenn Beck Program.
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3: Couple of early morning problems on this Monday morning. You had a backup at the airport connector. The accident is just before the northbound tunnel. Only one left lane is open. That's a cause of delay trying to merge from 215 toward the airport connector. Two accidents on I-11. One from the west on I-11 southbound at Valley View. Also on the east side, I-11 northbound before Flamingo. That one's on the right shoulder. And on the surface streets, Flamingo's jammed up. Westbound Flamingo after Las Vegas Boulevard is where the accident is that is blocking the left lane. Has you slow back toward Paradise. Rain is in the forecast for parts of each of the next 3 days. Today's storm clouds should roll through this afternoon with wind gusts near 20 miles per hour. 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I'm Mark Thomas with your on-time traffic.
4: Worldwide News Network update, I'm Michael Wallace. Iran denies any involvement in a foiled terror plot against a British airbase being used by U.S. bombers in the war against Iran. Five British nationals were arrested yesterday. British Foreign Secretary Ed Miliband.
5: We will always stand up for our security against those who would do us harm.
4: The nor'easter that's been battering the coastline from North Carolina to Maine lasts one more day today. In Stone Harbor, New Jersey, restaurant owner Ann Fitzsimmons and her crew are cleaning up.
6: We've been flooded out twice. Before. We've been here for 19 years. So if it happens again, we are not abandoning our guests, no. The show must go on.
4: SpaceX's Starship rocket launched from Texas this morning and now is making its first orbit around the Earth, even though one engine has failed. The orbit is a big step towards sending people to the moon or even Mars in the future. Just ahead of the open, Dow futures were down 300. This is the Worldwide News Network.
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3: The Las Vegas Raiders have 14 tries to exceed last year's win total. The Silver and Black have already matched last year's total victories after a 35-27 win in New Orleans yesterday. They'll try to begin the season 4-0 for the first time in 24 years when they host the Kansas City Chiefs on Sunday. UNLV football easily covered the nearly 2-touchdown spread in Akron on Saturday with a 38-10 win. The Rebels will play their first home game in more than a month when they take on Cal Saturday afternoon at Allegiant Stadium. The Las Vegas Aces began defense of their WNBA title yesterday by dominating the Indiana Fever 102-85. They can advance to the semifinals with a win tomorrow afternoon in Indiana. It's opening week in the NHL. The Vegas Golden Knights regular season gets underway tomorrow night at the Fortress against the Chicago Blackhawks.
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0: Leonard DFW said legally it's called contributory negligence on both sides. Randy, sounds like more Monday morning quarterbacking. Did Charlie have presidential level security before this? That's what it sounds like everybody expected. No, he didn't have presidential, sir. Do you know how much that costs? You know, there is no way. Jason, you were on my security detail. I've spent more money on protection in my life for my family. I've spent more protection, more money than probably any other person on radio or television. Would you agree with that?
1: Oh, by far, yes.
0: Okay. And still, we have been very, very fortunate. But still, there's things that could happen, and they could kill there unless you are have presidential security with an unlimited budget. And even then, they have shot at Trump how many times? You can't stop somebody. Am I wrong?
1: I hate saying that, but it is very hard to do it. And even JFK, we were just talking to the insider, said if all a man needs is a willingness to trade their life for the person they're trying to kill. And slip-ups happen, mistakes happen. Yes, it's very difficult.
0: Yep. All right. More in just a second. I want to talk to you about this story that was in the Wall Street Journal about families and how kids are now divorcing their parents over politics. That's coming up.
2: Vegas has something to say. 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
9: I'm Michael Wallace in Texas this morning. SpaceX launched its huge Starship rocket, which is now orbiting the Earth for the first time ever, even though one of its engines failed. Former NASA astronaut Dr. Linda Godwin says the rocket's return to Earth will be critical to the mission's success.
14: Once you get up there, you can stay there, but you know, you always have to have a plan for coming back. And one of the things they want to make sure they have is, when, because this is really large, once they put it up there, you know, is it functioning properly so after their 10 orbits, they can deliberately steer it to where they want it to splash down in the Pacific.
9: The orbits are a big step for SpaceX, which hopes to one day launch people to the moon or even Mars. Iran is denying any involvement after five British nationals were arrested for allegedly plotting a terror attack at an airbase in England. The U.S. has been using that base in its war against Iran. British Foreign Secretary Ed Miliband.
15: Events at RAF Fairford yesterday are a reminder of the threats our country faces.
9: Investigators are looking into whether the men have ties to Iran. Efforts to end the war are continuing this week.
16: President Trump has turned down Iran's latest proposal to end the fighting.
17: Well, I'm rejecting their deal. They want to make a deal where they open the strait immediately.
16: But Trump says he still expects U.S. negotiators to hold more talks with Iran this week. The two sides remain divided over the terms, with Iran focused on the strait and the U.S. blockade, while the Trump administration is seeking concessions on Iran's nuclear program. And Trump says if they can't come to a deal, he's still considering renewed U.S. strikes.
17: I like making a deal too, but that deal would not be acceptable.
16: Stacy Lynn, Worldwide News Network, Washington.
9: The chipmaker NVIDIA has announced a new plan to stop its AI. Here's News Nation's Alex Caporiello.
18: The company is launching its Open Agent Safety Platform, basically a software aimed at stopping AI agents from misbehaving. OpenAI, Meta, Google, and Anthropic have all disclosed incidents where their AI models have gone rogue. This comes as President Trump sat down with the CEO of Anthropic for a surprise dinner Sunday night. That face-to-face came after new reports revealed OpenAI's autonomous bots attacked a UN website back in June and recently interfered with U.S. government websites without its knowledge.
9: Trump will meet with tech leaders this week to talk about the future of AI. Police in South Africa say the body of an 11th woman has been found near Johannesburg as they investigate whether a serial killer is to blame. They have a suspect for at least one of the murders in custody. Two women and a 10-year-old child died today when they were trampled on an inflatable dinghy filled with more than 100 migrants as the boat made its way across the English Channel from France. Nine others were injured in the incident. On Wall Street, stocks have opened lower this morning. The Dow is down 268 points, NASDAQ down 146. The S&P 500 has lost 30. 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
21: With the average 30-year mortgage rate hitting 7% over the past week, high rates, they could be here for a while. Bloomberg reports that high mortgage costs are forcing home sellers to slash their prices. Nearly a fifth of the homes for sale in the month of August had a price cut attached to them. That's the highest rate since the COVID-19 pandemic hit. And even though the current rates are far from the double-digit levels of the 1980s, they are discouraging home buying when combined with other factors like stubborn inflation, rising energy prices, and record-high home prices. 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Meanwhile, more buyers are moving to adjustable rate mortgages, which can make a big difference when it comes to affordability. Local real estate experts say both the buyers and the sellers need to adjust to the new normal.
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1: Rough start to the drive-in this morning so far. A couple of accidents on the freeways. We'll start in the southwest on the Beltway on 215 eastbound before Buffalo. That's off to the right shoulder. Coming in from the west, approaching the Spaghetti Bowl, I-11 southbound at Rancho. It's on the left shoulder. Still have that backup at the airport connector from an earlier accident. That's heading into the northbound tunnel. That's why it's slow on the merge from 215 to head toward the airport. And an accident involving a pedestrian on the streets. Flamingo westbound after Las Vegas Boulevard is shut down because of it. Rain in the forecast for the early parts of the week. Today, storm clouds should roll through this afternoon. We'll have wind gusts around 20 miles per hour. 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I'm Mark Thomas with your on-time traffic.
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3: It's been a challenging morning so far. Got a couple of accidents on the freeways, one of them causing extra delay through the resort corridor. 15 southbound before Sahara is where the accident's being reported. I-11 southbound approaching the Spaghetti Bowl. Watch for this one at Rancho. It's on the left shoulder. Still slow through the airport connector, heading into it, actually, into the northbound tunnel from an earlier accident, and has you backed up onto 215. And an accident involving a pedestrian has westbound lanes on Flamingo shut down after Las Vegas Boulevard. Well, we have rain in the forecast for the early parts of the week. Storm clouds could roll in as early as this afternoon with wind gusts near 20 miles per hour and temperatures only rising into the mid-80s today. 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I'm Mark Thomas with your on-time traffic.
4: Worldwide News Network update. I'm Michael Wallace. Iran says it had nothing to do with an alleged terror plot against an airbase in England, which the U.S. has been using in its war against Iran. President Trump thanked the British authorities for arresting five suspects who were all British nationals.
5: The arrest in the U.K. was fantastic. Working with Britain, it was an amazing job. We had them under investigation. They were able to do big damage to our fort. And working with the British worked out great.
4: Investigators are looking into whether the men have ties to Tehran. After some hairy moments, a SpaceX Starship is now orbiting the Earth for the first time. After launching from Texas, the rocket lost one of its engines, but engineers decided to let it go into orbit anyway. It will complete fewer rotations, though. It's a key milestone for SpaceX, which hopes to someday take people to the moon or Mars. This is the Worldwide News Network.
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6: Unless you're living under a rock, you saw last week the Fed raised interest rates. They raised it by 0.25%, and it looks like this is not going to be the last increase. Here's what I think is going to happen. The pool of qualified buyers is going to shrink. 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Now let's talk about the sellers. That's the tough one, because sellers by nature, they have high expectations. They don't believe that their homes are going to be worth anything less, but trust me, it will. Check this out. While the market's always changing, I think it's going to get slower, and it already is. Still, when buying, do it in the United States because it's still the best country in the world, and real estate is still the best investment. Never bet against the United States of America. I'm Suzanne Miller.
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3: The Las Vegas Aces began defense of their WNBA title yesterday by dominating the Indiana Fever 102-85. They can advance to the semifinals with a win tomorrow afternoon in Indiana. The Las Vegas Raiders have 14 tries to exceed last year's win total. The Silver and Black have already matched last year's total victories after a 35-27 win in New Orleans yesterday. They'll try to begin the season 4-0 for the first time in 24 years when they host the Kansas City Chiefs on Sunday. UNLV football easily covered the nearly 2-touchdown spread in Akron on Saturday with a 38-10 win. The Rebels will play their first home game in more than a month when they take on Cal Saturday afternoon at Allegiant Stadium. It's opening week in the NHL. The Vegas Golden Knights regular season gets underway tomorrow night at the Fortress against the Chicago Blackhawks.
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13: I'm Michael Wallace. British police just announced the five suspects they arrested for an alleged terror plot on an airbase used by the U.S. are being freed on bail. Iran denies any link to the plot.
14: RAF Fairford is a huge military base in the west of Britain with a two-mile-long runway. America's biggest bombers have been using it to target Iran. Five men arrested at the weekend near to the airbase were caught red-handed with explosives and detonators. Iran says it wasn't behind the planned attack. Ironically, Britain's ruling Labour Party is having its annual conference in the northwestern city of Liverpool this week, a chance for Defence Secretary Wes Streeting to praise the joint US-UK operation that stopped the plot.
15: The extraordinary work they do every day around the clock and around the world.
14: Prime Minister Andy Burnham's planning an emergency meeting of COBRA later today, a meeting only ever convened at a time of national emergency. From the Foreign Desk, John Terrett, Worldwide News Network.
13: For the first time, a SpaceX Starship is orbiting the Earth. The rocket took off from Texas this morning and deployed dozens of Starlink satellites. One engine shut down too soon, so the rocket will complete fewer orbits than planned. Achieving orbit is the latest step in SpaceX's plan to send astronauts to the moon and Mars. The chip-making giant NVIDIA has added another $150 billion to its share buyback program for a whopping total of $235 billion, the largest buyback in history. With the midterm elections just 36 days away, President Trump and House Speaker Mike Johnson are stepping up their campaign efforts.
12: The White House is airing a new taxpayer-funded TV ad featuring President Trump with a warning before the midterm elections.
16: This is the final battle. With you at my side, we will demolish the deep state.
12: The president is also hitting the campaign trail this week with stops planned in Oklahoma Thursday, Alabama Friday, and Ohio Saturday.
17: I'm going to go out and I'm going to campaign like I did for myself.
12: He promised to campaign for Republican candidates in 35 key House and Senate races. House Speaker Mike Johnson is also stepping up his travel schedule, planning to visit 22 states as Republicans work to hold their House majority. Stacey Lynn, Worldwide News Network, Washington.
13: The Trump administration today finalized new lower vehicle fuel economy standards, reversing the Biden administration's efforts. The Transportation Department is setting a fleet-wide average of 34.9 miles per gallon for automakers by 2031. That's down from the 50.4 miles per gallon President Biden had set. That should lower the cost of new cars and trucks, but increase carbon dioxide emissions. Rod Stewart has announced he is retiring from touring. The 81-year-old recently had a stent installed to fix an issue with his heart. He says his final tour will begin in Dublin next year. He stresses he's not retiring from music, just from touring. This is the Worldwide News Network.
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18: With the average 30-year mortgage rate hitting 7% this past week, high rates, they could be here for a while. Bloomberg reporting high mortgage costs are forcing home sellers to slash prices. Nearly a fifth of homes for sale in the month of August had a price cut in them, the highest rate since the COVID-19 pandemic hit. And even though the current rates are still far below double-digit levels of the 1980s, they discourage home buying when combined with other factors like stubborn inflation, rising energy costs, and record-high home prices. 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More buyers are moving to adjustable-rate mortgages, which can make a big difference in affordability for the buyer, but can also prove to be risky. Local real estate experts say both the buyers and the sellers need to adjust to the new normal.
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19: Still see some big delays through the Spaghetti Bowl on I-15 southbound and into the resort corridor. We also see the cause of it. It's an accident on 15 southbound before Sahara that is on the left shoulder and partially taking up the left lane. Again, that's southbound 15 between Charleston and Sahara. Stay in the middle to right lanes. Still wrapping up one on I-11 southbound at Rancho. It's on the left shoulder. New injury accident in the southwest at Hacienda and Jones. Also an accident involving a pedestrian on Flamingo westbound after Las Vegas Boulevard comes with lane closure in that area. Rain in the forecast for the earliest parts of the week. Today's storm clouds should roll in after 2 o'clock with wind gusts near 20 miles per hour. 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I'm Mark Thomas with your on-time traffic.
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3: Still seeing a lot of brake lights inbound from North Las Vegas due to an earlier accident in the resort corridor on 15 southbound before Sahara. In Henderson, 215 eastbound, approaching Gibson, watch for an accident there. And you've got big delays on the south beltway coming out of Henderson. 215 westbound after the airport connector. This accident right in the middle lane. In the southwest, middle of the intersection is blocked at Jones and Reno. All clear on Summerlin Parkway as well as I-11 so far this morning. We do have rain in the forecast for the early parts of the week. Today's storm cloud should roll in after 2 o'clock. We'll have wind gusts around 20 miles per hour and temperatures that stop in the mid-80s this afternoon. 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I'm Mark Thomas with your on-time traffic.
4: Worldwide News Network update. I'm Michael Wallace. The five British nationals who were arrested for an alleged terror plot at a British airbase being used by the U.S. in its war against Iran are being released on bail. News Nation's Marnie Hughes reports a civilian helped foil the alleged plot.
5: A farmer who lives nearby claims that she saw a group of guys with ski masks running off through the trees, some of them towards the airbase, so she called police. The farmer who called in this tip to police said that they looked suspicious, with letters on their backs advertising a fake company called F2U.
4: Iran has denied any involvement. Hurricane Polo has its sights set on Mexico's Baja California today, threatening a storm surge, flooding, and mudslides. Hurricane Nolo is peeling away from Hawaii's main islands, but its winds are fanning a wildfire in Maui. And the northeastern U.S. is bracing for more potential flooding tonight, thanks to that nor'easter that's sticking around. This is the Worldwide News Network.
2: 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Here's Yana Derulis.
6: This is your travel report celebrating 250 years of America. Freedom 250. Along the banks of the Potomac and Mount Vernon, George Washington built more than a home. He built a legacy. Walk the very grounds where our first president once strolled and hear the river breeze rustle through the century-old trees. Just down the road lies Virginia's historic triangle, alongside Williamsburg, Jamestown, the first permanent English settlement in 1607. Trace the full arc of American history in a single day. Savor warm pea soup or dig into flaky Chesapeake crab cakes by the coast. The town embodies history. Home of Independence Hall and the Declaration of Independence itself, Philadelphia is going all in for 2026, hosting the FIFA World Cup, MLB All-Star Game, and major exhibits like the Declaration's Journey. It's the epicenter of
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3: The Las Vegas Raiders have 14 tries to exceed last year's win total. The Silver and Black have already matched last year's total victories after a 35-27 win in New Orleans yesterday. They'll try to begin the season 4-0 for the first time in 24 years when they host the Kansas City Chiefs on Sunday. UNLV football easily covered the nearly 2-touchdown spread in Akron on Saturday with a 38-10 win. The Rebels will play their first home game in more than a month when they take on Cal Saturday afternoon at Allegiant Stadium. The Las Vegas Aces began defense of their WNBA title yesterday by dominating the Indiana Fever 102-85. They can advance to the semifinals with a win tomorrow afternoon in Indiana. It's opening week in the NHL. The Vegas Golden Knights regular season gets underway tomorrow night at the Fortress against the Chicago Blackhawks.
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10: You know, I'm getting some email now from people who are saying, you know, Glenn, why, stop. Would you stop? Stop these stories. I thought that was a beautiful story. You know, my job is to inform you. My job is to warn you. My job is to give you perspective. But my job also is to make you feel. And I don't want you to feel fear and anger. It's too much of that. I want you to feel like you're surrounded by good, because you are. Good people, truth, beauty. Real love. I hope you felt that story. I have to tell you something also. At the end of the show, because it's the way she wanted it. She didn't even want it at the end of the show, but I'm doing it anyway. After more than 20 years behind my control board, Sarah Sullivan has made the decision to move off the board. She's going to be assisting with the launch of Torch Audio starting today. And she didn't want me to say anything. She didn't even tell me Friday was her last day. I knew it was coming. I didn't know Friday was the last day. I find out afterwards because she's like, I don't want anybody. I don't want anything she said about me. But Sarah, I am going to say this. You have been mission critical to the success of this program for so long. Having somebody that can read my scattered brain for so long and be the extension of me in the control booth has been a tremendous blessing. And we have somebody who is great. BJ is replacing you, but it will take him years to be able to come close. Anybody would take years to be able to replace you. I am grateful for everything that you have done. I am grateful for all of the advice, all of the laughs, and I am grateful for our friendship in the studio over the years, and I know that will continue for many long years to come. But we're going to miss you here on the show. We're going to miss you. And BJ, you have gigantic shoes to fill. Because she had enormous feet. I mean, I don't know if you ever saw her. If she's enormous. It wasn't like she was really good at her job. She just had enormous feet. Anyway, let's see. Is there anything else that we have to cover? Tomorrow on the program, I'm going to tell you about, and I don't even know if you know this, Jason, but there is a new move for national ID. Except it won't be national ID. It will be global ID. Wait until you hear how this is coming together. Because we're all rejecting it now. But I'm telling you, we are one emergency away. Because it's all being laid into place right now, globally. And I'm going to explain it to you. And as soon as there is an emergency, we will all have global ID. That's coming up on tomorrow's program. Also, we have more with Justin. Justin is going to be joining us again. Justin Haskins, he was with us. The information for tomorrow, you know, we just went through how 77% of Democrats blamed the United States or Israel for the war, while only 15% blame Iran. The support of dismantling Israel for cheaper gas, 46% among voters 18 to 24, 60%. Among those 25 to 29, and it gets worse. We'll tell you that tomorrow.
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0: I'm Bill Rakoff. Iran is denying any involvement after five British nationals were arrested for allegedly plotting a terror attack at an airbase in England. The United States has been using that base in its war against Iran. This is British Foreign Secretary Ed Miliband.
1: Events at RAF Fairford yesterday are a reminder of the threats our country faces.
0: Investigators are looking into whether the men have ties to Iran, and there's word that the men are being released on bail. Efforts to end the war in Iran are continuing this week.
12: President Trump has turned down Iran's latest proposal to end the fighting.
23: Well, I'm rejecting their deal. They want to make a deal where they open the strait immediately.
12: But Trump says he still expects U.S. negotiators to hold more talks with Iran this week. The two sides remain divided over the terms, with Iran focused on the strait and the U.S. blockade. While the Trump administration is seeking concessions on Iran's nuclear program. And Trump says if they can't come to a deal, he's still considering renewed U.S. strikes.
23: I like making a deal too, but that deal would not be acceptable.
12: Stacey Lynn, Worldwide News Network, Washington.
0: The chipmaker NVIDIA is announcing a new plan to stop AI models from going rogue. This is News Nation's Alex Capriello.
24: The company is launching its Open Agent Safety Platform, basically a software aimed at stopping AI agents from misbehaving. OpenAI, Meta, Google, and Anthropic have all disclosed incidents where their AI models have gone rogue. This comes as President Trump sat down with the CEO of Anthropic for a surprise dinner Sunday night. That face-to-face came after new reports revealed OpenAI's autonomous bots attacked a UN website back in June and recently interfered with U.S. government websites without its knowledge.
0: Trump will meet with tech leaders this week to talk about the future of AI. Police in South Africa say the body of an 11th woman has been found near Johannesburg as they investigate whether a serial killer is to blame. They do have a suspect for at least one of the murders in custody. Two women and a 10-year-old child died today when they were trampled on an inflatable dinghy filled with more than 100 migrants as it made its way across the English Channel from France. Nine others were injured. In Texas today, SpaceX launched its huge Starship rocket, which orbited the Earth for the first time ever, even though one of its engines failed. Former NASA astronaut Dr. Linda Godwin says the rocket's return to Earth critical to the mission's success.
25: Once you get up there, you can stay there, but you always have to have a plan for coming back. And one of the things they want to make sure they have is, when, because this is really large, once they put it up there, is it functioning properly so after their 10 orbits, they can deliberately steer it to where they want it to splash down in the Pacific.
0: SpaceX says it was able to deploy its Starlink satellite successfully, but ended the mission earlier than planned, and the rocket has since landed in the Pacific. 7 years after becoming the highest-grossing film ever, Avengers Endgame won the box office this weekend. This is the Worldwide News Network.
26: 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The world has become so small. I grew up in a world where Walter Cronkite, 92% of the people, believed what Walter Cronkite says. These people are entitled to the truth. 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
30: With the average 30-year mortgage rate hitting 7% over the past week, high rates
2: they could be here for a while. Bloomberg reports that high mortgage costs are forcing home sellers to slash their prices. Nearly a fifth of the homes for sale in the month of August had a price cut attached to them. That's the highest rate since the COVID-19 pandemic hit. And even though the current rates are far from the double-digit levels of the 1980s, they are discouraging home buying when combined with other factors like stubborn inflation, rising energy prices, and record high home prices. Plus, would-be buyers who can afford the higher rates, they're coming to the table expecting to negotiate the price down. Meanwhile, more buyers are moving to adjustable rate mortgages, which can make a big difference when it comes to affordability. Local real estate experts say both the buyers and the sellers need to adjust to the new normal.
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0: 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When we come back, President of the United States, Donald Trump, here on Clay and Buck.
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2: Worldwide News Network update. I'm Bill Rakoff. After some hairy moments today, a SpaceX Starship orbited the Earth for the first time. After launching from Texas, the rocket lost one of its engines, but the engineers decided to go ahead with the mission. The spacecraft has since landed safely in the Pacific near Hawaii. Iran says it had nothing to do with an alleged terror plot against an airbase in England, which the U.S. has been using in its war against Iran. President Trump thanking British authorities.
3: The arrest in the U.K. was fantastic. Working with Britain, it was an amazing job. We had them under investigation. They were looking to do big damage to our fort. And working with the British worked out great.
2: The five suspects are all British nationals, and investigators are looking into whether the men had ties to Tehran, but the five, at last word, are being released on bail. Markets all in the red at this hour. This is the Worldwide News Network.
4: 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Here's Yana Derulis.
5: This is your travel report celebrating 250 years of America. Freedom 250. In 1620, the Mayflower landed at Plymouth Rock, and a nation took root. 400 years later, that story's still alive. Stroll Boston's brick streets, follow the Freedom Trail past Paul Revere's house, and let the old North Church bells ring overhead. Slurp a steaming bowl of clam chowder, and crack into a buttery lobster roll by the harbor. In 1663, King Charles II sent Rhode Island a letter unlike any other, granting full freedom of religion, a first in the colonial world. That very charter still rests in the State House in Providence. Wander Newport's cobblestone streets, sink your toes into the sands of Easton's Beach, dig into golden clam cakes and creamy clam chowder by the shore as the sun sets. This vacation, choose America. Yana Derulis for the Worldwide News Network.
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6: The Las Vegas Aces began defense of their WNBA title yesterday by dominating the Indiana Fever 102-85. They can advance to the semifinals with a win tomorrow afternoon in Indiana. The Las Vegas Raiders have 14 tries to exceed last year's win total. The Silver and Black have already matched last year's total victories after a 35-27 win in New Orleans yesterday. They'll try to begin the season 4-0 for the first time in 24 years when they host the Kansas City Chiefs on Sunday. UNLV football easily covered the nearly 2-touchdown spread in Akron on Saturday with a 38-10 win. The Rebels will play their first home game in more than a month when they take on Cal Saturday afternoon at Allegiant Stadium. It's opening week in the NHL. The Vegas Golden Knights regular season gets underway tomorrow night at the Fortress against the Chicago Blackhawks.
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3: I was in Knoxville on Saturday, so was President Trump. I was able to interview him. Some of you may have seen this go up online, but I'm betting that a lot of you have not. So during halftime of the Texas-Tennessee game, this was my conversation with President Trump. Listen.
4: Clay Travis, President Donald Trump. The last time we talked, Georgia-Alabama game, you remember that one? That was pretty good. You've been to the Super Bowl. You've been to the World Cup. You're basically living the NBA Finals, every sports fan's dream. This is the biggest crowd I think you've probably ever seen, over 100,000. Yeah. What is Neyland Stadium like, and what makes college sports so spectacular?
5: Well, it's one of the very biggest, and I guess they say the second largest. I don't know what that means exactly, but it's a lot of people out there and a lot of friendly people. We love this state. We love Texas. They're two competitive teams. Looks like a pretty good game so far.
4: So far, so good. Protect college sports. It's a huge focus of yours. You've got 75 or so Senate votes that are supposed to happen on Monday or Tuesday. Why does that matter? Why do you think it's bipartisan? And are you optimistic the House is going to be able to come back in session and also pass it?
5: I think they are. Mike Johnson's fantastic. And we actually had 78 votes, if you can believe it. That's really bipartisanship for the first time in a while. And, I mean, the alternative just is no good. You had people leaving the NFL to play, and the colleges could never have afforded it, and nobody could afford it. It was going to be a terrible thing. I think we've done a great job in putting it together. We have to get it voted on, and we're counting on the House, and I think the House will come through, too.
4: You are a monster sports fan in general. You watched Peyton Manning play. Sure. You've watched Eli Manning play. What do you think of Arch so far? What do you think of his prognosis? Do you think he's going to be a good quarterback in the NFL?
5: Well, he's already looking really good, and he's got, I know the brothers, and they're fantastic. They're fantastic people and great quarterbacks and great football players, and he's got great genetics, I would say.
4: Yes.
5: If you're going to go for genetics, you can't do much better. So, and he's playing pretty well today.
4: Neyland Stadium. My grandfather played for General Neyland back in the day. He was a great war hero during World War II. What is it like for you as not only commander-in-chief, but also the sports fan-in-chief to be able to go around to all these events?
5: Well, I love it. They treat me so well that today, with the applause, everything, everybody, I don't think I have any energy.
4: Air Force One, by the way, flying over. Pretty cool, huh?
5: Pretty cool. It was pretty good. And he flew very low. In fact, I said, that's pretty low. But I love it. I love doing it. I think it's important to do it. There's just great camaraderie. Tomorrow I'm going, you know, I was named the chairman or the honorary chairman of the President's Cup in golf.
4: Yeah.
5: And I'm going to Chicago, the Chicago area, and it'll be the final day of the President's Cup, and that's going to be very exciting. So to be named the honorary chairman was very nice.
4: You're a monster baseball fan, too. There's dangers of potentially a lockout. I know you've played and loved baseball for a long time. Do you think there's a role for the president to try to broker peace between owners, players? Is there something you can do? Because baseball's on a roll to help make sure that we don't have another missed World Series, prolonged work stoppage.
5: Well, I would do it if it was appropriate. I would certainly do it if I could. I mean, I settled 8 wars, and I had nothing to do with most of them.
4: Yeah.
5: I mean, India, Pakistan, lots of very good wars. I'm working on Russia, Ukraine. That's turned out to be the toughest of all. There's a lot of hatred there between President Putin and President Zelensky. Baseball looks like it could have a strike. And if it does, that would be too bad. There's tremendous, if you look at sports, I've watched sports all my life. It seems that the baseball players and the owners do least well.
4: Yeah.
5: Although I think the players have done well, but there always seems to be, they don't work it out the same way as other sports. So if I could help, I'd love to help.
4: You were in Dallas, and you and I talked about this recently. You said, what in the world were the Mavericks thinking when they traded Luka? I know that you are a diehard sports fan. We had a conversation, the worst trades of all time. Where would you put Luka? I know you got Babe Ruth. I know you're a friend of Herschel Walker's, but I think that has to be in the race. Where? How would you break him down?
5: Well, it's broken down. Babe Ruth will probably always be the worst trade in the history of sports. Babe Ruth was a 19-year-old pitcher who led the league in home runs. So somebody said, you know, let's try making him a regular player. Yeah. So I think the Babe will go down as the all-time worst trade in history. I don't care what happens with anybody else, right? He was traded for a 36-year-old third baseman who was out of baseball in 2 months and $100,000. Now, $100,000 then was like probably $10 million now. I don't know what it was, but yeah, it was still one of the worst trades ever. The other one was Kareem Abdul-Jabbar.
4: Oh, yeah.
5: It was Kareem Abdul-Jabbar from Milwaukee for the entire Los Angeles Lakers team. It was a bad trade.
4: I mean, the Dallas Cowboys, I know you and Jerry Jones have a good relationship. They built the entire dynasty after they traded Herschel, who I know is a good friend of yours, too.
5: Herschel is great and a great guy, but I guess it was Minnesota wanted him so badly, and they traded 12 players plus the number one draft choice. Okay, do you know who the number one draft choice was?
4: I don't.
5: Emmitt Smith.
4: Oh, well, they had Emmitt. They got Troy Aikman. They ran through everything.
5: Think of it, 12 players plus the number one choice, and the number one choice was Emmitt Smith, who was never injured, never hurt.
4: All-time leading rusher in the NFL to this day.
5: He's not a bad choice.
4: Let me ask you this. I'm still fired up because they won't let you go into Chicago and clean it up. I think one of the stories that you are getting no credit for, murders have collapsed in Washington, D.C. We're here in the state
5: and
4: of Tennessee.
5: Country,
4: in the whole country. We're here in the state of Tennessee. Memphis is safer now because they let you come in. It's the lowest murder rate that's ever existed in the history of the United States right now, coming down around 20% again. Why do you not get credit for it? And what could you do if the governor of Illinois and also if the mayor of Chicago came and said, let's clean this place up?
5: Well, we don't get credit because credit is bad for them. And, you know, the fake news is just terrible. It's amazing. But if you look at Washington, D.C., you're there a lot. And it's gone down. Crime is down 87%.
4: Yeah.
5: Murders are, you know, rarely happen. You used to have 2-3 murders a week.
4: That's right.
5: I hate to even say it, but now it's a really safe city. It's economically, the restaurants were all closed. It was a mess. And now it's one of the hottest places. You can't even get into a restaurant. And restaurateurs, they were all leaving. And now you can't get a restaurant. If you want to open a restaurant, you can't. It's an amazing thing. But Memphis, crime is down almost 80%.
4: It's amazing.
5: And I'll give you another one, Louisiana. If you go into Louisiana, the governor there, Jeff Landry, is a great guy, called me. New Orleans was in terrible shape. The crime was the worst they've ever had. And I sent in my people. Let's call them people.
4: Yeah.
5: They're very good people.
4: Yep.
5: They're great people. And the National Guard and others. And the crime, Jeff will tell you, was down 80%. And they just had the Mardi Gras, and it was the safest Mardi Gras they've ever had. But to me, the best one of all is D.C. because crime is almost non-existent in Washington, D.C. now. And when I got there, it was a killing field. It was horrible.
4: I know the toughest thing about being president and going to games is you don't get to watch them as much as you did before you were president, sir. But we appreciate the time, appreciate all the work you're doing, and thanks for coming down here for this big game.
5: Well, you've been a friend of mine for a long time, and you're really good. And I heard your sports show the other day, and you were talking about the values. And I said, hey, this guy's pretty good
4: that. You gave me a call. I mean,
5: I was very impressed.
4: You ever think what would have happened if you bought an NFL team? Do you think you ever would have run for president?
5: Well, I've been waiting for 45 years for the prices to come down. Do you understand?
4: Yeah.
5: And no matter whether they lose, make it doesn't matter, the prices go
4: up. It's like a big piece of art, right? People are just paying crazy dollars.
5: It's like a painting, and it's not only the NFL. I mean, it's the others. Now, the NFL makes a little bit of money, but the others lose a lot of money, but the price keeps going up. I will say, though, we have the hottest, the strongest country we've ever had economically. We have, you probably heard the new numbers, $21 trillion being invested here.
4: Yes.
5: And under the previous administration, we had less than a half. It was a tiny fraction, much less. If you take $1 trillion and cut it in half, that's what we had. And that's for 4 years. We have $21 trillion in the first 16 months. $21 trillion. There's never been a number like that in any country, including China or anywhere. What's happening here is incredible. Factories are being built all over the country. It's a miracle, actually. It's amazing. So we're doing well. That's why those prices stay up there for those teams, I guess.
4: No doubt. Keep up the good work, sir. Enjoy the rest of the game. Thank you for coming down here for college sports, one of the best, most signature events.
5: You're doing a great job. Thank you, sir.
4: Appreciate you.
3: Okay, that was President Trump on Saturday with me. Again, he wanted to say that he appreciates this entire audience and that he needs all of you to get out and vote. While I was hanging out with the president, a lot of you were dealing with severe weather, heavy rainfall, high winds, coastal flooding all throughout New Jersey, New York, and New England. 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
3: Welcome back in. President Trump, always fun. That was a cool experience. You know, one of the challenges, I would say in general, with interviewing the president, I think I've interviewed the president 12 times now since 2020. You never know where he's going to go with any answer. And he never comes in with any preconditions. And I understand that that is somewhat known, but I still think a lot of people aren't aware of how comparatively radical that is in the political ecosystem. Usually these politicians have extreme teams that are surrounding them, that are huge parts of the overall apparatus. And they say, hey, what's this question going to be? And what are you going to ask next? I don't think in any of the 12 times that I've ever interviewed President Trump, I don't think there's ever been a request that we limit in any way the questions that might be asked, or even a request that they say, because really we won't do interviews on this program. I think you kind of have that sense when somebody says, well, he'll come on, but he won't talk about the one thing that you would definitely want him to talk about. And so we'll just say, yeah, we're not going to do that. Thanks, but no thanks. Like, we're not going to play around here and not talk about the most important thing that would be out there. There is absolutely no preconditions at all. And I do think an interview like that, I started off the program by saying it cuts through and goes to people that might otherwise be paying attention to politics because it connects with the larger sports situation. And so all of that, I think, is an important factor when it comes to thinking about how to cut through for the midterms with everything that's going to go on, because so much of the argument out there is actually incredibly radical, and it's largely hiding under the radar for people who are not paying attention just how crazy this all is. I did want to contrast this. You know, we had Todd Blanche on the program a little bit ago, the attorney general, as I was getting ready for the program today, I was looking at some of the clips of the grilling that people are giving President Trump. They're saying, oh, you're trying to ban the press, right? Meanwhile, President Trump's doing an interview with me. He's taking every question as he goes to and from Air Force One. And AG Todd Blanche is just over this argument of, oh, President Trump is trying to ban media. He's not talking enough. Listen to, I thought about this in the wake of the interview that I did with him here for Cut 8. Listen to him just go off at Martha Raddatz on ABC, Cut 8.
18: Give us an example.
19: If there's,
18: I mean, there was one example where the press had reported something a White House official said on background.
19: Give you an example of when CNN, I'm sorry, wait, give you an example of when CNN doesn't report accurately? You cannot be asking me that. They don't even disagree. There's not even a real dispute that the information coming out of CNN and some of these other networks is wholly and completely, almost 100%.
18: The judge decided this.
3: Yeah. So I thought that was interesting. Also, you heard me ask President Trump about the crime issue in that interview. Here is Bill Maher saying, hey, when it comes to the president, he's a badass on crime, even Bill Maher taking note of it. I think, frankly, this is probably the best argument of the first year and change of Trump 2.0, is that the number one job of a president is to, I would argue, of the government itself, is to make its citizens as safe as possible, right? Because if we don't have basic safety, it's hard to take the next several steps on anything. And so if we have the lowest violent crime rate that has ever existed in the history of the nation, and if we are driving it down overwhelmingly, you heard me ask Trump about this. Many people still don't know that's occurred. Here's Bill Maher on HBO saying, Cut 18, Trump's a badass when it comes to getting crime rates down.
20: not just drug crime that's way down. It's all crime. And again, probably much of it is not political. It's because you can't move 2 inches in America without being tracked, photographed, and followed by a flock camera. But it's also because when Democrats expand the safety net, there are less desperate people. And because Trump is a badass. Is doing it this way the right thing? No. But it's just childish to pretend that when you elect a f*** around and find out president, a no more Mr. Nice Guy, boot in your ass, V for Vendetta, kick ass and take names, say hello to my little friend president, that's not going to have some effect on crime. He has a UFC fights on the lawn. I think the bad guys got the message.
3: Pretty well said. And I do think that one of the biggest challenges that they have is cutting through the noise and making people aware of just how much of a difference that has made. I think certainly on the border, that all factors in. And again, the price of oil and gas is a short-term issue that is a long-term solution when it comes to trying to keep Iran from having a nuclear weapon. We've said before, it would be way better for Asia if North Korea didn't have a nuclear weapon. And I think if you went back and asked Bill Clinton, leaving aside the Monica Lewinsky situation, I think if you went back and asked Bill Clinton, if you go read about how North Korea came to have a nuclear weapon, Jimmy Carter kind of got in the way of President Clinton back in the day trying to make decisions. Jimmy Carter said, oh, I'll go in and we'll have a peace plan and we'll ensure that North Korea never gets a nuclear weapon. And so there was never any military strike before North Korea got the nuclear weapons. And it's eminently rational of these despots, as soon as they get nuclear weapons, the odds and the challenges and the dangers associated with trying to remove the nuclear weapons are so substantial and the risk is so massive that you can't actually manage to do it. And so all of that factors in a monster way. All right, when we come back, speaking of trying to reach out to people in a way that might not otherwise get to them, of all people, Nicki Minaj, superstar, musical artist, is firing back at critics of President Trump. I think certainly that her audience is not a traditional one that would typically vote for President Trump. I'm going to play some of what she said. Let's have some fun as we roll into hour two. Hope your Mondays are going great here on the Clay Speaking and Buck Show.
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5: I'm Bill Rakoff. The Trump administration is defending U.S. arms sales to Taiwan, even as he works to improve relations with China. This is Worldwide News Network Washington correspondent Stacey Lin.
6: U.S. Ambassador to China David Perdue told Fox News Trump has been very direct with Xi Jinping about the issue.
7: President Trump continues to say, hey, we sell arms to other people around the world. He actually asked President Xi would he like to buy some at one point.
6: Perdue says Trump remains committed to Taiwan's defense, despite China's opposition to U.S. arms sales.
7: President Trump is as strong on Taiwan as I've ever seen anybody.
6: The U.S. has already approved an $11 billion weapons package for Taiwan, and Perdue says
7: there are continuing conversations about other sales. He and President Xi about that every time they get together.
6: Stacey Lin, Worldwide News Network, Washington.
5: Iran is denying any link to a suspected terror plot at a UK airbase being used by American bombers.
8: RAF Fairford is a huge military base in the west of Britain with a 2-mile-long runway. America's biggest bombers have been using it to target Iran. 5 men arrested at the weekend near to the airbase were caught red-handed with explosives and detonators. Iran says it wasn't behind the planned attack. Ironically, Britain's ruling Labour Party is having its annual conference in the northwestern city of Liverpool this week, a chance for Defense Secretary Wes Streeting to praise the joint US-UK operation that stopped the plot.
9: The extraordinary work they do every day, around the clock and around the world.
8: Prime Minister Andy Burnham's planning an emergency meeting of COBRA later today, a meeting only ever convened at a time of national emergency. From the Foreign Desk, John Terrett, Worldwide News Network.
5: And it's since been announced that the 5 suspects are going to be freed on bail. For the first time, a SpaceX Starship orbited the Earth today. The rocket taking off from Texas this morning, deploying dozens of Starlink satellites. One engine shut down, so the rocket had to complete fewer orbits than planned. It has landed safely in the Pacific. The Trump administration finalizing new lower vehicle fuel economy standards, reversing Biden administration rules. The Transportation Department is setting a fleet-wide average of 34.9 miles per gallon for automakers by 2031, down from the 50.4 miles per gallon that President Biden had set. That should lower the cost of new cars and trucks, but could increase carbon dioxide emissions. The chipmaking giant NVIDIA adding another $150 billion to its share buyback program for a whopping total of $235 billion. NVIDIA shares have jumped 24% in the past year. Rod Stewart announcing that he's retiring from touring. The 81-year-old recently had a stent installed to fix an issue with his heart. As the final tour will begin in Dublin, he stresses he's not retiring from music, just touring. This is the Worldwide News Network.
4: This is Moving America. Here's Jake Novak.
10: It almost seems like a joke, but the latest nation to make a big investment in EVs is Saudi Arabia? No, I'm not kidding. The oil-producing country's car company called Seer unveiled its first 2 fully electric vehicle models this week, and it says it will launch 5 more models by 2030. It's all part of Saudi Arabia's goal to create a viable EV auto industry to curb the country's dependence on oil. So much for synergy. Now, let's be honest. The EV space is already crowded and getting more crowded every day, but the unique look of the Seer Exobot sedan and SUV may make up for that. They're kind of wedge-shaped and they feature gull-wing doors, and I guess that's what we should have expected from Chief Engineer Rob Melville, who used to be the design director at McLaren. How much will a new ExoBot cost you? No news yet on price, but we do have a promise that they will be available next year. I'm Jake Novak.
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11: With the average 30-year mortgage rate hitting 7% this past week, high rates, they could be here for a while. Bloomberg reporting high mortgage costs are forcing home sellers to slash prices. Nearly a fifth of homes for sale in the month of August had a price cut in them, the highest rate since the COVID-19 pandemic hit. And even though the current rates are still far below double-digit levels of the 1980s, they discourage home buying when combined with other factors like stubborn inflation, rising energy costs, and record-high home prices. Plus, would-be buyers who can afford the higher rates are coming to the table expecting to negotiate their price down. More buyers are moving to adjustable-rate mortgages, which can make a big difference in affordability for the buyers, but can also prove to be risky. Local real estate experts say both the buyers and the sellers need to adjust to the new normal.
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0: Worldwide News Network update. I'm Bill Rakoff. A local farmer helped to thwart an alleged terror attack against a British airbase being used by the United States in its war against Iran. Here's News Nation's Marnie Hughes.
1: A farmer who lives nearby claims that she saw a group of guys with ski masks running off through the trees, some of them towards the airbase, so she called police. The farmer who called in this tip to police said that they looked suspicious, with letters on their backs advertising a fake company called F2U.
0: The five suspects, all British nationals, they're all being at last word released on bail. Iran has denied any involvement. Hurricane Polo has its sights set on Mexico's Baja California today, with thousands evacuating ahead of the storm. Hurricane Nolo, meanwhile, peeling away from Hawaii's main islands, but winds are fanning a wildfire in Maui. And the northeast U.S. is bracing for more potential flooding as that nor'easter continues to churn off the east coast. This is the Worldwide News Network.
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3: November 28, 1907, 23-year-old Louis B. Mayer opens his first movie house in Haverhill, Massachusetts. He brilliantly chooses to run a religious picture, From the Manger to the Cross, to help clean up the venue's previous function and reputation as a burlesque house. Within a few years, Mayer owned all the theaters in town. By 1914, he started his own movie distribution business, making his move to Hollywood 2 years later almost inevitable. There, he would build a massive MGM movie studio that put out classics like Gone with the Wind, The Wizard of Oz, and so many more. Mayer innovated the studio system that kept actors under contract and developed them in-house. It started to decline in the 1950s as actors demanded more freedom and television began for audiences, but it had an incredible multi-decade run. And it all started with the Spruced Up Theater in New England. And that's history.
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6: The Las Vegas Raiders have 14 tries to exceed last year's win total. The Silver and Black have already matched last year's total victories after a 35-27 win in New Orleans yesterday. They'll try to begin the season 4-0 for the first time in 24 years when they host the Kansas City Chiefs on Sunday. UNLV football easily covered the nearly two-touchdown spread in Akron on Saturday with a 38-10 win. The Rebels will play their first home game in more than a month when they take on Cal Saturday afternoon at Allegiant Stadium. The Las Vegas Aces began defense of their WNBA title yesterday by dominating the Indiana Fever 102-85. They can advance to the semifinals with a win tomorrow afternoon in Indiana. It's opening week in the NHL. The Vegas Golden Knights regular season gets underway tomorrow night at the Fortress against the Chicago Blackhawks.
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0: Welcome back in. Clay and Buck closing up hour number two. We are scheduled to be joined by Alan Dershowitz at the top of the third hour, just FYI. I also wanted to play, we were playing the Nicki Minaj and we were talking about the ability to cut through the noise. I don't think it's coincidental that the juror in the Lindsey Clancy case, we're going to talk about this a little bit with Alan Dershowitz, what he thinks about that decision coming up in the next hour. And I'm also going to play his attorney, that holdout juror in the Lindsey Clancy case. I saw that he did Fox News, and we got a couple of cuts from him that we will play for you in the third hour of the program. But I don't think it was a coincidence that black men are finally getting fed up with the far left-wing posture of the Democrat Party. And that's why I'm not surprised that it was a black guy on the jury who said, no, this mom killed her kids. I'm not going to make any excuses for her. And Nicki Minaj is talking about this to a certain degree as well when she says many black voters don't feel like they have options. They have to stay committed to the Democrat Party. Listen.
1: They're noticing that black people are not allowed, according to the Democrats, for the most part, to make a different decision. We're not allowed to think. We're not allowed to voice concerns, to make an argument as to why we don't like a particular candidate. And they're seeing in real time, if they do, what happens to them. Smear campaigns and just outright nasty behavior from these adults. It just doesn't look good. And so the Democrats kind of have been just digging their own grave in that way.
0: Yes. And over time, it is starting to become significant. Now, again, you guys know I'm predicting that we're not there yet because I think Kamala Harris is going to be the nominee in 2028. She's going to win South Carolina. She's going to run the most identity politics laden campaign that we have ever seen. That she is a black woman and she had to fill in for Joe Biden, and Joe Biden was awful. And as a result, she is going to rise up, and we have to take back the country from awful old white men like President Trump and whomever the candidate ends up being for the Republican Party. Let's say it's going to be J.D. Vance. It's going to be a identity politics battle that is much more extensive than anything we have seen before. But understand that in the background, I think there are a lot of black guys, I think there are a lot of Hispanic guys, and I think there are a lot of Asian guys that are looking around and saying, culturally, this is completely unacceptable, and we do not fit in this Democrat Party. But that's if they notice it. Because a lot of people, and you know a lot of people in your own lives who made a decision, I'm on Team Democrat, for instance. And they made that decision 30 or 40 years ago. I'll ask Alan Dershowitz about this from a Jewish perspective, because he has now written a book saying he's leaving the Democrat Party. I believe Alan Dershowitz, over 80 years old, for his entire life, for multiple generations, he's voted Democrat. And now he's finally fed up with it. A lot of people think that they are voting for the Democrat Party that they remember from the 80s. The 90s or the early 2000s. That's a radical difference to the Democrat Party today. In fact, you probably have seen in your own lives on social media, there are clips every few weeks that go viral of Democrats arguing for everything that President Trump is doing now and saying it's just basic common sense. But that is how far left-wing the Democrat Party has gone, where if you were a moderate Democrat 20 years ago, you voted for Bill Clinton in 1992. Heck, if you voted for Barack Obama in 2008, go back and look at what those campaigns were run on. Democrats disagree with almost everything that was said in those campaigns in 1992 and in 2008. This party is infinitely more radical now than it ever has been in any of our lives. We'll talk about that with Alan Dershowitz when we come back. And we also will dive into this juror, his attorney now speaking out. This guy may listen to the program. If he does, by the way, we would love to talk with you on this program, give you a forum to speak out as well. We'll talk about all that and more as we get ready for the third hour of the program. Thanks for hanging out with us. Great Monday so far here on Clay and Buck.
2: Speaking truth and having fun. 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
14: I'm Bill Rakoff. Iran is denying any involvement after five British nationals were arrested for allegedly plotting a terror attack at an airbase in England. The U.S. has been using that airbase in its war against Iran. British Foreign Secretary Ed Miliband.
15: Events at RAF Fairford yesterday are a reminder of the threats our country faces.
14: Investigators looking into whether the men have ties to Iran. That, but last word, those men are being released on bail. The Trump administration rolling out new fuel economy standards today. More from Worldwide News Network White House correspondent Stacey Lynn.
16: The new rules set an industry-wide average of about 34.5 miles per gallon by 2031, down from the 50.4 MPG target under Biden-era standards. Trump said on Truth Social that the changes will, quote, take the waste out of building cars in America and save families thousands of dollars on a new vehicle. The administration says the changes will give consumers more choice and boost U.S. auto production, while environmental groups warn they could mean more gasoline use and pollution. Stacey Lynn, Worldwide News Network, Washington.
14: In Texas this morning, SpaceX launched its huge Starship rocket, which orbited the Earth for a short time today, even though one of its engines failed. Former NASA astronaut Dr. Linda Godwin says the rocket's return to Earth was important to the mission's success.
17: Once you get up there, you can stay there, but you know, you always have to have a plan for coming back. And one of the things they want to make sure they have is, when, because this is really large, once they put it up there, you know, is it functioning properly so after their 10 orbits, they can deliberately steer it to where they want it to splash down in the Pacific.
14: SpaceX says it was able to deploy its Starlink satellite successfully, but they did end the mission earlier than planned. The chipmaker NVIDIA is announcing a new plan to stop its AI models from going rogue. Here's News Nation's Alex Capriello.
18: The company is launching its Open Agent Safety Platform, basically a software aimed at stopping AI agents from misbehaving. OpenAI, Meta, Google, and Anthropic have all disclosed incidents where their AI models have gone rogue. This comes as President Trump sat down with the CEO of Anthropic for a surprise dinner Sunday night. That face-to-face came after new reports revealed OpenAI's autonomous bots attacked a UN website back in June and recently interfered with U.S. government websites without its knowledge.
14: President Trump is set to meet with tech leaders this week to talk about the future of AI. In South Africa, police say the body of an 11th woman has been found near Johannesburg. They are investigating whether a serial killer is to blame, and they have a suspect for at least one of the murders in custody. 7 years after becoming the biggest grossing film ever, second biggest that is, Avengers Endgame returned to the number one spot over the weekend at the box office as a tease for the upcoming Avengers Doomsday. The re-release of the film grossed $26 million over the weekend and another $60 million overseas. The Dow is down 221 points this hour. 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
23: With the average 30-year mortgage rate hitting 7% over the past week, high rates, they could be here for a while. Bloomberg reports that high mortgage costs are forcing home sellers to slash their prices. Nearly a fifth of the homes for sale in the month of August had a price cut attached to them. That's the highest rate since the COVID-19 pandemic hit. And even though the current rates are far from the double-digit levels of the 1980s, they are discouraging home buying when combined with other factors like stubborn inflation, rising energy prices, and record-high home prices. Plus, would-be buyers who can afford the higher rates, they're coming to the table expecting to negotiate the price down. Meanwhile, more buyers are moving to adjustable rate mortgages, which can make a big difference when it comes to affordability. Local real estate experts say both the buyers and the sellers need to adjust to the new normal.
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1: Worldwide News Network update. I'm Bill Rakoff. Iran says it has nothing to do with an alleged terror plot against an airbase in England, which the U.S. has been using in its war against Iran. President Trump thanking British authorities today for arresting five suspects, all British nationals.
2: The arrest in the U.K. was fantastic. Working with Britain, it was an amazing job. We had them under investigation. They were looking to do big damage to our fort. And working with the

0: After some hairy moments of SpaceX the Earth for the first time today, after launching from Texas, the rocket lost one of its engines, but engineers decided to let it go into orbit anyway. The spacecraft has since landed safely in the Pacific near Hawaii. This is the Worldwide News Network.
1: This is John Katsimatidis. 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The world has become so small. I grew up in a world where Walter Cronkite, 92% of the people, believed what Walter Cronkite says. These people are entitled to the truth. 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
6: The Las Vegas Aces began defense of their WNBA title yesterday by dominating the Indiana Fever 102-85. They can advance to the semifinals with a win tomorrow afternoon in Indiana. The Las Vegas Raiders have 14 tries to exceed last year's win total. The Silver and Black have already matched last year's total victories after a 35-27 win in New Orleans yesterday. They'll try to begin the season 4-0 for the first time in 24 years when they host the Kansas City Chiefs on Sunday. UNLV football easily covered the nearly 2-touchdown spread in Akron on Saturday with a 38-10 win. The Rebels will play their first home game in more than a month when they take on Cal Saturday afternoon at Allegiant Stadium. It's opening week in the NHL. The Vegas Golden Knights regular season gets underway tomorrow night at the Fortress against the Chicago Blackhawks.
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2: Welcome back in, Clay and Buck. Appreciate Alan Dershowitz giving us the time there. I want to tell you, if you're out there in the country right now and you are looking around as we come up on the holiday season and you're saying, boy, I got a lot of credit card debt. Boy, I've got a lot of personal loans outstanding. But you have a home, and you're looking at that home, and it's a piggy bank. It's increased in potentially 100%.

0: Welcome back in, Clay and Buck. Appreciate all of you hanging out with us. We are closing up shop on the program. Reminder that Buck will be back with me tomorrow. He is spending the day at Arlington National Cemetery burying a family member. And he will be back with me on the Tuesday edition of the program tomorrow. We talked with Alan Dershowitz a little bit earlier, as you all know. I appreciate you guys for also the feedback on the President Trump interview. Lots of positivity there. And I saw this as I was getting ready for the program today. The lawyer for the juror, it's a sign of how crazy things are, that the lawyer who represents a juror, the black juror who refused to vote that Lindsey Clancy was not guilty, he is now speaking out, and this is what he told Fox News a little bit earlier today. Listen.
1: Michael cares very, very deeply, extremely, that these three innocent souls are always remembered, and that these three innocent souls are remembered as the victims. This is not about Lindsey Clancy's needs or what's good for Lindsey Clancy. That's outrageous. This is about the fact that she is a murderer, a demonic individual.
0: I mean, again, I don't know that this holdout juror, this black man, listens to this program. It would not stun me if he did. We would love to have you on. And I understand that there is a, you heard Nicki Minaj talk about this a little bit too. There's a target on this guy's back. As soon as he refused to vote not guilty, everything in his past that he's ever been involved in came out. He was doxxed. He was attacked. He is being dragged through the left-wing Democrat ecosystem. And you know what? He knew that was going to happen. I guarantee you he knew that was going to happen. And he still did the right thing. I wanted to close today's show with this, because sometimes you can look around and you can feel like one voice doesn't matter. You can look out there on the horizon and you can look at all the insanity every single day. And sometimes I get it. It can feel overwhelming. But one voice can still make a tremendous difference. One person standing on truth, committed to justice, can help to alter the trajectory of this nation. That guy knew that he was going to be ripped to shreds. For 6 days, he listened as those left-wing women berated him and told him that Lindsey Clancy could not be held responsible for what she had done. And he said, over and over again, as you just heard from that attorney, that five-year-old, that three-year-old, that eight-month-old, they deserve to have someone stand up for them in the courtroom. Nobody else would do it. Nobody else would address simple right and wrong. 11 jurors leaning on him. 6 days. Just please say she's not guilty by reason of insanity and this will all be over. Just please change your mind. Just please listen to us. We know better than you. Just change your mind. And he said no for 6 straight days. And that is the only reason why Lindsey Clancy was not found not guilty. And you know what happened? They turned on him with the fury of 1,000 scorned women. And they have dragged him through the mud, all for simply refusing to accept the lie that she shouldn't have been held responsible for what she did. And so if he happens to be out there as a listener, or you happen to be friends with him in Massachusetts, we'd love to have him on this program. We'll give him a forum. We'll let him talk to all of you. I look forward to hearing him speak anywhere, but I think it's important for those of us who are out there and respect him and understand the bravery that that took and understand what it is like to stand in the face of what I believe is evil, and refuse to allow your voice to in any way endorse what you know to be wrong. We need way more jurors like this, way more strong men and women of conscience who will stand up even in the face of outrageous attack and say, you guys are wrong, and I'm not going to go for this time after time after time. God bless him. God bless all of you. Look forward to hanging out with all of you tomorrow on Tuesday. A little bit of a tease. We may have some cool stuff happening this afternoon. Stay active on social media, and we will see all of you tomorrow. I'm Clay Travis. Buck will be back tomorrow. Thanks for hanging out with us, the Clay and Buck Show.
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3: Three years ago, terrorists murdered more than 1,200 innocent Israelis and took 250 hostages. Today, as we remember the souls lost on October 7th, Israel is still under threat from terrorists sworn to her destruction, and anti-Semitic hatred and violence continues to rise.
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14: I'm Bill Rakoff. The Trump administration wants the Supreme Court to let it enforce a policy restricting gender-affirming care for transgender inmates in federal prison. The Justice Department filed the emergency request asking the court to lift a federal judge's order which blocked the Federal Bureau of Prisons from enforcing the policy. The policy, which was issued in February, prohibits medical and surgical treatments as well as any social accommodations to align with gender identity. The White House out with a TV ad featuring the president just weeks before the midterms.
15: This is the final battle.
16: The 30-second spot is virtually identical to a Trump campaign ad that aired in 2024, with Trump warning of a final battle against what he calls globalists and warmongers.
15: We will throw off the sick
17: political plan.
16: The ad ends with a message saying it was paid for by the U.S. government and has already cost taxpayers well over $300,000. The White House calls it a public service announcement, but lawmakers from both parties have questioned the use of taxpayer money for an ad featuring Trump and campaign-style messaging. Stacey Lynn, Worldwide News Network, Washington.
14: A New York prosecutor is reopening an investigation into gang rape allegations at a Cornell University fraternity house. The Tompkins County DA, Matthew Van Houten, says he wants to sit down with the alleged victim
18: and talk with her about what additional evidence exists, what has developed, what she has processed in her mind, being trauma-informed with her to prepare her for the process of testifying before the grand jury.
14: The victim, known only as Jane Doe, says she was sexually assaulted at the Chi Phi fraternity house in 2024, the DA facing questions about why there were no criminal prosecutions at the time. For the first time, a SpaceX Starship orbited the Earth today. The rocket took off from Texas this morning, deploying dozens of Starlink satellites. One engine shut down too soon, so the rocket had to complete fewer orbits than planned. Achieving orbit is the latest step in SpaceX's plan to send astronauts to the moon and Mars. The Trump administration is finalizing new lower vehicle fuel economy standards, reversing Biden administration efforts. The Transportation Department setting a fleet-wide average of 34.9 miles per gallon for automakers by 2031. That's down from the 50.4 miles per gallon President Biden had set. Wall Street down on this Monday.
19: Bill, stocks are lower this afternoon by between 0.5% and 1% as crude oil rises to $105 per barrel or more. Treasury yields continuing to pressure stocks as the sell-off from last week continues into this. The board of the chipmaker Nvidia has authorized a jaw-dropping $150 billion share buyback through 2028. It's thought to be the largest ever. Stocks up 2%. And SpaceX's massive Starship rocket has successfully blasted off and made it into orbit and has now landed on terra firma again. The stock is down a little bit. John Turrett, Worldwide News Network.
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21: 1963, Mary Kay Ash quits her job at the Stanley Home Products Company after she was passed over for a promotion by a man she trained. At first, Ash just intended to write a book to assist women in business, but the book turned into a business plan. Ash copied the same house party model used by Stanley, Tupperware, and others. A Mary Kay representative would invite her friends over for free facials, then pitch the products. Oh, and one more thing. Mary Kay Cosmetics were marketed as higher end than Avon, and their higher prices offered higher commissions to saleswomen. And don't forget those pink Cadillacs. That was a pretty good motivation. Profits rolled in with double-digit growth every year. At the time of Ash's death in 2001, Mary Kay Cosmetics had over 800,000 representatives in 37 countries with total annual sales of over $200 million. And that's history.
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22: With the average 30-year mortgage rate hitting 7% this past week, high rates, they could be here for a while. Bloomberg reporting high mortgage costs are forcing home sellers to slash prices. Nearly a fifth of homes for sale in the month of August had a price cut in them, the highest rate since the COVID-19 pandemic hit. And even though the current rates are still far below double-digit levels of the 1980s, they discourage home buying when combined with other factors like stubborn inflation, rising energy costs, and record-high home prices. 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More buyers are moving to adjustable-rate mortgages, which can make a big difference in affordability for the buyer, but can also prove to be risky. Local real estate experts say both the buyers and the sellers need to adjust to the new normal.
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3: Morning, glory, and evening, grace, America. I'm Hugh Hewitt. Thank you for watching today. Great Monday for me. I'm here with a great weekend. The Guardians won the Central Division. The Browns won. They beat the Panthers yesterday. My high school won, Warren John F. Kennedy High School. And Ohio State, of course, they always win. They won. So I'm just feeling great. And I want my first guest to win in November. Ryan Fazio is the Republican nominee for governor in Connecticut. And he joins me now from Connecticut, where a lot of my listeners are located. I got a great audience down there. Ryan, welcome. Thanks to my friends Bob Hamm and Carol Platt-Lebow. They've been telling me about you for a long time. I'm glad you're finally joining me. How goes the campaign to take over the Nutmeg State?
17: Well, first of all, thanks for having me. I'm a longtime fan, first-time caller, as they say on the Sports Talk Radio. So I'm really excited to be with you. Congrats to your Guardians and Browns. That's always a confusing thing to say. listen, we're underdogs like many of those teams, but we can win this race because in states like Connecticut, regular residents see the consequence of one-party rule and putting ideology above common sense in their daily lives. They're paying the third highest taxes in the country. They've seen almost no job growth, no income growth, and they live in one of the most expensive places in the entire country. And they intuitively understand that they're being failed uniquely by their state leadership. And so whatever happens on the national level, whatever happens in other places, people in Connecticut in their daily lives see the consequence of failed leadership. And I think they're increasingly ready for change.
3: So, Ryan Fazio, we are heard from coast to coast, north to south, east to west. And I want every person in every state to understand what Connecticut shares in common with Illinois and California. It's like gangrene in the body politic, unfunded pension liabilities. Before the show, I went and looked it up. Your little state owes $33 billion it hasn't got to retirees. Why isn't everyone pulling their hair out and impeaching Ned Lamont, the incumbent?
17: Well, listen, that's what the opportunity we have in November is. I mean, listen, I think you have to understand and build in your expectations that Connecticut's a state that leans blue and other states are states that lean red. But on the state and local level, voters are going to be more open to voting for candidates of different parties when they're examining the issues and specifically how this leadership from Ned Lamont and one-party rule over many years has affected their daily lives. Listen, there isn't a Democrat or a Republican around who is happy in Connecticut that they pay the third highest taxes in the country or among the highest electric rates in the country and all the hidden fees and taxes and essentially the Green New Deal that's embedded in their electric bills currently. They, in their daily lives, are seeing the failure. And I think that is increasingly opening them to change. And even in, again, a difficult environment, a difficult year, we are seeing the polls closing, gaining ground, a single-digit race with Lamont under 50%. And for a guy who's inherited all the money in the world, who can spend endlessly on his own campaign, for him to still be under 50% approval rating shows that we have an opening here.
3: Do people recognize, it happens every few years in Massachusetts, they'll throw up a Charlie Baker or a Mitt Romney, all the way back to Frank Sargent. A very liberal state will say, we need our economic house put in order, and they'll put a moderate Republican in just to balance the books and make some. Has that ever happened in Connecticut?
17: It's happened in Connecticut, but it's also been close to happening in Connecticut. Up until this last gubernatorial election in 2022, Republicans have always gotten in within 10% of winning. or won themselves in my lifetime. There's only been one gubernatorial election in Connecticut in my lifetime where the Democrat has won by double digits. And that was the last one given. But it just shows that in the Northeast, in New England in particular, there's something in the water where voters are willing to vote for a Republican governor, especially when confronted with the failures of one-party rule and ideological radical government where all the decisions are concentrated in the hands of the state capital, the bureaucrats, the politicians. They borrow and promise, especially in defense of their special interest supporters. And because of that, people cannot afford to pay the taxes or the electric bills. And listen, those costs are most painful to the middle class in our state. The people who do not, you know, benefit from the government budget, the government expenditure in our state capital, they're the ones hurting, but they're also the people who decide elections. And I think it's only a matter of when, not if, we win and change the tides in Connecticut.
3: Ryan Fazio, before I go forward, a couple more questions here. Where do people find out about the campaign? Where do they help you if they want to?
17: Well, they can follow along on all of our social media. We're on X, we're on Facebook, we're on Instagram. And also, please check out our website. Our email address for our campaign is info@ryanfazio.com. If you're interested in connecting with us and volunteering for us and supporting us, we're making great progress. We feel the energy on the ground for change. And our ambition is to be the most substantive gubernatorial campaign in the whole country, which is why we have our extensive plans for affordability and opportunity and freedom laid out on our website for anyone to read and follow.
3: And I assume that's ryanfazio.com. All right, Ryan, you're a child of Greenwich. I believe the public schools. I believe your dad is middle class. Your parents, just a normal working family in Greenwich. And you went to Northwestern. You're a Wildcat, I think class of 2012. Whatever. Decided, I mean, why did you go back? I would not go back to Connecticut. I just wouldn't, because it's such a high tax, low services state, and it doesn't have the climate like California. Well, you play the climate tax out there. Connecticut's not exactly the most wonderful climate in the world.
17: It's got the best people. I think it's got great communities. It's a special place. And guess what? There's only one place that can truly be home for you. And for me, that's Connecticut. And I believe that staying and fighting for your home is a virtue. And I believe that maybe the most meaningful things in life are the ones that are the most difficult. And fighting for this state, winning back this state, bringing opportunity and hope back to a state that once was a beacon for, you know, economic boom for the middle class in this country, I think that is a fight worth undertaking, even if it's tough, maybe especially if it's tough. I just love the state. This is my home. It's the only place I've ever called home and could ever call home. And so for me, that was worth fighting for.
3: So if you pull off the upset and you're down to single digits and you're closing, if you pull off this upset, what do you do first? Is it income tax reduction, property tax reduction, doing something about the unfunded pension liabilities, which is the Jaws great white shark that's out there that's going to swallow Connecticut and Illinois and California eventually? What do you do?
17: There's a lot you can do in Connecticut as the governor without the assent of the state legislature. It's one of the more powerful governorships constitutionally in the country. That means you can take out a lot of the waste, a lot of the ideological spending from the state budget through a line item veto. That means ending the hundreds of millions of dollars of taxpayer benefits for people in the country illegally. That means ending the over-budgeting of our agencies and departments and bureaucracies. That will enable you by itself to start cutting taxes on the middle class. I have proposed the largest middle class tax cut in state history that would reduce income taxes by $2,500 per family per year in my first term. And then there's also so many hidden taxes and fees and kind of government Green New Deal type programs in our public, in our electric bills that could begin to be eliminated through executive order as well. Again, that is why in the Northeast or on the West Coast, our electric bills are more than twice what many states have. Maybe we won't have the cheapest electric bills in the country, but we need affordability. We need to be able to create a manufacturing and industrial sector that succeeds. But the Connecticuts of the world, the Californias of the world, the blue states of the world, for their residents to see manufacturing growth, to see job growth. It's never going to happen with the highest utilities in the country. And those utilities are only so high because of all the hidden government embedded in their electric bills and policies. Well, I'll start eliminating those fees and taxes on day one.
3: Last quick question. The other big blue states all have fraud problems. Does Connecticut?
17: Yes, it does. It does in Bridgeport, Connecticut, particularly. There have been, I think, five federal indictments in the last couple of years. There was a judge who, throughout the last Bridgeport Democratic primary for mayor in the city, it's so bad that it's Democrat on Democrat accusations. The good news is that we are now seeing a crackdown of some sorts through the federal government that even started in the Biden years under the Justice Department, where arrests have been made. Our campaign will be watching this closely, and hopefully the disincentive of actual arrests and a crackdown also disincentivizes the cheating from happening.
3: Ryan Fazio, great to make your acquaintance. As Carol and Bob Hamm told me, you've got a real shot, and I hope people in Connecticut are listening and make up their mind. They don't have to live that way with those taxes, no electric bill, that lack of economic growth. They can go vote for Ryan Fazio. Thank you, Ryan. I'll be right back, America. Stay tuned.
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0: for industry-leading profit margins that hovered near 20%, Porsche's profitability has hit the brakes. Weak sales in China and a slow takeoff for Porsche EVs continue to hit the company and its top shareholder and former parent company, VW. But Porsche CEO Michael Leiters is sticking to his profit margin target of 10 to 15%, refusing to adjust financial guidance right now, so the stakes are high. The timing is just really bad, though, as VW is already cutting jobs across Germany, and now it needs to cut even more, specifically 4,000 jobs at Porsche, now reportedly regarded as surplus positions. Here's a new slogan, Porsche. There is no employment. I'm Jake Novak.
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5: The Las Vegas Raiders have 14 tries to exceed last year's win total. The Silver and Black have already matched last year's total victories after a 35-27 win in New Orleans yesterday. They'll try to begin the season 4-0 for the first time in 24 years when they host the Kansas City Chiefs on Sunday. UNLV football easily covered the nearly two-touchdown spread in Akron on Saturday with a 38-10 win. The Rebels will play their first home game in more than a month when they take on Cal Saturday afternoon at Allegiant Stadium. The Las Vegas Aces began defense of their WNBA title yesterday by dominating the Indiana Fever 102-85. They can advance to the semifinals with a win tomorrow afternoon in Indiana. It's opening week in the NHL. The Vegas Golden Knights regular season gets underway tomorrow night at the Fortress against the Chicago Blackhawks.
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6: Susie Lee says she's fighting for Nevada. So why are Nevada families paying more for groceries, gas, rent, and health care than ever before? Washington politicians made a mess of our economy, our border, and our communities. President Trump's endorsed candidate, Marty O'Donnell, is ready to clean it up. Marty O'Donnell will fight to secure the border, stop wasteful spending, back our police, and bring common sense back to Congress. The choice is simple. More of Susie Lee, or a new direction with Marty O'Donnell.
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12: 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I'm Hugh Hewitt on the Salem Radio Network, the Salem News Channel, seen on Fast TV across the United States, Roku, Amazon Prime, wherever you go for your Pluto TV, Samsung, you'll see the Salem News Channel. Just look it up. And, of course, our wonderful radio affiliates across the United States, including 106.7, the Right Talk of Las Vegas. I love that. We're on the Strip. President Trump just finished up a press conference in the Oval. Let's play that. Cut number 19.
13: Elections less than 4 weeks away.
14: Yeah.
13: Should motorists, should truckers expect elevated gas and diesel prices between now and then?
14: When the war ends, two things are going to happen. Number, the one thing already has happened, it's Iran will never have a nuclear weapon. That's a very big thing. Because if you want to see turmoil and a travesty, let them take out a city with a nuclear weapon. I'm not only talking about Israel and big parts of the Middle East, but let them hit us with a nuclear weapon. For all those stupid people that think it's okay, I deal with them, and they are crazy. There's no question about it. They are very crazy people. I tell them that all the time. I said, you're crazy, man. But they cannot have a nuclear weapon, and they don't. So that's very, very important that we have a situation that this is something that should have been done for many years by many presidents or other countries. It doesn't have to be us, but we're the most powerful country in the world by far. We have the best military equipment in the world. And by the way, we're building more equipment now than at any time in the history of our country. We have no choice but to do that. And the great defense companies are opening up. I mean, Lockheed's building five. Raytheon's building many. They're all building a lot. We have more equipment coming now than at any time in the history of our country, and it'll soon really start to come because these plants are going to start to open. But we're doing well. Look, as a country, we're doing really well. The press is not. Nobody hears that we have more people working today than at any time in our country's history.

0: Worldwide News Network update. I'm Bill Rakoff. There were some hairy moments, but a SpaceX Starship orbited the Earth for the very first time today. After launching from Texas, the rocket lost one of its engines. Engineers decided to let it go into orbit anyway. The spacecraft has since landed safely in the Pacific near Hawaii after releasing several Starlink satellites. Iran says it had nothing to do with an alleged terror plot against an air base in England, which the U.S. has been using in the war against Iran. President Trump thanking the British today.
1: The arrest in the U.K. was fantastic. Working with Britain, it was an amazing job. We had them under investigation. They were looking to do big damage to our port.
0: Investigators are looking into whether the men had ties to Tehran. The five were released on bail. On Wall Street, markets in the red today with the Dow down 347 points, the S&P off 59, and the NASDAQ down 248. 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
3: Unless you're living under a rock, you saw last week the Fed raised interest rates. They raised it by 0.25%, and it looks like this is not going to be the last increase. 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
4: The Las Vegas Aces began defense of their WNBA title yesterday by dominating the Indiana Fever 102-85. They can advance to the semifinals with a win tomorrow afternoon in Indiana. The Las Vegas Raiders have 14 tries to exceed last year's win total. The Silver and Black have already matched last year's total victories after a 35-27 win in New Orleans yesterday. They'll try to begin the season 4-0 for the first time in 24 years when they host the Kansas City Chiefs on Sunday. UNLV football easily covered the nearly 2-touchdown spread in Akron on Saturday with a 38-10 win. The Rebels will play their first home game in more than a month when they take on Cal Saturday afternoon at Allegiant Stadium. It's opening week in the NHL. The Vegas Golden Knights regular season gets underway tomorrow night at the Fortress against the Chicago Blackhawks.
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10: Out there, Charlie Cook, people who do punditry on election for a living, and they predict a blue wave, and they say South Carolina is competitive. Lindsey Graham's sister, Darlene Graham, is competitive. I don't believe that. And I don't believe Iowa's competitive either. I think John Husted's going to win in Ohio. I think Mike Rogers has a very good chance of beating Abdul El-Sayed. I mean, every day, something new with Abdul El-Sayed. Cut number 10 today.
11: I wanted to think a bit more about why, in 2023, we continue to watch football. What is it about this brutal sport that keeps us coming back? Is there a version of football that's actually ethical, safe? What would need to change?
10: What do you think his answer is? How many of you watched football yesterday? Do you think you're participating in a war crime? Abdul El-Sayed is a weird, strange, dangerous, menacing guy. And he is at best an apologist for Islamist. He is at best an apologist for debts bigger than you can imagine. He won't tell you the truth about Medicare for All. He has said repeatedly it's got to raise your taxes, and repeatedly we have to end private insurance, but he knows that ticks off the union, so he's lying about it now. He's a radical. He's not a Democrat. Not a bad Democrat. Tallarico is this just completely weird guy in Texas. I think Ken Paxton will beat him in the end because they have to close the Alamo if Tallarico wins. It is that simple. But I'll say it. He's just quite out there, outside of the normal American mainstream. Where do you run into people who say we have to rethink playing football in America? I mean, really, it's like the national religion other than Christianity. We are a Christian nation by, not officially, we're a First Amendment, no established religion, but we're majority Christian by a lot. But in second place is football. And I don't know how many of you went to church yesterday, I did, and then watched a game at 1 o'clock, I did. I don't know how many of you watched a Saturday game and then went to Mass on Saturday afternoon, I did. I'm a double dipper, Mass on Saturday and to the Presbyterian Church with my wife on Sunday. And so I watched two football games, I went to church twice. I'm not sure.

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0: Worldwide News Network update. I'm Bill Rakoff. President Trump is pushing back on a claim that he offered to sell weapons to China.
1: The U.S. ambassador to China, David Perdue, told Fox News that President Trump had asked Chinese President Xi if he wanted to buy American weapons.
2: President Trump continues to say, hey, we sell arms to other people around the world. He actually asked President Xi, would he like to buy some at one point?
1: But when asked about that in the Oval Office, Trump says he's never said that.
3: Yes, to Taiwan.
4: No, to China, that's what he said.
3: I never heard of that one. I'm going to have to ask him. You mean we're going to sell? No, they probably like to buy it because we do make better equipment than that, so maybe it's a good idea.
1: The comments come as Trump continues to discuss arms sales to Taiwan with Xi. Stacey Lynn, Worldwide News Network, Washington.
0: On Wall Street, the Dow was off 347 points today, the S&P down 59, the NASDAQ off 248. 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
6: This is your travel report celebrating 250 years of America. Freedom 250. In 1620, the Mayflower landed at Plymouth Rock, and a nation took root. 400 years later, that story's still alive. Stroll Boston's brick streets, follow the Freedom Trail past Paul Revere's house, and let the old North Church bells ring overhead. Slurp a steaming bowl of clam chowder, and crack into a buttery lobster roll by the harbor. In 1663, King Charles II sent Rhode Island a letter unlike any other, granting full freedom of religion, a first in the colonial world. That very charter still rests in the State House in Providence. Wander Newport's cobblestone streets, sink your toes into the sands of Easton's Beach, dig into golden clam cakes and creamy clam chowder by

0: and win. The Rebels will play their first home game in more than a month when they take on Cal Saturday afternoon at Allegiant Stadium. The Las Vegas Aces began defense of their WNBA title yesterday by dominating the Indiana Fever 102-85. They can advance to the semifinals with a win tomorrow afternoon in Indiana. It's opening week in the NHL. The Vegas Golden Knights regular season gets underway tomorrow night at the Fortress against the Chicago Blackhawks.
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8: Side Doge tells you everything you know. Tyler is a veteran of the Doge. And the Doge that he joined, he went to in January 8th of 2025, stayed for 6 months, records it all here. It's fascinating. I make an argument online today. It ought to be an intro to American government required text because it does break it down in a hurry. Tyler, where do I find you today?
9: I'm in Houston, Hughes. Thank you so much for having me on. I'm honored.
8: Well, I'm glad to have you. And I hope people get Inside Doge. It's available at Amazon, wherever bookstores are, and, of course, all the other online bookstores. Tyler, before I get to you, where was your dad from in Ohio?
9: He was from Dayton, Ohio.
8: Counts. Right, Pat. All right, down at Right, Pat. But right. You mentioned that in a side. So you got good Buckeye blood in you, and I wanted to suss that out. Right. Well, how in the world did you end up at the energy company, Basin Energy, that you were at for 13 years before you said yes to Doge?
9: So I was working at Morgan Stanley's Energy Investment Banking Group in London, and I was connected with the founder of Basin in London back in 2008, and I spent over a decade there. It was a great experience.
8: Yeah, and then you get recruited to go to Doge, and you show up in the, quote, penthouse of SpaceX in Washington, D.C. How'd they find you? Did you put up your hand? That's an interesting marriage.
9: Right. So I woke up the day after the election, and I just wanted to do something about our debt. And so I sort of manifested it. I reached out to a few people who might know a few people in the on the transition team, and they put me in touch with a group in Mar-a-Lago, and then I got connected to Elon's team. So I went through 6 interviews. Along the way, I had no idea if I would actually get the job, but I got it, and my wife was fantastic along the way, just being supportive.
8: Now, you made the breakout when Brett sat down. Brett Baer, I'm a Fox News contributor, so I know that segment very well. Sat down with Elon and a bunch of the Doge guys and gals, and you all made some comments. Which one was the one that made you the overnight sensation?
9: About patriotism. Because I joined because I'm concerned about our debt. When I graduated college in 2005, there was $8 trillion in debt, and now we have over 40. You know, as I was writing the book, I kept having to update it because we went from 36 to 37 to 38, and I worry about my 5-year-old daughter who's, I don't want there to be $100 trillion of debt when she's 25, and time flies. I just had my 20th reunion not too long ago from college, and before we know it, we're going to be at $100 trillion.
8: Yeah, in fact, when you did Doge, it was $37 trillion like you just mentioned. I checked this morning. It's $40.07 trillion as of today. That's $3.4 billion a day in interest, $1.25 trillion in interest payments a year. So did Doge matter against those numbers?
9: Clearly, we didn't make the dent that we wanted to. And so one of the reasons I wrote the book is because I think it's a mistake.

0: absolutely remain under investigation as we explore multiple lines of inquiry. I also know there is significant interest in whether the current geopolitical context has a bearing on this incident. At Counterterrorism Policing, we're working within this context every single day. And at this stage, we are keeping an open mind in this investigation.
1: Oh, that's good! It's so good to keep an open mind and to be open-minded, and it's so good to release terror suspects on bail in under 40 hours, because why not? And it's so good to protect their identity, because, you know, why wouldn't you protect the identity of five? It's like, I'm sorry, just could be London lads is all they are. Oh my gosh, these people. It reminds me. So, you know, again, that's the Scotland Yard guy. He's supposed to be like the head security guy. And he's like, we're going to be very open-minded. We're very open-minded here. Remember my dad when I was young? He said, it is really good to be open-minded. But not to the point where your brain falls out. And herein lies. This is true of the left in this country. It's true of the left in England. It's true of the left everywhere. Their mind is so freaking open that their brain is falling out. This, by the way, explains the homosexual alphabet. How is it that you went from, hey, we're happy to be out of the closet, to now we have a whole homosexual alphabet and we just got tired of adding on letters, so we added a plus? Because, you know, if you can think of it, you could be it, that kind of thing. They used to be like the case when it came to achievement, not like, I identify as a frog, so, you know, or I'm really kind of a hermaphrodite. So in this case, we're very open-minded that maybe these aren't Islamic terrorists or something like that. We're very open-minded that maybe they really, we don't know where this is going to go. You never can tell these things. So we're going to talk about what really goes on here, and I'm going to bring this home coming up next. Prime Mud In for the great one, Mark Levin.
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3: 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I'm Lisa Ritchie. The Trump administration is defending U.S. arms sales to Taiwan, even as he works to improve relations with China.
4: U.S. Ambassador to China David Perdue told Fox News Trump has been very direct with Xi Jinping about the issue.
5: President Trump continues to say, hey, we sell arms to other people around the world. He actually asked President Xi would he like to buy some at one point.
4: Perdue says Trump remains committed to Taiwan's defense, despite China's opposition to U.S. arms sales.
5: President Trump is as strong on Taiwan as I've ever seen anybody.
4: The U.S. has already approved an $11 billion weapons package for Taiwan. And Perdue says
5: there are continuing conversations about other sales. He and President Xi talk about that every time they get together.
4: Stacy Lin, Worldwide News Network, Washington.
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7: The Las Vegas Raiders have 14 tries to exceed last year's win total. The Silver and Black have already matched last year's total victories after a 35-27 win in New Orleans yesterday. They'll try to begin the season 4-0 for the first time in 24 years when they host the Kansas City Chiefs on Sunday. UNLV football easily covered the nearly 2-touchdown spread in Akron on Saturday with a 38-10 win. The Rebels will play their first home game in more than a month when they take on John Cowell Saturday afternoon at Allegiant Stadium. The Las Vegas Aces began defense of their WNBA title yesterday by dominating the Indiana Fever 102-85. They can advance to the semifinals with a win tomorrow afternoon in Indiana. It's opening week in the NHL. The Vegas Golden Knights regular season gets underway tomorrow night at the Fortress against the Chicago Blackhawks.
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7: Formula One track prep is ongoing for the next 3 weeks with overnight lane closures on Koval near Sands. We also have overnight repair work for the next couple of nights on I-11 southbound between Jones and Valley View. That's going to be between 9 p.m. and 5 a.m. until Thursday morning. And in the Northwest Valley, Summerlin, the nine-figure construction project that is 215 Summerlin Parkway Interchange is barely more than half done. It's going to be a while before the lane shifts and closures are lifted in that area. Rain in the forecast for the early part of this week with temperatures topping out in the mid-80s over the next couple of days. Going to be warming back into the low to mid-90s by week's end. 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I'm Mark Thomas with your on-time traffic.
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0: wouldn't have done that. Look, they've been very good. They worked with us very closely. We know everything about them. We would not have released them.
1: Yeah, it's a Trump presser today, and he says, hey, so how do you feel about these five London, the London lads. First of all, Trump said, yeah, you know, our intelligence folks have been working with England. We've been tracking these guys for a while, which, by the way, all the other BS that I played from the Scotland Yard guy that said, well, we have a very open mind, and these could have been people that were just like doing a side hustle, you know? Yeah, you know, you never know. That they released on bail in under 2 days, charged with attempted terrorism, released on bail. Trump saying, yeah, we've been tracking these guys with British intelligence. And he complimented them by saying, yeah, they've been doing a good job. I don't know how much, because it seems like they may not necessarily have been caught in time for whatever it is they were about to carry out, had it not been for one of the farmers that actually was like, hey, this doesn't look good, and called authorities when she saw the masked five London lads outside of those three vans blocking the road to the Air Force base. So Trump, he's like, yeah, they're doing a great job over there. No, I can't believe they were released. We never would have released them in the United States. No, nobody in their right freaking mind would have released five terror suspects targeting an Air Force base. But in London, Scotland Yard, they're doing it, and they're protecting their identities. Because, you know, I mean, we wouldn't want to jump to any conclusions or anything like that, you know? Unbelievable, these people. All right, so you might not feel it yet, but we're actually winning the Iran war. I know, sore subject, not a happy topic, but I'm going to tell you what's really up. And it's a better story than it sounds. Up next, Brian Mudd in for Mark Levin.
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7: I'm Lisa Ritchie. President Trump is touting a major new steel plant in Iowa. Mesabi Metallics will be building the largest steel plant in American history. This steel will be mined, melted, and made right here in the USA, he says. The project will create nearly 6,000 construction jobs and nearly 2,000 manufacturing and mining jobs. News Nation's Joe Khalil has more.
8: By all accounts, this was a major announcement, one of the largest steel factories, President Trump says, in the country that will be built in Iowa and operational in just a couple of years. So big picture, this is part of President Trump's strategy to try to bring manufacturing and jobs back to the United States. But it is impossible to ignore here the political implications for the midterms. Iowa is now, by all accounts, a toss-up state.
7: Trump did make the announcement 35 days before the midterm elections. President Trump is pushing back on a claim that he offered to sell weapons to China.
9: The U.S. ambassador to China, David Perdue, told Fox News that President Trump had asked Chinese President Xi if he wanted to buy American weapons.
10: President Trump continues to say, hey, we sell arms to other people around the world. He actually asked President Xi would he like to buy some at one point.
9: But when asked about that in the Oval Office, Trump says he's never said that.
11: You guys in Taiwan?
12: No, to China, that's what he said.
11: I never heard of that one. I don't have to ask him. You mean when you sell? No, they probably like to buy it because we do make better equipment than that, so maybe it's a good idea.
9: The comments come as Trump continues to discuss arms sales to Taiwan with Xi. Stacey Lin, Worldwide News Network, Washington.
7: A Kentucky state trooper has died after being shot while on patrol. Kentucky state police say that the shooting happened this afternoon in Bowling Green. Kentucky Congressman Brett Guthrie talks about the shooting.
13: Probably drugs. He's in a drug interdiction unit, so I'm sure pulled somebody over suspecting of illegal drugs. And it's just a curse on our society. And brave men and women give their life trying to protect us. It's sad.
7: The suspect is still on the loose and should be considered armed and dangerous. They encourage the public not to engage, but to call 911 immediately. President Trump is holding an AI summit tomorrow as fears grow over its possible threat to humanity. Trump and House Speaker Mike Johnson will host Meta's Mark Zuckerberg and the heads of Anthropic, OpenAI, NVIDIA, and others at the White House. Meanwhile, major tech companies will testify in front of the New York City Council regarding the potential dangers of AI next week. This marks the first public testimony under oath from AI companies after several whistleblowers and executives issued warnings about the need for regulation. This is the Worldwide News Network.
2: This is Moving America. Here's Jake Novak.
14: Americans of a certain age are just fans of the movie Risky Business are very familiar with the old line, Porsche, there is no substitute. Well, for the bean counters at Porsche, the slogan may be Porsche, there is no profit. Once known for industry-leading profit margins that hovered near 20%, Porsche's profitability has hit the brakes. Weak sales in China and a slow takeoff for Porsche EVs continue to hit the company and its top shareholder and former parent company, VW. The Porsche CEO, Michael Leiters, is sticking to his profit margin target of 10 to 15%, refusing to adjust financial guidance right now, so the stakes are high. The timing is just really bad, though, as VW is already cutting jobs across Germany, and now it needs to cut even more. Specifically, 4,000 jobs at Porsche, now reportedly regarded as surplus positions. Here's a new slogan, Porsche. There is no employment. I'm Jake Novak.
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15: With the average 30-year mortgage rate hitting 7% this past week, high rates, they could be here for a while. Bloomberg reporting high mortgage costs are forcing home sellers to slash prices. Nearly a fifth of homes for sale in the month of August had a price cut in them, the highest rate since the COVID-19 pandemic hit. And even though the current rates are still far below double-digit levels of the 1980s, they discourage home buying when combined with other factors like stubborn inflation, rising energy costs, and record-high home prices. Plus, would-be buyers who can afford the higher rates are coming to the table expecting to negotiate their price down. More buyers are moving to adjustable-rate mortgages, which can make a big difference in affordability for the buyer, but can also prove to be risky. Local real estate experts say both the buyers and the sellers need to adjust to the new normal.
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16: Formula One track prep is ongoing for the next 3 weeks with overnight lane closures on Koval near Sands. We also have overnight repair work for the next couple of nights on I-11 southbound between Jones and Valley View. That's going to be between 9 p.m. and 5 a.m. until Thursday morning. And in the Northwest Valley, Summerlin, the nine-figure construction project that is 215 Summerlin Parkway interchange is barely more than half done. It's going to be a while before the lane shifts and closures are lifted in that area. Rain in the forecast for the early part of this week with temperatures topping out in the mid-80s over the next couple of days. Going to be warming back into the low to mid-90s by week's end. 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I'm Mark Thomas with your on-time traffic.
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1: So we're winning. I know you are like, if we're winning, I am tired of this way. I want to actually win. You might not feel like it. It may not feel that way yet. But this weekend, taking a step back with everything that's happened, I became completely convinced that we are winning the Iran war, and that when Trump says it's not going to be a lot longer, I really don't think it is now. I really don't think it is. Now, I always fashion myself as a realist that will err on the side of optimism. So maybe this is the erring on the side of optimism. But as always, there are two sides to stories, one side of facts. And I'm going to lay out the facts and I'll report and you can decide by the time we get to the end of them. This is Trump, the Oval Office today, about Iran.
0: We're going to win. As far as I'm concerned, it's going to be one way or the other. It's going to go pretty quickly
1: now. It's not going to be good. By the way, Brian Mudd here for Mark Levin. Mark will be back with all of us tomorrow night, so you can look forward to that. It's always an honor and a pleasure to be here with you. You can check me out socially at Brian Mudd Radio, and love it when you check out the podcast, the Brian Mudd Show podcast. A lot of you folks I know listen to the podcast, and it is truly appreciated. Okay, so about this, about Iran, about us actually winning. And things going better than it would seem. So, I mean, the question for you is does it feel like we're winning the Iran war, right? I asked a number of people that today, and I got a lot of strange looks back. Like, nobody is feeling, even people that I know that are Trump supporters, nobody's like, yeah, no, this is great, really. And given that President Trump's real clear politics approval rating on Iran is only 33% right now, I'd say the answer for most is, yeah, probably not. Probably does not feel like we're winning. But then, you know, you stop to think, what is the point of reference for almost every American? If we're going to talk about, hey, how are things actually going with Iran? I mean, what really goes on there? The point of reference is pretty much a singular thing, isn't it? It's seemingly, essentially, comes down to just whatever the heck it is that we're paying for gas. And so every time they go to the pump and the price for what you pay goes up, probably feels like a loss. Like we are losing this thing. This sucks. But here's the thing, and it is not an insignificant one. I'm convinced we're winning. And that we are maybe just weeks away now, as Trump is saying. You know, at first, it's kind of like the contractor thing. You know, Trump originally, one of the things you never want to hear, and if you've done a lot of renovations, and I will not bore you with the details, what my wife and I have gone through, but we have renovated historic properties, and oh my gosh. So we know the ultimate pain of what you can go through in contracting experiences. But the one thing you never want to hear from a contractor when you ask, okay, how long is this project going to take? Is 2 weeks. Because if you get the answer of 2 weeks, you're not close. Like, it's 2 weeks could be 2 months, 2 years. Who the heck really knows? You know, the contractor answer is always 2 weeks. It's like a bad joke. And so we started the Iran war, and Trump said 6 weeks. And then became 6 months. And then most recently, he's saying then after the election, and when he was saying it last week at the UN, I still think it's going to be after the election. I mean, ironically, that meant another 6 weeks. As the election is 5 weeks from tomorrow. So here's the deal. Through some analysis, also through studying a lot of the posturing by various leaders over the weekend, but also with an understanding of the big picture, I believe that we are close to winning this thing. What was your thought process of what took place with the meeting surrounding the UN General Assembly and President Trump's meeting with King Chai Kum, with Xi Jinping? I mean, we did actually have some substantive things that took place last week. Like, for example, and isn't this classic? I mean, the most pervasive form of bias in news media is omission. I mean, make no mistake, your godless souls and slanderous news media, your GSS legacy media just sucks. But actually, the horrible reporting they do just on the daily is not the worst form of bias they typically engage in. It's omission of information. How big of a deal was it when Trump would talk about Greenland as the 51st state, or maybe 52nd if Canada came in first, you know? I mean, how big of a story was that blown up to be, and for how long? And so, last week, what comes together? The Greenland security deal. We got the security deal with the Great Danes. Done. Well, by the way, almost literally, I found this to be a pretty hilarious thing. I thought Trump was just kidding. I thought it was just like a Trumpian thing. When, like, last year, when he was talking about making Greenland the 51st state, he was saying, yeah, you know, like, right now their military is a guy on a dog sled or something like that. No, they actually have a dog patrol. Like, one of the places that we're moving into with it, and that we're going to begin to expand our military presence and build out, is actually used by the Greenland military for their dog patrol. I mean, can you imagine? They got like a dude with a gun and a husky, and offshore you've got China with a destroyer. I mean, like, are we serious, people? So yes, we got the security done with the Great Danes. And we're going to have as much military presence on that island as we want. And we're going to be able to keep at bay the growing influence of Russia and China over Greenland, over that territory, especially as you now have Arctic shipping that's opened up with the icebreakers that are turning that into this huge strategic shipping lane. That's what this was always about. And one of the things that always cracks me up, too, about your GSS news media and your libtards, none of them have read Art of the Deal yet. They still don't get it. I mean, if Greenland really wanted to become the 51st state, like if they early on are like, you know what? I mean, maybe Trump would have pushed for it. But that's not what he was going for. He never thought that was realistic. What he always goes for is the big ask on everything. I mean, all you have to – he wrote the book in 1987. And the leftist libtard, they still have not read this thing. And so they still don't understand how this whole thing works. So Trump last week gets everything that he wanted to get done, a year and a half in the making with Greenland. And it's not even a story. So by the way, if that was the only thing that happened last week, that would have been a pretty big thing. There also was the punting of the Chinese trade war stuff until January. Those were really the only two substantive things that you would say came out of last week. But there is so much more that is evident that happened behind the scenes. So let me start in on that. You know, commonly news reports and most takes were similar to this characterization depicted by NBC. This was an NBC story over the weekend. Trump-Xi wrap-up state visit centered on spectacle over substance. Spectacle over substance. Here's a clue. NBC News doesn't have one. And I don't know what's more hilarious, that NBC and related GSS news accounts think that they know the extent of what was discussed and maybe even negotiated behind the scenes by President Trump and Xi Jinping. Or this day and age, you know, there really are that many fewer people that work in legacy news media. I mean, staffs are a lot smaller and jobs are harder to come by these days. I mean, it really is, in some respects, impressive that you have people who still don't know things but report stuff and are able to maintain jobs. So kudos to them. Kudos to the people who don't know things but report stuff and maintain employment. That in and of itself is a talent, I think. But anyways, the most important thing to remember when it comes to China, when it comes to Russia, when it comes to Iran is what? Is that they're all aligned. They're the modern axis, right? And the most influential, the most important player in this axis is whom? Well, it's China, of course, right? So as I've said for a very long time, and you have heard me say this if you've heard me guess for Mark on occasion too, it is always important to remember that China is in China. China is also Russia. China is also Iran. China is also North Korea with a little rocket man. That China has also been Venezuela, Cuba, and Nicaragua too. So pause and think about the health of China's Axis network for a minute. Think about how well China and their Axis network are doing right now. Ukraine's success this year at striking deep into Russia has been huge. They've used our weapons, the ones that we've sold them, not just given to them, but have actually sold through NATO. They've had huge success in nailing Russian energy targets. And so here you have a country that runs its economy on oil and vodka. Or like they're on vodka and runs on oil. But so that's the thing. And over the past month plus, we have reached a point where up to 60% of Russia's refining capacity has been knocked offline. I mean, it's a crazy thing when you see gas lines in Russia because they can't refine gas. Now, I mean, the crap of that situation is that is what is predominantly responsible for the spike in diesel, because what's happened is with so much Russian refining capacity offline, and by the way, you also have refining capacity that's offline in Iran, in the UAE, in parts of Jordan. I mean, there have been all kinds of, you know, issues in the Middle East, but Russia is the biggie. That puts more demand on the world market, and so it shoots up prices everywhere. That's where the biggest increases come from. But just think for a moment, you know, we sit there and we go, man, you know, this sucks when you take a look at fuel prices here. But Russia, up to 60% of their refining capacity knocked offline. And month over month, this is just what's happened most recently, oil exports from Russia. And we always talk about the Strait of Hormuz and the Red Sea, the Houthis. Oil exports month over month from Russia fell by 32%. Now, just imagine for a moment if something like that happened over here. Our economy is nowhere near as built upon energy as Russia's. But imagine for a moment if 60% of our refining capacity was knocked offline, 32% of our oil. I mean, can't begin to imagine. The cheapest gas in the country would look like California, and California would look like a post-relevant place, which pretty close to being already. And here's the thing. Nearly half of Russia's government spending happens to come from what? Energy export revenues. So Russia has entered an energy crisis that's prompting an economic crisis. And then that takes us to Iran. How bad are things in Iran? pick up there next. I'm Brian Mudd, in for the great one.
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0: us in the president in the Oval today, talking about how things went with Xi.
1: We had a great meeting with President Xi. I would say I would rate it as a, on the scale of 0 to 10, I would rate it a 12. Very respectful, very good, great meeting.
0: There you go. It's 20% better than perfect. Things went so well with China, 20% better than perfect. And it wasn't 20% better than perfect just because, you know, we had a nice visit to the National Archives. There's real stuff that happened behind the scenes. So, working through why I have become a believer that we are getting close to the end of the Iran war and why we are winning. Russia is in a full-fledged energy crisis right now. 60% of their refining capacity offline, 32% drop in oil exports month over month. They got problems. Iran itself. Iran's current inflation rate is 84%. You hear numbers thrown around. The real number, I ended up doing an analysis on this, not this weekend, but the weekend before. When I did it, I got to 84% as a real number. That's a year-over-year inflation rate of 84%. Our inflation rate is 3.4%, and people are like, oh my gosh, I can't do this. We're at 3.4. They're at 84%. Gas itself, what everybody is upset about, the inflation rate on gas is 51%. Okay, you're paying 51% more for a gallon of gas compared to a year ago. Even gas itself isn't as close as just the average thing in society. It is unimaginable. To give you an idea, you know, the peak of the Great Depression, the worst we saw at a clip was 28%. So what they're going through in Iran is multiples worse than the peak of the Great Depression in this country. It's unimaginable for us. And since the Iran war, their oil exports have fallen between 86 to 100% based on the day. We had Scott Beston telling us that they're down to like 2 weeks worth of oil left in Iran altogether to be able to try to sneak through the strait or through other means. And so the country is currently collapsing. Because again, even if you want to do terroristic things, you still got to have money to do terroristic things, don't you? You can be an ideological, well-imaging, 12th Imam terrorist-sponsoring organization. You still have to have money. And they're collapsing. And then there's Venezuela, which had been aligned with China, but since Trump made Maduro go missing, no longer is. And with the broader situation enveloping Cuba, you see what's happening to that Axis network. We'll be right back. Brian Mudd in for Mark Levin.
2: 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The headlines give you the explosion. They don't give you the history. 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The real threat of a wider war, all of it, is on the line. 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
3: 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I'm Lisa Ritchie. Five suspects have been released on bail today after a local farmer helped thwart an alleged terror attack against a British airbase being used by the U.S. in its war against Iran. News Nation's Marnie Hughes has more. A farmer who lives nearby claims that she saw a group of guys with ski masks running off through the trees, some of them towards the airbase. So she called police. The farmer who called in this tip to police said that they looked suspicious with letters on their backs advertising a fake company called F2U. The five suspects are all British nationals. Iran has denied any involvement. And two women and a 10-year-old child died today when they were trampled on an inflatable dinghy filled with more than 100 migrants. It was making its way across the English Channel from France. This is the Worldwide News Network.
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5: The Las Vegas Aces began defense of their WNBA title yesterday by dominating the Indiana Fever 102-85. They can advance to the semifinals with a win tomorrow afternoon in Indiana. The Las Vegas Raiders have 14 tries to exceed last year's win total. The Silver and Black have already matched last year's total victories after a 35-27 win in New Orleans yesterday. They'll try to begin the season 4-0 for the first time in 24 years when they host the Kansas City Chiefs on Sunday. UNLV football easily covered the nearly 2-touchdown spread in Akron on Saturday with a 38-10 win. The Rebels will play their first home game in more than a month when they take on Cal Saturday afternoon at Allegiant Stadium. It's opening week in the NHL. The Vegas Golden Knights regular season gets underway tomorrow night at the Fortress against the Chicago Blackhawks.
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5: Formula One track prep is ongoing for the next 3 weeks with overnight lane closures on Koval near Sands. We also have overnight repair work for the next couple of nights on I-11 southbound between Jones and Valley View. That's going to be between 9 p.m. and 5 a.m. until Thursday morning. And in the Northwest Valley, Summerlin, the nine-figure construction project that is 215 Summerlin Parkway Interchange is barely more than half done. It's going to be a while before the lane shifts and closures are lifted in that area. Rain in the forecast for the early part of this week with temperatures topping out in the mid-80s over the next couple of days. Going to be warming back into the low to mid-90s by week's end. 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I'm Mark Thomas with your on-time traffic.
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0: have the best income numbers per individual in the history of our country. People are making more money than they've ever made before. With all of that, oil will come dropping down as soon as Iran gives up, as soon as the war is over, which will be soon. Oil is going to come plummeting down, and oil prices are coming down.
1: And I'm going to tie all that into what we're going to get into in the third hour as well. But first, John reached out before the break, was talking about, you know, restrictions on those that are foreign-born. This got into the Islamic takeover that I've been talking about pertaining to London and what went on with the London lads, the five terrorists that were released on bail today, but then also the takeover of various communities in this country. And there is a way to constitutionally do this. In fact, President Trump himself did it. You might recall during his first administration, the so-called Muslim ban, right? The leftist media would call it a Muslim ban. And he restricted from predominantly Islamic countries a number of them that were not allowed to immigrate into this country. And the left, of course, challenged. And in the case, it was actually known as Trump versus Hawaii. This was the most recent time it was upheld. The Trump administration won the Supreme Court that the country, the president does have the broad authority to be able to do this. Therefore, as you talked about, hey, we could do a constitutional amendment, that type of thing. Yeah, we could. You could also do it through simple law in with Congress if you wanted to as well to put restrictions in place. The one thing you can't do is ideological. So you literally couldn't say, hey, if these people are, you know, Islamists, you can't come. But if you're not, you can't put that kind of litmus test there. But you can do it for nationalities. But and you don't have to get all the way to a constitutional amendment to do it. Be right back. Brian Mudd in for the great one, Mark Levin.
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7: I'm Lisa Ritchie. Details have been released on the U.S. and China's $60 billion partial truce on tariffs. News Nation's Blake Berman reports.
8: Each country identifying $30 billion worth of products for a reduced rate. The deal, of course, follows last week's summit between the Chinese leader Xi Jinping and President Trump here in Washington. U.S. goods listed by China include agriculture products, frozen meats, logs and timber, cosmetics, and medical devices. China also agreeing to import 10 million metric tons of coal in the coming years. Notably not among the list, soybeans, which is China's largest American ag import.
7: It's also not clear what, if any, participation China will have in the U.S. effort to regulate artificial intelligence after President Trump's meeting with Xi on the topic. The Trump administration rolled out new fuel economy standards today, which has some environmental groups upset.
9: The new rules set an industry-wide average of about 34.5 miles per gallon by 2031, down from the 50.4 MPG target under Biden-era standards. Trump said on Truth Social that the changes will, quote, take the waste out of building cars in America and save families thousands of dollars on a new vehicle. The administration says the changes will give consumers more choice and boost U.S. auto production, while environmental and they could mean more gasoline use and pollution. Stacy Lynn, Worldwide News Network, Washington.
7: President Trump wants the Supreme Court to weigh in on a gender-affirming care policy in the federal prison system. Lori Levinson is a law professor at Loyola Law School.
10: The Trump administration has asked the Supreme Court to enforce a policy that would restrict gender-affirming care for transgender inmates in federal prisons. They've brought an emergency request to the Supreme Court, likely because the Supreme Court has been ruling in their favor on many such issues.
7: And a New York prosecutor has reopened an investigation into gang rape allegations at a Cornell University fraternity house. Tompkins County DA Matthew Van Houten says he wants to sit down with the alleged victim
11: and talk with her about what additional evidence exists, what has developed, what she has processed in her mind, being trauma-informed with her to prepare her for the process of testifying before the grand jury.
7: The victim, known only as Jane Doe, says she was sexually assaulted at the Chi Phi fraternity house in 2024. The DA is facing questions about why there were no criminal prosecutions at the time. This is the Worldwide News Network. I'm Lisa Ritchie.
2: This is the update on real estate with Suzanne Miller of the Miller Report.
12: Unless you're living under a rock, you saw last week the Fed raised interest rates. They raised it by 0.25%, and it looks like this is not going to be the last increase. Here's what I think is going to happen. The pool of qualified buyers is going to shrink. Buyers will either put their purchases on hold or lower their budget to account for this increase. Now let's talk about the sellers. That's the tough one, because sellers by nature, they have high expectations. They don't believe that their homes are going to be worth anything less, but trust me, it will. Check this out. While the market's always changing, I think it's going to get slower, and it already is. Still, when buying, do it in the United States because it's still the best country in